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5: Another round. I'm Sue Guzman, Fox News. The United States conducting a third straight night of attacks against Iran.
6: The third consecutive night of U.S. strikes against Iran to stop them from attacking ships going through the Strait of Hormuz. U.S. forces successfully striking a submarine and ship maintenance facility in Iran, marking the first time American forces have employed sea drones in combat operations.
7: We're knocking out all of their offensive capability. And we're controlling the straits. We're putting the blockade back.
6: Trump also said the U.S. will be known as the guardian of the Hormuz Strait, and that the U.S. will be reimbursed 20% on all cargo ship to cover the necessary costs of providing safety and security to this very volatile section of the world.
5: And the attacks have concluded, but President Trump has issued a warning saying the U.S. is prepared to hit Iran very hard, naming Pickaxe Mountain as a possible target. The number of American service members who have died in the Iran conflict is rising.
8: The U.S. military says the death of a Navy pilot in a helicopter crash earlier this month brings the number of dead in the Iran war to 14 service members. The Navy initially described the July 1st chopper crash in the Arabian Sea as an emergency landing. The remaining three sailors on that helicopter were rescued. A total of 414 service members have been wounded in the conflict, including a member of the Air Force added Monday. Lisa LaSera, Fox News.
5: And Republican South Carolina Governor Henry McMaster naming Graham's sister Darlene to fill out the rest of her
9: Lindsey
5: brother's
9: Graham
5: term.
9: Recognized the seriousness of his work, but also the value of humor and a lighthearted spirit. Lindsey Graham understood the hopes, dreams, and needs of his state and delivered.
5: Special election will be held to fill the Senate seat. 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
6: Hitting Iran again. I'm Ted Lindner, Fox News. The U.S. military conducting a new round of strikes on Iran Monday.
7: They're wired differently, and we're not going to put up with it. We are just going forward. We're attacking them tonight. We're taking out all of their capability for anything having to do with the Strait, with the Hormuz Strait. And I think in the end, we will end up discontrolling the whole thing.
6: President Trump talking about it hours after he said the U.S. was reinstating a blockade on Iran in the Strait of Hormuz. Fox's Lucas Tomlinson has more.
8: The U.S. military has announced that blockade will now go into effect. And recall last week when the Trump administration revoked Iran's license to sell oil, many were wondering how would that be enforced? There's only one way, and that's with a return of the naval blockade, and that's what President Trump has ordered in addition to the airstrikes over the past week.
6: Meantime, President Trump is set to host a Middle Eastern ally today amid a widening conflict with Iran.
9: Iraq's Prime Minister Ali al-Zayed is making his first trip here since being sworn in May. Today's meeting with President Trump also comes ahead of the September 30th date ending the U.S.-led coalition's forces mission in Iraq. Writing an op-ed in the Washington Post this week, Iraq's leader says that date also marks a new phase of ambitious partnership with the U.S., adding this trip to Washington is intended to deepen economic opportunities for his country, especially in the oil and energy sectors. He also says Iraq can be a partner for regional security and stability, writing conflict and wars only widen the circle of those who suffer. At the White House, Jared Halpern, Fox News.
6: And a three-year-old boy died after sneaking into a neighbor's car during a hot day in Louisiana. The toddler unable to get out and was stuck inside the car as temperatures soared to 93 degrees. The medical examiner estimates he was in the car for about 50 minutes. The investigation continues. 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
2: Another round of attacks. I'm Sue Guzman, Fox News. The U.S. conducting a third straight night of attacks against Iran.
3: This is the third consecutive night of U.S. strikes against Iran to stop them from attacking ships going through the Strait of Hormuz. U.S. forces successfully striking a submarine and ship maintenance facility in Iran, marking the first time American forces have employed sea drones in combat operations.
4: We're knocking out all of their offensive capability. And we're controlling the straits. We're putting the blockade back.
3: Trump also said the U.S. will be known as the guardian of the Hormuz Strait and that the U.S. will be reimbursed 20% on all cargo ships to cover the necessary costs of providing safety and security to this very volatile section of the world.
2: Fox's Christina Coleman. The attacks have concluded, but President Trump issued a warning saying the U.S. is prepared to hit Iran very hard the next time around. And also, Kevin Warsh will make his first appearance before Congress today. He's the official Federal Reserve Chairman to discuss the Fed's semi-annual monetary policy report.
5: Kevin Warsh will testify about the semi-annual monetary policy report today before the House Financial Services Committee. The report itself was submitted to Congress last week, and it promises to deliver on price stability. Warsh said this at a recent European Central Bank meeting in Portugal.
6: If there were people in household or the business sector and the financial markets who thought that this central bank was going to be comfortable with an inflation objective above 2%, well, I guess they'd be disappointed.
5: The report finds labor productivity growth is strong, GDP grew at a moderate pace, household consumption increased very modestly, and the housing market is stagnant. Jessica Rosenthal, Fox News.
2: State Department issuing an urgent warning for people considering traveling to St. Lucia. The advisory warning, violent crime can occur anywhere on the island. 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
15: Wow.

0: It's 26 after. A bipartisan push to make daylight saving time permanent is heading for a chamber-wide vote after clearing a key House hurdle. The House Rules Committee on Monday readied a floor vote on the Sunshine Protection Act, which would allow states to enact daylight saving time year-round with an option to opt out. The bill would make daylight saving time permanent and end the twice-a-year ritual of changing clocks. Proponents argue that resetting clocks has negative health impacts. The House Energy and Commerce Committee overwhelmingly passed the measure 48-1 back in May. A judge rules that President Trump's lawsuit against the IRS was improper under the law. Jennifer King reports on the ramifications of the court's ruling.
1: A U.S. district judge has rebuked President Trump's lawsuit against the IRS over his leaked tax returns, ruling it was an exercise in self-dealing filed for an improper purpose. She referred one of his attorneys for discipline. The lawsuit laid the groundwork for a settlement that granted Trump immunity from tax audits and created the now abandoned anti-weaponization fund. In her scathing ruling, Judge Williams says this lawsuit was not brought to vindicate rights. It was brought to manipulate the judicial process to pursue benefits unavailable in litigation. Of Acting Attorney General Todd Blanche, who's preparing for his confirmation hearing Wednesday, Williams writes that his apparent capacity to speak for both plaintiffs and defendants demonstrates there was only one party whose interests were being represented throughout the case. I'm Jennifer King.
0: America in the Morning for Tuesday, July 14th, 2026 is produced by Jeff McKay. I'm Clayton Neville in for John Trout, and this is Westwood One.
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9: Good morning. Showers and thunderstorms arrived in the CSRA yesterday evening with a vengeance, causing flash flooding in some areas. Hardest hit areas in Columbia County included William Few Parkway near Windmill Plantation and Furies Ferry Road near Jones Creek and in the construction area. Now, a lot of that water receded overnight, but you'll need to be careful on your morning commute. More rain is in the forecast for today, but forecasters say it should not be the heavy downpour that we got yesterday. A train hit a tractor trailer at a railroad crossing in Grovetown yesterday. It split that tractor trailer in half, and the cargo of the corn that was in that truck was scattered across the area. Fortunately, no one was injured, but authorities say that Catherine Street will remain closed until CSX is able to make the necessary repairs. South Carolina's vacant U.S. Senate seat was filled with yesterday's appointment of the younger sister of the late Lindsey Graham, who died suddenly over the weekend. Governor Henry McMaster moved quickly to fill the seat by appointing Darlene Graham Nordone to serve the remaining months of her brother's term that expires in January.
10: It is such a privilege to get to finish some of his important work, and I promise to work hard over the next several months to support the president and carry forward the efforts of my brother.
9: Darlene Graham has served on state bodies, including the Commission for the Blind and the Department of Employment and Workforce. A special primary will be held next month to pick a candidate to replace Graham on the November ballot and oppose Democrat nominee Annie Andrews. WGAC News Time 5:32. Florida is set to execute a 74-year-old man, its oldest inmate in over a century, just weeks after executing another inmate who was then the oldest to receive the state's death penalty. Dennis Socor is scheduled to receive a lethal injection later today for the 1982 killing of a woman he met at a New Year's Eve party. Socor would be the oldest Florida inmate executed in modern times, a week older than Dusty Ray Spencer, the Florida inmate executed on June 25th. WGAC News Time now, 5:33. Senator Angus King says the motorist killed by ICE officers in a Maine shooting was not the target of the warrant the officers were executing.
11: Anti-ICE demonstrators were met by a small group of pro-ICE counter-protesters. Things got pretty heated before local police stepped in to settle the situation down. The anti-ICE group demanding answers. Maine Senator Angus King saying DHS Secretary Mark Wayne Mullen told him the person killed was not the target of the ICE operation. ICE did not directly confirm that, but a spokesperson did tell Fox agents were attempting a vehicle stop of a suspected illegal alien when the vehicle attempted to flee the scene, and fearing for public safety, an officer discharged his weapon. The driver of the vehicle was struck. He passed away from his injuries.
9: Another round of sweltering heat is in store for much of the U.S. this week. The National Weather Service is predicting more than 90 temperature records will be set across the country. They'll either be tied or broken through Wednesday. Most of them will be overnight heat records. Health experts say overnight temperatures that fail to cool down are even more dangerous than when daytime temperatures soar. Over the next few days, cities in the Midwest and the Northeast, known for more record-breaking cold, are likely to see record-setting nighttime temperatures. And Kelly Rowland is expressing her interest in playing Donna Summer in a potential biopic, saying, "I would love nothing more than that role." Fans have drawn comparisons between the two for years, with Rowland even dressing as Summer for Halloween in 2019. Rowland's recent Instagram tease and comments to Us Weekly hit at a potential upcoming biopic, with fans eagerly awaiting more news. From the WGAC 24-hour News Traffic and Weather Center, we're coming up on 5:35 and it's 67 degrees. I'm Mary Liz Nolan.
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13: 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Here's Joe.
14: Today will be mostly cloudy and humid with a couple of showers and a thunderstorm reaching a high of 83. Tonight, expect overcast skies with a chance of a thunderstorm in spots this evening, followed by fog late at night. It will remain humid with a low of 72. For News Talk and Information, WGAC, I'm AccuWeather meteorologist Joe Lundberg.
13: Cloudy, 72. Two this morning, 5:35. 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
4: All right. News talk, information, WGAC. It's Augusta's morning news. 5:40, 20 till 6, Tuesday, July 14th. It's Mary Liz Nolan right over there. Heard from Joe Lundberg. Yeah, you'll hear from Ashley Brown. I'm John Patrick. Morning, man.
5: Good morning. We're still trying to dry out from last night.
4: Well, we'll get to that in a second.
5: Yeah.
4: This is going to be a couple of old people talking about going to the doctor.
5: Oh, okay.
4: So, you went to the dentist. How did that go?
5: Fine. I had to get a crown.
4: Okay.
5: It was fine.
4: And that's that. Okay. And that's nothing, no after effects.
5: No, that was, yesterday was actually getting the real crown. The worst part is the first part where they do the work and do the temporary.
4: You're talking to me like I know how this goes.
5: Like, yeah. I got the first part out of the way a couple of weeks ago. Ah. That's the worst part of the two-step process.
4: All right. Okay. So,
5: gotta go back next week too.
4: Well, why?
5: More work.
4: Why didn't they do that yesterday?
5: Well, that's not how that works.
4: I know it's not, and it should be.
5: Well,
4: I used to say when I went to the dentist, you know, don't have me back and find something. Find it now.
5: Well, they only do so much at one time. You know? Got to keep things moving.
4: No, they got to keep you coming back because he's got a boat to pay for.
5: No. So do we have anything to report?
4: Oh, absolutely.
5: Oh, no.
4: Oh, absolutely.
5: You just can't make it with a clean bill of health at the dermatologist, can you?
4: Went exactly like I thought it would go. Arms are better.
5: Mm-hmm.
4: There was a little more freezing on the left hand than I thought there would be. He seems to find things that I can't really see. Then the head. The head went exactly like I thought it was going to go. He froze some things, and the little thing that I thought was something will mean my fifth Mohs surgery.
5: Oh, no.
4: Yeah, you betcha.
5: It's your head. Can we just do a head transplant?
4: Oh, just as my primary physician said a few years ago, I'll treat you until they cut your head off.
5: You know, it's funny, too, because my dad had this, they didn't do Mohs back then, but all the skin cancer on his head. And I think it was just all the years of playing golf and probably didn't wear a hat all the time or didn't do sunscreen, yes.
4: Well, this is, and they'll tell you, I mean, I'm paying for my childhood, not necessarily paying for the last 10 to 20 years. Because I've, as far back as I can remember, I've never not worn a hat. But apparently, in my 20s or 30s, I didn't wear a hat. So, I guess, I mean, that's what I'm speculating. This is, I don't.

0: this isn't something from the last, you know, some of these things, some of the things that have popped up could be from the last few years, because for the most part, the hat that I wore was like a baseball cap.
1: Mm-hmm.
0: And that does a good job on your head, but not necessarily on your face.
1: Right.
0: So in the last, I don't know, 5-6 years, it's been a larger wide brimmed hat. The disconcerting piece of information yesterday, and I don't remember how long I've been seeing this fellow. You know, COVID throws everything off. I don't remember if I think I went to him pre-COVID. What throws a curveball into it is he left one firm, had to sit out a while, and went to another. So I followed him to the new place. But it was only yesterday that I discovered his in-house nickname.
1: What is it?
0: Biopsy Ben.
1: Oh, no. No.
0: So
1: you were in for it before you ever got there.
0: Apparently so. Apparently so. How did I not know this nickname beforehand? You know, as he was, and here's the thing about Moe's.
1: Welcome to Moe's.
0: Welcome to Moe's. it's about getting the margins.
1: Right.
0: So theoretically, he got it yesterday, just not the margins. Okay, I'll go for my fifth Moe's.
1: You're starting to like it, aren't you?
0: And the Moe's is, at least in my case, the Moe's is much more invasive than what he did yesterday.
1: Oh, yeah.
0: Well,
1: I'm sorry, but, you know, all I can say is it was predictable. You just can't make it out of there without...
0: No, I mean...
1: They must like you. They want to see you more.
0: Every 6 months.
1: Uh-huh.
0: It went exactly like I thought it would go.
1: Mm-hmm.
0: You know, I kind of hoped the thing... I could feel it. And he go. I said, it's not... It's right on top. This is the conversation we had yesterday. It's right on top of where the work got done the last time. So I said, is that a function of that's just a troublesome spot on my head? He goes, well, it's not close. It's not close to the other one. It's like a centimeter away.
1: Oh, I suppose if you do what they do.
0: Yeah, I guess.
1: That's not the meaning of close.
0: I guess not. Oh, I'm sorry. A centimeter. So, yes, doctor talk.
1: Oh, boy. Mm-hmm. Okay.
0: There we go.
1: Here we go.
0: Yeah. Weather. 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
2: Today will be mostly cloudy and humid with a few showers and a thunderstorm reaching a high of 83. Tonight, expect overcast skies with a chance of a thunderstorm in some areas early, followed by late night fog and continued humidity with a low of 72. Tomorrow will bring a mix of sun and clouds along with a chance of a thunderstorm, remaining humid with a high of 87. For News Talk and Information WGAC, I'm AccuWeather meteorologist Joe Lundberg.
0: Mm-hmm. Cloudy sky, 72 degrees, 5:46 in the morning. 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
0: Eight. Okay. News talk information. WGAC. It's Augusta's Morning News. 551. Markets yesterday, not good. Dow down 138, NASDAQ down 561. Dow futures this morning are down around 140. With Mary Liz and Joe AB coming up, I'm John. Mary Liz, with a look at what we're following this morning.
1: Some scary moments yesterday when a tractor trailer was split in half by a train in Grovetown. I'll have that story coming up just after 6.
0: Okay. We got very little weather downtown.
1: Oh, man, we could have sent you some. It came down hard. And I mean, it just kept coming and coming. You saw some of the videos, yeah. I'm sure, on Facebook.
0: Yep. Fury's Ferry.
1: Yeah.
0: William Few.
1: Mm-hmm. Usual spots. I mean, especially William Few, that area. Going, you know, like toward William Few Parkway in Evans, it's every time we just get inundated with rain, it is just a flood zone.
0: There's part of me that's got to wonder about the construction, all the construction that's gone on there.
1: Well, it's been a flood area for a long time.
0: Okay, oh, long before there were long before there were parkers and things like that.
1: Oh yes, okay. Yes.
0: Well, why would that be? I mean, just the topography, just the way it's...
1: Yeah, I guess. Yeah. I don't know. But poor folks, I feel so sorry for them every time, you know, you hear that there's going to be a heavy rain and it's going to go on for hours. And you just know there are some areas that just aren't going to fare very well. And I feel for those folks.
0: Yeah,
1: did you have thunder? Because, boy, that thunder
0: was bad
1: too.
0: Yeah, it got dark and I don't think there was much thunder. And there was rain for not long, maybe 15 minutes. Didn't seem particularly, you know, strong, heavy. But, you know, that's the way it went. And then you, like I said, started seeing all the videos and things. Like, okay, we didn't get any of that.
1: You'll just have to be careful this morning. You know, officials say a lot of those flood-prone areas, the water's had a chance to recede since we didn't have rain overnight. But you'll still need to be careful. Yeah. And then the bad news is we could get some more today.
0: We were out in that area Saturday. GPS took us the back way. We were out in back behind the Riverwood Shopping Center, back in that area, right. Back mm-hmm. by Champions Retreat and all of that. But GPS took us down, interestingly, down Washington Road and not Riverwatch, and then up Stevens Creek. And all of the construction that's out there, heading out to, you know, past Westlake and Milliken Road and all of that area. Lots of cones, lots of singular lanes, lots of stuff going on. Again, I'm always fascinated by the fact that they just did some work out there. Didn't they realize, you know, maybe we should do, well, I guess they don't have the money. We should do three lanes or four lanes or whatever they're going to be, but it's... there's a lot going on out there.
1: Oh, yeah. And it's something, there's one thing's for sure, there will always be a project. There's no escaping the orange cones. They're just part of what we see every day.
0: I mean, you know, we talk about it with downtown. I mean, it's infrastructure, and I love infrastructure. And I know that the little things lead to the big things, and you got to get the little things done. I deeply appreciate that. I mean, I feel that in work that gets done here and work that gets just plain done, the little things lead to the big things, but you know, it probably is somewhat never ending. You know, you get something done and you find another area. You know, it's like the old line about painting the Golden Gate Bridge. You start on one end, and by the time you get to the other,
1: it's time to repaint.
0: It's time to repaint.
1: Yep.
0: So, again, yeah, there is more rain in the forecast. We'll get to that here in a second. More rain in the forecast. Hopefully not as... Not as heavy.
1: It's not supposed to be a repeat of yesterday.
0: Yeah. But we need the rain.
1: We do. We just don't need 20 inches at one time.
0: In one place.
1: No.
0: Yeah. 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
2: Today will bring mostly cloudy skies and high humidity, along with a few showers and a thunderstorm. The temperature will reach 83 degrees tonight. Expect overcast conditions with a chance of a thunderstorm early on, followed by late night fog. The low will be around 72 degrees. For news, talk, and information, WGAC, I'm AccuWeather meteorologist Joe Lundberg.
0: Okay. As she mentioned, most of the water has receded, but just kind of be mindful of that this morning. And again, we're still in Operation, Southern Slowdown or something. Just be mindful of the officers out there. Cloudy and 72. News Talk Information, WGAC.
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24: The U.S. goes on the attack in Iran a third straight day. I'm Dave Anthony, Fox News. Central Command says the latest strikes again targeted air defense and drone and missile sites.
25: We're hitting them very hard, and it'll continue, and we'll see what happens, but we're knocking out all of their offensive capability.
26: President is also reimposing a naval blockade on Iran's ports. Still, he tells me a deal to end the conflict is possible.
25: Yeah, I think a deal is possible. Sure, I do.
26: President Trump says the U.S. will take over the critical Strait of Hormuz and be compensated by countries relying on the narrow waterway.
24: That's Fox's Jared Halpern of the White House. The president wants to charge ships 20%. Fox's Alex Hogan reports Iran's foreign minister reacted on X,
27: writing, quote, POTUS is absolutely right. Whoever provides secure and safe passage of commercial vessels through the Strait of Hormuz should be compensated for this service. Iran has always been the guardian of the Strait and will remain so forever. 20% is, of course, too much. We will be fair.
24: Iran also launched more attacks, targeting a few more oil tankers in Bahrain and Jordan. And the price of oil surging again, up almost 3%, putting WTI back to $80 a barrel. Last week, it had dropped back to $68, around the same price it was before the Iran conflict. South Carolina will get a new senator today. Lindsey Graham's sister Darlene will be sworn in after the governor appointed her to fill out the Republicans' term that ends in January.
28: I think this is what Lindsey would have wanted, and I plan to honor him in this way.
24: He died suddenly Saturday night. There's anti-ICE anger in Maine. That's in Biddeford after an immigration enforcement shooting.
29: Maine Senator Angus King saying DHS Secretary Mark Wayne Mullen told him the person killed was not the target of the ICE operation. ICE did not directly confirm that, but a spokesperson did tell Fox agents were attempting a vehicle stop of a suspected illegal alien when the vehicle attempted to flee the scene, and fearing for public safety, an officer discharged his weapon.
24: With Marianne Rafferty, America's listening to Fox News.
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5: Today will be mostly cloudy and humid with a couple of showers and a thunderstorm reaching a high of 83. Tonight, expect overcast skies with a chance of a thunderstorm in spots this evening, followed by fog late at night. It will remain humid with a low of 72. For News Talk and Information, WGAC, I'm AccuWeather meteorologist Joe Lundberg.
6: Good morning. It is now 6 minutes after 6 o'clock. I'm Mary Liz Nolan in the WGAC 24-hour news traffic and weather center. Remains found recently on some train tracks in Bamberg County have been positively identified. The coroner's office says the body of 61-year-old Bruce Staley, who was reported missing in mid-June, was found on the tracks July 8th. Prior to the discovery of the body, authorities had offered a reward for information leading to Staley's return. The cause of his death is still under investigation. We had heavy rainfall in the Augusta area yesterday, and authorities say more could be on the way today. Authorities also say we should be on the lookout for some flooding still left over this morning. Some hard-hit areas in Columbia County last night included Riverwatch Parkway, William Few Parkway near Windmill Plantation, and also some flooding reported on the area right in front of Jones Creek neighborhood and Fury's Ferry Road. A tractor trailer was split in half yesterday afternoon after it was hit by a train in Grovetown. Catherine Street is going to remain closed there until CSX can make the necessary repairs, so plan to take an alternate route until that time. The tractor trailer driver, who was hauling a load of corn, was not hurt. WGAC News Time, 7 minutes after 6. 4 men are being charged in connection with anti-Semitic threats in Georgia.
7: Officials bringing charges against 4 men accused of sending death threats. Fox 5 Atlanta reporting that a Texas man is charged with sending anti-Semitic death threats to an Atlanta tech company. 3 other men are facing federal charges or sentencing following separate investigations across the area over the past year. That includes one who threatened to blow up a corporate headquarters and attack an employee's family in the name of Palestine. Federal law enforcement officials are characterizing this as an indication of rising anti-Semitism. Security has been beefed up around Metro Atlanta Jewish institutions. Sue Guzman, Fox News.
6: Richmond County authorities continue to investigate after yesterday's discovery of a body. Coroner Mark Bowen said that body was found around mid-morning near dumpsters behind a building in the 1400 block of Mark's Church Road. Bowen said an autopsy is being done to determine ID and also a cause of death, and also to allow relatives to be identified, make that notified. South Carolina Governor Henry McMaster yesterday named Darlene Graham Nordone as her late brother Lindsey Graham's temporary replacement in the U.S. Senate. Graham died Saturday at the age of 71. Nordone will serve the remaining months of his term, and it ends in January. Senate Majority Leader John Thune says she'll be sworn in this afternoon. A special election next month will determine the new Republican nominee for Graham's seat. The open seat has sparked interest among South Carolina conservatives. A special primary election is scheduled for August 11th with a runoff August 25th if needed. The general election will take place on November 3rd. And Senator Angus King says the motorist killed by ICE officers in a Maine shooting was not the target of the warrant the officers were executing. King said yesterday information came from Homeland Security Secretary Mullen. It is the second time in a week that U.S. Immigration and Customs Enforcement agents have used deadly force, and at least the ninth death since President Trump began his immigration crackdown. Immigration rights groups identified the man who was killed as a 26-year-old native of Colombia. DHS says the vehicle attempted to flee the scene, and fearing for public safety, an officer discharged his weapon. From the WGAC 24-Hour News Traffic and Weather Center, it's now 610 and 66 degrees. I'm Mary Liz Nolan.
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8: Today will be mostly cloudy and humid with a few showers and a thunderstorm reaching a high of 83. Tonight, expect overcast skies with a chance of a thunderstorm in some areas early, followed by late night fog and continued humidity with a low of 72. Tomorrow will bring a mix of sun and clouds along with a chance of a thunderstorm, remaining humid with a high of 87. For News Talk and Information WGAC, I'm AccuWeather meteorologist Joe Lundberg.
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7: Okay. 617 now. Going to talk about what they refer to in this article as sticky states. When either you're raised, you're born in a state and you don't leave, or you move to a state and you don't leave. Why not? Those are sticky states. You know what? I moved here 42 years ago. Didn't never, I didn't think I'd still be here.
10: Oh, we were supposed to be here 3 years. Mm-hmm. That's it.
7: Mm-hmm. Sticky states draw residents in with a potent mix of factors, including strong community spirit, economic opportunity, a unique sense of identity. The states offer diverse landscapes ranging from mountains and beaches to vibrant cities, catering to a variety of lifestyles. They say, and I guess they're in some sort of order because they number them, the stickiest state in the country is Texas. Bigger than life, bold in spirit, remarkably adept at keeping its residents within an expanse of borders. But what makes Texas so sticky? A potent mix of warm community, economic opportunity, and the undeniable Texan pride that keeps folks firmly planted on their feet. The median home price as of December 2023 was $344,000. Texas is unique because it does not have a state income tax. Residents only pay federal income tax. Second stickiest state, North Carolina.
10: Really?
7: Mm-hmm. Says renowned for its warm hospitality, genuine community spirit. North Carolina fosters a sense of belonging that draws residents in, makes them feel welcomed. I have thought on more than one occasion, and we've talked about this. I have no idea when all of this stops, if we're moving. I doubt that we are. But I have thought about North Carolina. I like North Carolina. Third stickiest state? Us.
10: Really?
7: Mm-hmm.
10: I would not have guessed that.
7: Variety of landscapes cater to diverse preferences. Hike up the Appalachian Mountains, explore the barrier islands, soak up the sunshine on the sandy beaches. Beyond its natural beauty, the state features thriving cities like Atlanta and Savannah. Variety ensures residents can find the perfect environment to suit their lifestyle. Fourth stickiest state, well, California.
10: Not anymore.
7: I'll tell you what, though. It's incredibly seductive when you visit. The weather, it's just...
10: The
7: lifestyle,
10: it's
7: so
10: fun to visit.
7: Yep.
10: Just don't make me stay.
7: Yeah. Median home price there in California is $755,000. And the fifth stickiest state is Utah. You know, I can sort of see that. Although I know a couple of guys from Utah who come and cover the Masters... there's something about that state. It seems to me, and it probably is a completely incorrect, very religious because of the Mormons. We've had folks that have, Lisa's got an uncle that taught school there and said, you know, no, the Mormons aren't everywhere, but where they are, it's very intense. But they're not everywhere. There's just some, you know, just something about you. It seems like very few people move to Utah and very few people move out of Utah.
10: I've been there too. I used to have an uncle that lived there and that's beautiful country too.
7: Yeah. Stuff out west.
10: I can't imagine wanting to live there and not leave at some point in time.
7: Well,
10: people probably say that about Indiana, and you know, unless you've lived there, you don't know some of the beauties.
7: Say that about any state,
10: yeah, that's
7: really
10: true.
7: You know, and again, I moved here in 1984. I don't think the plan was to still be here in 2026.
10: No, that was not ours either. But here we are.
7: Here we are. It's fine.
10: Yeah,
7: it's fine. I've lived here longer than I've lived anywhere else in my life.
10: Same.
7: But again, as I've said before, because of my formative years in Virginia, I still think of that as home. But yeah, I've lived here longer. Well, anyway, here's AB. Here's some sports.
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12: Well, Jordan Walker of the Cardinals last night disappointed the hometown crowd in Philadelphia. Kyle Schwarber looked like he was going to win the home run derby, but a flurry of home runs late from Jordan Clark overtakes Schwarber, and he is your winner at the home run derby. Tonight, it's the Major League Baseball All-Star Game, 8 o'clock first pitch. The starting pitcher's Dylan Cease, the Georgia native, goes to the American League, and Philadelphia, right in his hometown, is going to go for the National League. That's Chris Sanchez. Also in the NBA Summer League. Kobe Johnson is a guy that's just trying to make the Hawks roster. He went a long way to doing that last night. He had 30 points as the Hawks beat the Celtics 102-90. Also, keep an eye on Malik Thomas, a rookie out of Arkansas with Cleveland. Last night, he led the Cavs past Miami 90-73. He had 35 points in that game. Monster effort there. He's averaging 29 points a game during the Summer League. 2020 Sports, Ashley Brown, 95.1 WGAC.
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7: All right. News Talk Information, WGAC. It's Augusta's morning news on a Tuesday. 6:23 now. Markets were down yesterday. The Dow was down 138. The NASDAQ was down 561. Dow futures this morning down around 90. If you need the money quickly, Mega Millions jackpot tonight, at least $637 million. Everyone's here. Mary Liz, AB, Joe, John, Mary Liz with a look at what we're following this morning.
10: Columbia County School System hosts another job fair today. I'll have that story coming up at 6:30.
7: Okay. Cow Appreciation Day.
10: Yeah, I saw that.
7: If you go to Chick-fil-A dressed like a cow, you get something.
10: I got to go dust off my cow costume.
7: Uh-huh, uh-huh. How are your udders?
10: My udders are doing great. Thanks for asking.
7: So I have a question that I don't... This is the kind of question Austin would know the answer to. When there was only one Chick-fil-A, where was it?
10: Here in town?
7: Mm-hmm.
10: Yikes. I don't.
7: I think...
10: Washington Road?
7: That's what I think. I think it was the location across from Reinhardt's, where there still is sort of one.
10: Well, there is.
7: There is.
10: And they...
7: But I want to think that was where...
10: They expanded that one.
7: Yeah, but I want to think that's where the... When there was only one...
10: I think you're right on that one, but
7: I don't know
10: for sure.
7: No, I can't say that I truly remember, because there wasn't, when I first moved, there wasn't that much out there then. I mean, I seem to remember you got out there, you got to the where the Dairy Queen is now, and there used to be an Ethan Allen furniture store.
10: Yes,
7: and then there was
10: that.
7: Nothing. You kept going, and there was
10: that was
7: nothing.
10: A while ago, wasn't it?
7: Well, yeah.
10: Yeah. Yeah.
7: But is that...
10: But even more so in Columbia County, areas where there was nothing.
7: Well, sure.
10: And in fact, the Riverwood area in Evans is going to be getting a Chick-fil-A.
7: Yeah, I saw that. Well, although there's also a part of me that wants to think, although I don't know where it would have been, it couldn't have been anywhere over there. I was thinking over where by the McDonald's on Washington Road and T-Bones and 2860, but no, there was no spot for it there.
10: No. Well, somebody will know the answer to that.
7: It's 80 years old. God's Chicken is 80
10: Seriously.
7: Years old.
10: Seriously.
7: Yeah.
10: Mr. Cathy started that 80 years ago.
7: Yep.
10: You know, he should be so proud because his family is still upholding the values that he wanted, like, you know, staying closed on Sunday.
7: Mm-hmm. Mm-hmm.
10: You know, that should tell you they make so much money the other 6 days of the week.
7: Exactly.
10: They don't have to be open on Sunday.
7: Their pleasure.
10: Yes.
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8: Today will bring mostly cloudy skies and high humidity, along with a few showers and a thunderstorm. The temperature will reach 83 degrees tonight. Expect overcast conditions with a chance of a thunderstorm early on, followed by late night fog. The low will be around 72 degrees. For News Talk and Information, WGAC, I'm AccuWeather meteorologist Joe Lundberg.
7: All right. Cloudy, 72 degrees, 6:26 in the morning. News Talk, Information, WGAC. 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
0: Good morning. Showers and thunderstorms arrived in the CSRA yesterday evening with a vengeance, causing flash flooding in some areas. Hardest hit areas in Columbia County included William Few Parkway near Windmill Plantation, also Furies Ferry Road near Jones Creek, as well as in the construction area. A lot of that water receded overnight, but you still need to be careful on your commute this morning. And we do have more rain in the forecast for today, but forecasters say it should not be the heavy downpours that we saw yesterday. Richmond County authorities continue to investigate after the discovery of a body yesterday. It was found around mid-morning near dumpsters behind the Chuck E. Cheese building in the 1400 block of Mark's Church Road. Coroner Mark Bowen said the autopsy will be done to determine the cause of death as well as the person's ID. The Columbia County School District will be holding another job fair today. They still have openings for teachers, parapros, bus drivers, nutrition assistants, and much more. The job fair's today from 5 to 7 at the Columbia County School District Instructional Support Complex on Riverwatch Parkway. If you'd like to take a look at all the job opportunities available, you can do so on the district's website. That's ccboe.net/careers. School starts in Columbia County August 4th. South Carolina Governor Henry McMaster moved yesterday to fill the U.S. Senate seat left vacant by the sudden passing of Lindsey Graham. McMaster noted Graham's long service to the state that included nearly a decade in the House of Representatives before his election to the Senate in 2002.
8: Lindsey took care of his little sister in years long departed. It's my honor to ask his little sister, Darlene Graham, to finish his work for him now.
0: Darlene Graham Nordone will serve the remainder of her brother's term that will end in January. In the meantime, a special primary will be held next month to select a candidate to oppose Democrat Annie Andrews in November. The filing period opens July 21st with the primary August 11th. WGAC News Time 6:33. President Trump will address the nation at 9 o'clock Thursday night as announced on social media. He didn't specify the topic for the speech, leaving it open to speculation, but the timing of that speech coincides with various significant events, including renewed fighting in Iran, an ongoing election season, and the recent passing of Lindsey Graham. More than 30 states, including Georgia, are now reporting confirmed cases of a parasite causing what's being called explosive diarrhea.
9: Michigan's Department of Health and Human Services now reporting over 2,600 cases linked to an outbreak of cyclosporiasis, a foodborne illness that causes diarrhea. At least 44 people have been hospitalized in the state. No deaths have been reported. Investigators say the outbreak could be linked to lettuce or other salad greens, but they've not ruled out other foods and have yet to single out a specific grower or supplier. Cases have been reported in more than 30 states, but Michigan appears to be the epicenter, with 1,000 more cases reported in the state since its last update on Friday. Kristen Goodwin, Fox News.
0: Minnesota prosecutors have obtained key evidence in their investigations into the fatal shootings of Renee Good and Alex Preddy. The killing happened during protests against a federal immigration enforcement crackdown earlier this year. An attorney's office said that they are now hard at work with police body camera video and other evidence they're reviewing that was being withheld by federal officials. Investigators are currently taking a look at physical evidence on the one vehicle also involved. And industry executives are reportedly pursuing Taylor Swift for a potential $1 billion concert residency. Madison Square Garden in New York City and the Sphere in Las Vegas are the front runners for the residency. Insiders think Swift could surpass the financial success of Billy Joel and Celine Dion's residencies and become the first artist to headline a $1 billion residency. From the WGAC 24-hour news traffic and weather center at 6:35 and 67 degrees. I'm Mary Liz Nolan.
10: Okay, I always have to thank the listeners who chime right in there.
0: About Chick-fil-A?
10: Yeah, and I almost said this because it did ring a bell. First Chick-fil-A's were in the mall.
0: Really?
10: Mm-hmm.
0: Oh, I would not have guessed that.
10: I almost said that because it's like, God, it seems like the first time I had it was in a mall.
0: Hmm.
10: And one of the emails said in both malls.
0: Okay, so there's one at Regency and Augusta Mall.
10: Mm-hmm.
0: Okay.
10: Mm-hmm. Still doesn't answer my question. Where was the first standalone? Which is really what
0: you
10: I was.
0: You still could be right about the Washington
10: about.
0: Road location.
10: Yeah, it kind of seemed like it was there. All right, anyway. Thank you, man. 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
11: Today will be mostly cloudy and humid with a couple of showers and a thunderstorm reaching a high of 83. Tonight, expect overcast skies with a chance of a thunderstorm in spots this evening, followed by fog late at night. It will remain humid with a low of 72. For news, talk, and information, WGAC, I'm AccuWeather meteorologist Joe Lundberg.
10: Mm-hmm. Cloudy, 73 degrees now, 6:36 in the morning. 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
5: Well, the season's final major on the PGA Tour gets started later this week, the British Open. And your betting favorite, despite missing the cut at the Scottish Open, is still Scottie Scheffler. He's plus 675. He is the favorite. Rory McIlroy is the next man in line. He's at plus 850. So basically, they're saying it's sort of a wide-open contest in that one. Also, at the World Series of Poker in Las Vegas, they're down to the final table. Everybody left, all nine, are guaranteed at least $1 million, with the winner netting $10 million. Former pro hockey player Greg Mueller is one of the big names still left. Also in baseball, last night it was the Home Run Derby. Jordan Clark overtaking Kyle Schwarber late to win that. Tonight in Philadelphia, it is Chris Sanchez getting the start in front of his hometown crowd for the National League against Georgia native Dylan Cease, who will go for the American League. First pitch tonight for the All-Star Game is 8 o'clock. 2020 Sports, Ashley Brown, 95.1 WGAC.
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8: Okay. News talk information, WGAC. It's Augusta's Morning News. 6:42, 18 till 7. Lopez Sports with Mary Liz, AB, and John. I'm not really sure why I start watching the Home Run Derby, because I realize early on I'm not going to be able to stay for the end of it. But I watched an hour and a half of it. I kind of enjoyed it. I thought Netflix did a really good job with it. People will, I'm sure they'll bash them for whatever reason. But I thought the graphics were good. I thought the way they tallied the home runs and okay. And this kid from St. Louis won, apparently, beat Kyle Schwarber in Philly. So,
9: what did he get for winning, other than a beautiful trophy?
8: You know, I don't know how much they get. I really don't. Barry Bonds was talking about last night his first home run derby. He got $200. I don't know what they get. Could it be a million? I guess it could. I don't know.
9: Yeah, chump change, but you know, yeah, it helps on the weekends. Guys. Yeah.
8: Speaking of baseball, and AB mentioned, All-Star Game is tonight. All-Star Game used to be, when I was a kid, a huge deal. Less so these days. But Fox, the network, is going for a big day because they've got one of the World Cup semifinals.

0: final games this afternoon that will lead right into the All-Star game. I saw USA-Belgium game had, I think, 30 million people watching. I think it peaked at like 40 million. And as I said before, I think England, I'm not really paying attention. I think England is in the semifinal today. And as I mentioned earlier, if they win today, then they're in the finals. And the finals will be Sunday. Same Sunday as the last round of the Open Championship. And the Open Championship has, it's been reported that the Open Championship will change their tee times. They will go much earlier in the day so that the golf is over before England plays for the World
1: Cup.
0: That
1: just goes to show you the people that are just all in.
0: Well, it's the beautiful game. I mean, it is the game around the world, except for here.
1: Yeah, exactly.
0: So the reason the Open Championship does what they do, yes, it's, you know, it's conducive to the time over there, but it's also, you know, kind of prime early morning, early afternoon viewing here. So now if they go early, it could be over here by, you know, 7 or 8 o'clock, 9 o'clock in the morning. So just kind of keep that in mind. If England wins, and I think they're playing today.
1: Are they favored to take it all?
0: No, France.
1: France,
0: apparently.
1: Okay.
0: The Frogs. And I think it's England. I don't pay too much attention.
1: John is, he'll pay more attention next time.
0: No, not really.
1: Not really.
0: Probably
1: okay.
0: Not.
1: Yeah.
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2: Today will be mostly cloudy and humid with a few showers and a thunderstorm reaching a high of 83. Tonight, expect overcast skies with a chance of a thunderstorm in some areas early, followed by late night fog and continued humidity with a low of 72. Tomorrow will bring a mix of sun and clouds along with a chance of a thunderstorm, remaining humid with a high of 87. For News Talk and Information WGAC, I'm AccuWeather meteorologist Joe Lundberg.
0: As I get older, I will admit to late night fog. Cloudy, 72 now, 646. 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
6: Okay. News talk information, WGAC. It's Augusta's morning news. 6:51. Hi, morning. The markets yesterday, not good. Dow was down 138. The Nasdaq was down 561. Dow futures this morning down around 80. We'll get to Austin in 30 minutes with his morning commentary. With Mary Liz, Joe, A.B., and John. Mary Liz with a look at what we're following this morning.
7: A 25-year-old kidnapping case has been solved in Aiken County. I'll have that story coming up just after 7.
6: Solved. I saw, speaking of something like that, and I didn't get the details, I just kind of saw the headline. I think there's some sort of DNA situation out in Colorado that has got JonBenet's dad all riled up. Something's going on out there that he wants to happen. Because he thinks it'll get him closer to what happened to JonBenet.
7: After all these years.
6: Yeah.
7: I guess, you know, how do you ever let it go?
6: Well, you don't.
7: If it's never been solved.
6: No, you can't.
7: But you do forget about it. I mean,
6: we do.
7: We do. Yeah. We forget about it.
6: You know, and he probably, you know, promised his wife, you know, before she passed away, I'm going to find out. I would think. Probably not your every waking moment, but I would think it's your mission in life to
7: my figure gut out. Tells me that if a family member were involved, and we've all speculated some of the family members may have been involved, I just think they would have solved that by now.
6: Yeah, but no.
7: You'd like to think. Yeah. I don't know. I do hope there is some resolution to that, just like we still pray every day for some answers in the Nancy Guthrie case.
6: Yeah. Apparently, from what I've been reading, looking at, seeing, Congress is going to take up permanent daylight savings time.
7: Yeah. I think that's a fair reaction.
6: And should it get through Congress, then it goes to the Senate. And as we've said on numerous occasions,
7: it ain't happening.
6: And there's that.
7: Yeah.
6: If you want permanent daylight savings time, which would give us what we have now in the summertime, it would make winter a challenge to some extent. You got to get Congress involved. If you just want standard time, we can do that. But if you want to maintain daylight saving time, which Congress voted on, then they've got to vote again.
7: I think we should vote to either do it or stop bringing it up every single year.
6: Well, I know there's always somebody when the clocks change, and I don't get that. It's not a thing. We move them forward an hour, we move them back an hour. Come on. But somebody always brings it up.
7: Yep.
6: Now, and we've had certain states kind of get on board, but I think there might have been one other time it got maybe sort of kind of this far. I don't know that it will get through Congress. And then I certainly don't know that it will get through the Senate. There's, although I don't know who they are, you know, there are factions and lobbyists that will lobby against it for whatever reason. I think if we do this, it's going to be really dark for a long time in the morning in December.
7: Yeah.
6: It's going to be like sunrise would be like 8-something.
7: Yeah, and people rightfully so argue, you know, that's dangerous for the kids out waiting for the school bus in the morning. That's a biggie right there.
6: Mm-hmm. So, yeah, I mean, okay, fine.
7: Like I said, yeah.
6: Let me know when it happens.
7: Let me know when you stop talking about it.
6: And again, I go back to, I mean... I don't understand. There are a lot of things I don't understand. How people get all riled up about
7: the clock,
6: about moving the clock an hour.
7: Oh, we're Americans. We love to get riled up about all kinds of things.
6: How may I offend you?
7: Exactly.
6: Today?
7: Let's bring that segment back. That was always my favorite.
6: There are so many other things, you know, that I got to worry about, as opposed to just, you know, oh, okay, yeah. Yeah, I mean, it's even easier physically when we used to have to change 5-6 clocks in the house.
7: Most of them just change themselves these days.
6: Yeah.
7: Don't even have to worry about
6: it. They don't care.
7: Nope. So now you're down to just whining about whether you lose an hour or gain an hour.
6: Yeah. And again, I will say what I always say about losing an hour. You only lose an hour of sleep if you set an alarm.
7: That's true.
6: If you don't set the alarm, you're sleeping however long you're sleeping.
7: Maybe we need to go speak to these people that they call Congress. And we can argue these points.
6: Not really where I'd start with them.
7: Okay.
6: I have some other things.
7: Well, this is an icebreaker. What can I say?
6: Weather on the Fives, brought to you by RCS Roofing, rcsroofing.net, where they nail it every time.
5: Today will bring mostly cloudy skies and high humidity, along with a few showers and a thunderstorm. The temperature will reach 83 degrees tonight. Expect overcast conditions with a chance of a thunderstorm early on, followed by late night fog. The low will be around 72 degrees. For News Talk and Information, WGAC, I'm AccuWeather meteorologist Joe Lundberg.
6: All right, it's cloudy this morning. It's 72 degrees, 4 till 7. News Talk Information, WGAC.
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21: We're taking out all of their capability for anything having to do with the strait, with the Hormuz Strait.
20: Well, the third straight day of American strikes.
22: The United States Military Central Command says targets included Iranian coastal surveillance sites plus drone and missile systems. President Trump says he's reinstating a blockade of Iranian ports, and he appears to be overturning years of American policy on freedom of navigation, announcing a 20% tax on all ships using the waterway.
20: Fox's Jonathan Savage. Iran's foreign minister responded, saying his country's the guardian of the strait as Iran keeps up the attacks.
23: The United Arab Emirates reported that two ships were hit overnight. And just a few hours ago, the United Kingdom Maritime Trade Association reported that another ship was hit just off the coast of Lima, Oman. This was a ship following the southern route through the strait established by Oman in defiance of the Iranian route to the north. Yesterday, a Cyprus flag container ship was hit.
20: Fox's Mike Tobin in Tel Aviv. Oil prices keep rising back up, more than 3% WTI, almost $81 a barrel. In Maine, there are anti-ICE protests over another deadly shooting.
24: Immigration rights groups are identifying the man as a father and Colombian native who was here on a work visa. DHS says yesterday morning agents were monitoring an address of someone who was ordered to be removed from the country. Later, an illegal migrant left the home in a car, but when they tried to stop the car, the agency says, quote, the vehicle attempted to flee the scene and fearing for public safety, an officer discharged his weapon.
20: Fox's Nate Foy. Maine Senator Angus King says the driver killed was not the immigrant targeted for removal. Lindsey Graham's sister Darlene will be sworn in as a senator today after South Carolina's governor appointed her to replace her Republican brother who died suddenly Saturday.
25: Lindsey has always been there for me, and now I will be there for him.
20: America's listening to Fox News.
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2: Today will be mostly cloudy and humid with a couple of showers and a thunderstorm reaching a high of 83. Tonight, expect overcast skies with a chance of a thunderstorm in spots this evening, followed by fog late at night. It will remain humid with a low of 72. For News Talk and Information, WGAC, I'm AccuWeather meteorologist Joe Lundberg.
3: Good morning. We're coming up on 6 minutes after 7 o'clock. I'm Mary Liz Nolan in the WGAC 24-hour News Traffic and Weather Center. Richmond County authorities continue to investigate after the discovery of a body yesterday. Coroner Mark Bowen said it was found around mid-morning near dumpsters behind Chuck E. Cheese in the 1400 block of Marks Church Road. Bowen said an autopsy will be done to determine the person's identity as well as cause of death. A Hepzibah man is now in custody in connection with violent crimes he allegedly committed 25 years ago. 55-year-old Edward Palmore is accused of holding a woman against her will in 2001 at an apartment in Aiken. He's accused of beating and sexually assaulting her and threatening to kill her while armed with a knife. Palmore was taken into custody July 8th and charged with kidnapping and criminal sexual conduct. A North Augusta teen's been charged with shooting and killing a man in Aiken County 3 months ago. 19-year-old Waquan Colbert was arrested Friday. He was charged with the April 16th death of 61-year-old Daryl McKinney. McKinney's body was found in the 600 block of Hutchinson Drive. South Carolina's vacant U.S. Senate seat was filled with yesterday's appointment of the younger sister of the late Lindsey Graham, who died unexpectedly over the weekend. Governor Henry McMaster moved quickly to fill the seat by appointing Darlene Graham Nordone to serve the remaining months of her brother's term that expires in January.
4: I want to thank the governor for selecting me to serve the remainder of Lindsey's term. It is such an honor. Lindsey has always been there for me, and now I will be there for him.
3: A special primary will be held next month to pick a candidate to replace Lindsey Graham on the November ballot and oppose Democrat nominee Annie Andrews. WGAC News Time, 7 minutes after 7. 12 states are suing to block Paramount's takeover of Warner Brothers Discovery. They argued in a lawsuit yesterday that the $81 billion merger would extinguish competition in Hollywood and lead to fewer choices for consumers across the country. country. The Office of California's Attorney General is leading the coalition. It alleges that the proposed merger would lead to higher prices, lower quality, and less content for movies and the television landscape. Paramount maintains that merging with Warner will be good for competition. The company says it will vigorously defend the transaction. Olive Garden's popular Pasta Pass is back.
5: Olive Garden says that its long-awaited, never-ending Pasta Pass is making a comeback. It's the first time the restaurant has offered the deal since 2019. Olive Garden's Pasta Pass has helped kickstart the restaurant industry's subscription trend as budget-conscious diners drive restaurants towards subscriptions and loyalty programs. 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Diners can mix and match from 120 combinations of pastas, sauces, and protein toppings, plus bottomless soup or salad and breadsticks on the side. The catch? 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
3: President Trump says he'll address the nation on Thursday evening at 9 o'clock. He didn't specify the topic for the speech. Timing coincides with various significant events, including renewed fighting in Iran, an ongoing election season, and the recent passing of Senator Lindsey Graham. And Rosie O'Donnell is going to guest host Jimmy Kimmel Live from August 17th through the 21st. She's expressed a strong desire to have Rihanna appear on the show. Kimmel and O'Donnell are both vocal opponents of Trump, with Kimmel jokingly asking the president not to do anything stupid while he's on break. Fans and celebrities, including Stephen Baldwin, have commented on O'Donnell's post, expressing excitement about the potential Rihanna appearance and suggesting other guests like Matt Damon, Madonna, Tom Cruise, or Kathy Griffin. From the WGAC 24-Hour News Traffic and Weather Center, it's now 7:10 and 67 degrees. I'm Mary Liz Nolan.
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6: 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It's 7:15. 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
2: Today will be mostly cloudy and humid with a few showers and a thunderstorm reaching a high of 83. Tonight, expect overcast skies with a chance of a thunderstorm in some areas early, followed by late night fog and continued humidity with a low of 72. Tomorrow will bring a mix of sun and clouds along with a chance of a thunderstorm, remaining humid with a high of 87. For News Talk and Information WGAC, I'm AccuWeather meteorologist Joe Lundberg.
6: All right, thanks, Joe. Cloudy, 72 degrees, 716, News Talk and Information, WGAC.
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6: 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It's Augusta's Morning News, 7:18, time for Austin. 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
19: Oh. Just this past year, Coach Oda Smart celebrated his 1,000th win as a basketball coach at Laney High School. Amazing. He's been on the staff there since 1979, just 19 short of the total state title, I'm told, and he was trying to go for that this year. Word came down Saturday, unfortunately, that we lost Coach Smart, apparently suffering a medical event, and it's a very sudden passing, even though he had not been in necessarily good health the last several years. He had no intention of ever slowing down, according to everything that he told his fans and supporters. He wanted to continue teaching and coaching as long as he possibly could. And that's exactly what he'd been doing with a great game of basketball for all these years at Laney High School. The Wildcats called him the heart and soul of Lucy Laney. And I got to tell you, I don't know that there has been any other coach that has affected his students and his school more in the CSRA and maybe even more in the state of Georgia than Coach Oda Smart. An incredibly enthusiastic and kind man. He was beloved as a father figure, and I can't quite put into words the number of incredibly touching expressions and condolences that have been sent out. I've seen personally hundreds of them myself that have been directed our way, just folks wanting to show us exactly how much Coach Smart was in fact beloved. Funeral services are yet to be planned specifically. As soon as they are, we'll, of course, be letting you know. I happen to be sitting in a basketball tournament Saturday when word came down, very fitting, that I got the news in such a place. I looked around at all the young men that I saw playing in four different games on four different courts right in front of me, and I thought that of all the coaches and all the young men that have been led by different coaches through the years, no one probably led as many in the CSRA as Oda Smart, male and female, by the way. He was primarily the girls' coach later in his career, but when it came to great basketball, no one had a better time and no one led more souls than Coach Oda Smart. God bless him. We certainly will miss him, and God bless his family at this sad time. And that's comment. I'm Austin Rhodes, 95.1 FM, News Talk, WGAC.
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6: Well, last night, plenty of action in the NBA Summer League, including kind of a no-namer, Kobe Johnson, just trying to make the Hawks roster. He had 30 last night. The Hawks beat the Celtics 102-90. And Malik Thomas is becoming a name to watch.
0: His coach from college, John Calipari, was stunned when he wasn't taken in the first round of the NBA draft. He had 35 last night. He's averaging 29 in the summer league. The former Arkansas standout now with Cleveland. The Cavs beat Miami 90-73. Last night at the Home Run Derby, it looked like Philadelphia's hometown kid was going to win it. Kyle Schwarber had a lead, but St. Louis's Jordan Clark went on a flurry late to beat him by one home run and claim the title. Tonight, it's the Major League Baseball All-Star Game. Georgia native Dylan Cease will get the start for the American League, and Chris Sanchez in front of the hometown crowd, the Philadelphia lefty, will start for the National League. And later this week, it's the British Open getting underway, and Scottie Scheffler is the betting favorite at plus 675. 2020 Sports, Ashley Brown, 95.1 WGAC.
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6: Okay. News Talk Information, WGAC. It's Augusta's Morning News for your Tuesday. 7:23 now. Markets yesterday. The Dow was down 138. The NASDAQ was down 561. IBM has reported for the quarter, and it's not good. They're now down 15%. The Dow took a hit on that, down over 400. If that's, you know, if you need it now, as I said earlier, Mega Millions jackpot tonight, $637 million. Good luck on that. With Mary Liz and AB, Joe and John, Mary Liz with a look at what we're following this morning.
3: A tractor trailer split in half yesterday after it was hit by a train in Grovetown. I'll have that story coming up at 7:30.
6: I don't want to steal the thunder, but do we know why?
3: Nope. Not yet.
6: Okay. I'm always mystified by those stories, because don't stop on the train tracks.
3: Yeah. Well.
6: So I one must assume something went horribly wrong, and with the semi, and they had to stop then and there.
3: Yeah. Maybe just got stuck on the tracks. I don't
6: know.
3: I don't know. More questions than answers at this point.
6: Yeah. I mean, I'm always conscious of that. I just. That's one of those ways that I won't go.
3: There are plenty of people that'll try, and they hear the train horn, and they'll think, oh, I can get across, and then they get stuck. But I wouldn't think a vehicle like a tractor trailer would think they could beat a train.
6: Yeah, I don't know if
3: there's
6: something...
3: There's got to be more to the story.
6: Yeah. I mean, how do you find yourself sitting there? All right. Thank you, ma'am. Let's check the Tuesday morning weather. It doesn't look pretty this morning. 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
2: Today will bring mostly cloudy skies and high humidity, along with a few showers and a thunderstorm. The temperature will reach 83 degrees tonight. Expect overcast conditions with a chance of a thunderstorm early on, followed by late night fog. The low will be around 72 degrees. For News Talk and Information WGAC, I'm AccuWeather meteorologist Joe Lundberg.
6: All right, thanks, Joe. I do like me some late night fog. Cloudy, 72 now. 7:25, time for the kids and the pledge. 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
4: 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Here's Mary Liz Nolan.
5: Good morning. A tractor trailer split in half yesterday in Grovetown. It was hit by a train at Catherine Street. Now, Catherine Street will remain closed until further notice while CSX makes the necessary repairs. So for now, you'll need to plan to take an alternate route. The tractor trailer driver who was hauling a load of corn was not hurt. We had plenty of showers and thunderstorms in the CSRA early yesterday evening. Flash flooding was reported in some areas. Columbia County was hard hit in the usual places. William Few Parkway near Windmill Plantation and Fury's Ferry Road near Jones Creek, as well as in the construction area, had heavy flooding last night. We do have more rain in the forecast today, but forecasters for now say it should not be the heavy downpours that we got yesterday. The Columbia County School District is holding another job fair today. They still have openings for teachers, parapros, bus drivers, nutrition assistants, and much more. The job fair's from 5 to 7 p.m. at the Columbia County School District Instructional Support Complex on Riverwatch Parkway. 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School starts in Columbia County on August 4th. 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There are now more than 500 lawsuits pending against the makers of Tylenol.
6: A federal appeals court in Manhattan has revived more than 500 private lawsuits against Tylenol maker Kenvue. Parents and guardians sued, claiming Tylenol use in pregnancy could cause autism and attention hyperactivity disorder in children. The appeals judge says a district judge improperly excluded testimony from expert witnesses. The lawsuits were dismissed in December of 2024. Doctors and medical societies consider acetaminophen, the active ingredient in Tylenol, the preferred treatment for pain and fever during pregnancy. Kenvue has long maintained that Tylenol is safe and says there is no firm scientific evidence of such a link. Jenny Coselda, Fox News.
5: Inflation likely cooled last month as gas prices declined, providing consumers with some welcome relief, even as renewed combat with Iran has sent oil prices climbing again. The government's latest inflation report to be released this morning is forecast to show that prices dropped about 0.2% in June. That's according to a survey of economists by data provider FactSet. It would be the first monthly decline in nearly 4 years. Now, compared with a year ago, prices probably rose just under 4%, down from 4.2% annual rate in May. Florida is set to execute a 74-year-old man tonight. It will be the oldest inmate in over a century, just weeks after executing another who was then the oldest to receive the state's death penalty. Dennis Socor is scheduled to receive a lethal injection for the 1982 killing of a woman he met at a New Year's Eve party. WGAC News Time 7:33. A new series based on the board game Monopoly is coming to Netflix.
7: Netflix is rolling the dice. The streamer has greenlit a competition series based on the classic board game Monopoly. Netflix says, quote, on a life-size Monopoly Town Square, 12 players will enter on equal footing. To survive, contestants must accumulate everything or lose it all. One by one, bankrupt players are eliminated until a single winner is left standing to take it all. It's set to premiere sometime next year. Monica DeLuca, Fox News.
5: A law firm is suing Nicki Minaj for just over $229,000 for legal services provided in a copyright infringement lawsuit. Authorities say Minaj failed to respond to the lawsuit, resulting in a default judgment being entered against her. A hearing is scheduled for September to determine whether a default judgment will be entered. In a separate case, Nicki was also sued for allegedly not paying a production company $275,000. The article concludes with the statement, the bill always comes due. From the WGAC 24-hour news traffic and weather center, we're coming up on 7:35 and it's 68 degrees. I'm Mary Liz Nolan.
4: And she's Nicki to her friends.
5: Miss Nicki.
4: Okay.
5: Whatever.
4: Thank you. Yeah. 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
8: Today will be mostly cloudy and humid with a couple of showers and a thunderstorm reaching a high of 83. Tonight, expect overcast skies with a chance of a thunderstorm in spots this evening, followed by fog late at night. It will remain humid with a low of 72. For news, talk, and information, WGAC, I'm AccuWeather meteorologist Joe Lundberg.
4: Okay, thanks, Joe. And there are some showers in the area, widely scattered, 72 degrees, 7:35, news, talk, information, WGAC.
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6: Well, Jordan Walker of the Cardinals last night disappointed the hometown crowd in Philadelphia. Kyle Schwarber looked like he was going to win the home run derby, but a flurry of home runs late from Jordan Clark overtakes Schwarber, and he is your winner at the home run derby. Tonight, it's the Major League Baseball All-Star Game, 8 o'clock first pitch. The starting pitchers, Dylan Cease, the Georgia native, goes to the American League, and Philadelphia, right in his hometown, is going to go for the National League. That's Chris Sanchez. Also in the NBA Summer League, Kobe Johnson is a guy that's just trying to make the Hawks roster. He went a long way to doing that last night. He had 30 points as the Hawks beat the Celtics 102-90. Also, keep an eye on Malik Thomas, a rookie out of Arkansas with Cleveland. Last night, he led the Cavs past Miami 90-73. He had 35 points in that game. Monster effort there. He's averaging 29 points a game during the Summer League. 2020 Sports, Ashley Brown, 95.1 WGAC.
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9: Okay. News, talk, and information. WGAC. It's Augusta's Morning News on a Tuesday. Good morning. Kind of murky this morning. More rain in the forecast. We'll get to all of that for you and more in just a couple of minutes. So, golf. 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And the sets come with woods, irons, putters, and a bag. 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
5: Today will be mostly cloudy and humid with a few showers and a thunderstorm reaching a high of 83. Tonight, expect overcast skies with a chance of a thunderstorm in some areas early, followed by late night fog and continued humidity with a low of 72. Tomorrow will bring a mix of sun and clouds along with a chance of a thunderstorm, remaining humid with a high of 87. For News Talk and Information WGAC, I'm AccuWeather meteorologist Joe Lundberg.
4: Okay, thanks, Joe. Cloudy skies, showers in the area. It is 73 degrees now. News Talk Information WGAC with the cloud cover and with the cooler temps. Heat index not going to be that big a factor. It's going to feel like 90. At 2 this afternoon, the heat index brought to you by Duggan 1 Hour Heating and Air.

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5: Oh, News Talk Information, WGAC. It's Augusta's Morning News. Word. 7:51 now, 9 away from 8 o'clock. Markets yesterday were down. The Dow was down 138, the NASDAQ down 561. Dow futures this morning, just 40 minutes ago, down over 400, trying to rebound. Now down about 260 with Mary Liz and AB and Joe and John. Mary Liz with a look at what we're following this morning.
6: A North Augusta teen's been charged with murder in connection with the death of a man 3 months ago. I'll have that story just after 8.
5: Okay, just more stories about most of us not having enough put away for retirement. Just 57% of us, 55 to 64, have retirement accounts. Meaning 43% have no dedicated retirement savings. Among those with accounts, the median balance is $185,000. That's going to fall short. But you know, if you've got less than that in there, that makes you feel real good. Many Americans nearing retirement may not be financially prepared for it. There's some breaking news.
6: Yeah, no kidding. We only hear it every day.
5: Yeah. 2024 AARP survey found that 20% of adults 50 and older have no retirement savings of any type. Households in their mid-50s to mid-60s, typically in their peak earning years, when income and net worth are often the highest. Even at this stage, many people, they say, are not prioritizing or aren't able to maintain retirement savings. Some households may be retiring earlier than planned or shifting assets as they prepare for income planning.
6: I think that's why you're seeing a lot of people that have retired go back to work.
5: Yeah, you know, they'll tell you that it's because they're bored. And it could be true.
6: I think that a lot of that's probably true.
5: Yeah, but the money is
6: the,
5: nice.
6: The need is also there too.
5: Mm-hmm. We've talked about this ad nauseum. And I know a lot of people that listen to this type of show are retired, but that 65 thing is just useless. You know, for some reason, unless you're forced to retire, and you know, it seems to me that if you're in the kind of business that forces you to retire at 65, you can probably afford to retire at 65.
6: Probably.
5: I mean,
6: so
5: pilots,
6: yeah,
5: make a good living.
6: Yeah. And I guess there are certain reasons why people should say, time for a career change at 65.
5: Well, yeah. Yeah. I mean, you know.
6: Maybe something that's not quite as stressful.
5: True. No, don't air traffic controllers have to retire at a certain age?
6: I'd like to think so.
5: I would think if the pilots do.
6: Yeah, I would think so.
5: They would also.
6: That's a job, especially like in a place like Atlanta. You couldn't pay me, even if I were overqualified. No.
5: So again, as we've said before, I just moving forward, especially. I mean, I think we're kind of right there on the cusp of it, but moving forward, the 40-year-olds, I just think the 65 thing is just, yeah, they won't even pay attention to it. Maybe they'll stop working before then, but many of them will be like, no, I'll just keep working. And it is funny, the more you hear stories of friends and neighbors who like you said, go back to work for primarily financial reasons. Okay, maybe staying working wasn't a bad idea.
6: I don't think you hear as much about 65 anymore because that's not really the age when people start taking their Social Security payments. It's more about when they start, 67 plus.
5: Well, that's when you're supposed to, but I'm stunned at the amount of people that take it early.
6: Really?
5: Yeah.
6: Okay.
5: I mean, they qualify for it at 62.
6: Yeah, I don't know anybody that has started that. Yeah, because you really lose a lot of what you could be getting.
5: Yep. Especially if you're, and then you can't, especially if you lose it if you're not working. And if you are working, you can't make a lot of money.
6: Just move in with the kids. That is my plan.
5: That's all it seems to
6: be. That's it. I'm just moving in with one of the kids.
5: It seems to be, and that still seems to be your plan.
6: It is. And you know what? I think what's fair, because both of them point the finger at the other, well, you do it. I'll just do what my mother did, 6 months here, 6 months there. Mm-hmm. Everybody can share.
5: Mm-hmm. Won't that be nice for them?
6: Yeah.
5: And when's that going to happen?
6: Probably next week. That's what I'm thinking.
5: Okay. Who's first?
6: I'll let my daughter have first dibs. Right. You know, she can break the whole process in gently.
5: Okay. Weather on the Fives for your Tuesday. It's not pretty. 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
7: Today will bring mostly cloudy skies and high humidity, along with a few showers and a thunderstorm. The temperature will reach 83 degrees tonight. Expect overcast conditions with a chance of a thunderstorm early on, followed by late night fog. The low will be around 72 degrees. For news, talk, and information, WGAC, I'm AccuWeather meteorologist Joe Lundberg.
5: I love me late night fog. It is cloudy. It is 73. It is 4 till 8. News, talk, information, WGAC.
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17: The U.S. military is getting ready to put a blockade back in place around Iran's ports. I'm Dave Anthony, Fox News. It was lifted during the ceasefire. It'll be reimposed today as fighting rages on.
18: We will end up just controlling the whole thing.
19: And what
18: they're doing is being very foolish, very stupid, and they've treated people horribly.
17: And President Trump says to keep the Strait of Hormuz safe, the U.S. will charge ships 20% for passage after a third day of American strikes.
20: The U.S. pounded Iran for 5 hours last night. CENTCOM says they hit military targets across 6 different locations.
17: Fox's Aisha Hosni also reports from the White House. Iran also keeps up the attacks.
20: The IRGC carried out drone and missile strikes on U.S. military targets in Bahrain, Kuwait, and Jordan. And a Dutch shipping firm says one of its vessels was struck off the coast of Oman.
17: And Iran also hit 2 other tankers, and oil prices keep rising back up. More than 2%. WTI back to about $80 a barrel. A week ago, it was 68, something the president may discuss with Iraq's new prime minister today when he visits the White House for talks, trying to deepen a financial partnership with the U.S. There's another ICE shooting being protested and investigated. This one in Biddeford, Maine, where immigration agents were trying to detain someone here illegally.
21: Maine Senator Angus King said DHS Secretary Mark Wayne Mullen told him the officer opened fire after the driver tried to use his car as a weapon against agents. He also claims the shooting victim was not the target of the arrest warrant.
17: Fox's Nate Foy, a deputy U.S. Marshal, shot and killed trying to arrest a wanted fugitive in Louisiana. That led to a long standoff until the suspect was taken into custody, then hospitalized with injuries. South Carolina gets a new senator today. Lindsey Graham's sister Darlene will be sworn in after being appointed by the governor.
22: It is such a privilege to get to finish some of his important work.
17: Darlene Graham Nordone will finish the term for Senator Graham that will last till January. 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
6: Today will be mostly cloudy and humid with a couple of showers and a thunderstorm reaching a high of 83. Tonight, expect overcast skies with a chance of a thunderstorm in spots this evening, followed by fog late at night. It will remain humid with a low of 72. For News Talk and Information, WGAC, I'm AccuWeather meteorologist Joe Lundberg.
7: Good morning. We're coming up on 6 minutes after 8 o'clock. I'm Mary Liz Nolan in the WGAC 24-hour news traffic and weather center. There was a crash a little bit earlier this morning in Aiken at Pine Log Road and Huber Clay Road. The accident reported around 6:40 a.m. Now, there were no injuries involved in that wreck, but South Carolina Department of Transportation says a power pole fell as a result of that crash, so you're asked to avoid the area for the time being. A North Augusta teen has been charged with shooting and killing a man in Aiken County 3 months ago. 19-year-old Jaquan Colbert was arrested on Friday. He was charged with the April 16th death of 61-year-old Daryl McKinney. McKinney's body was found in the 600 block of Hutchinson Drive. Richmond County authorities continue to investigate after the discovery of a body yesterday. It happened mid-morning near dumpsters behind the 1400 block of March Church Road in the area of Chuck E. Cheese. Bowen says an autopsy is being done to determine the cause of death as well as the person's identity. A Hepzibah man's now in custody in connection with violent crimes he allegedly committed 25 years ago. 55-year-old Edward Palmore is accused of holding a woman against her will in 2001 at an apartment in Aiken. He's accused of beating and sexually assaulting the woman and threatening to kill her while armed with a knife. Palmore was taken into custody July 8th. He's been charged with kidnapping and criminal sexual conduct. WGAC News Time, 7 minutes after 8. Four men are accused of sending death threats to a Georgia company.
8: Officials bringing charges against four men accused of sending death threats. Fox 5 Atlanta reporting that a Texas man is charged with sending anti-Semitic death threats to an Atlanta tech company. Three other men are facing federal charges or sentencing following separate investigations across the area over the past year. That includes one who threatened to blow up a corporate headquarters and attack an employee's family in the name of Palestine. Federal law enforcement officials are characterizing this as an indication of rising anti-Semitism. Security has been beefed up around Metro Atlanta Jewish institutions. Sue Guzman, Fox News.
7: Minnesota prosecutors have obtained key evidence in their investigations into the fatal shootings of Renee Good and Alex Preddy. The killing happened during protests against federal immigration enforcement crackdown earlier this year. An attorney announced yesterday her office now has hard drives with statements, police body camera, and other evidence previously withheld by federal officials. Investigators also have Good's damaged vehicle. 12 states are suing to block Paramount's takeover of Warner Brothers Discovery. They argued in a lawsuit yesterday the $81 billion merger would extinguish competition in Hollywood and lead to fewer choices for consumers across the country. The Office of California's Attorney General is now leading the coalition. WGAC News Time, 9 minutes after 8. It's Cow Appreciation Day at Chick-fil-A.
9: After several years away, Chick-fil-A is inviting customers once again to bring in the whole herd to the nearest Chick-fil-A for the chain's beloved Cow Appreciation Day, where customers can stop by dressed like a cow and receive a free entree at participating restaurants in celebration of Chick-fil-A's 80th anniversary. The chain saying that Cow Appreciation Day is all about having fun. Digital ordering not valid for the special day. You have to show up dressed like a cow for the free eats. Jeff Manasso, Fox News.
7: WGAC News Time coming up on 10 minutes after 8 o'clock. Couple of accidents to tell you about. First, the one I previously mentioned, Pine Log Road at Huber Clay Road. Got a power pole down at that location. Another accident's been reported on Riverwatch Parkway at Quarry Road. 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From the WGAC 24-hour News Traffic and Weather Center, I'm Mary Liz Nolan.
5: Yeah. Some odds and ends here this morning. Social Security Administration releases a list of the most popular baby names. We've gotten it to 2024. That's when they've done the latest information. 1880s, if you go, they've been doing this since the 1880s.
7: Wow.
5: When the two most popular names were?
7: John.
5: And?
7: Mary.
5: Yep.
7: Really?
5: Yep.
7: What do I win?
5: You didn't win anything.
7: Come on.
5: Most popular boy's name in 2024, and it has been now for 7 years.
7: Liam.
5: Yep.
7: Are you kidding? That was just a total, I swear I've not seen this list.
5: Means strong-willed warrior or protector.
7: About that.
5: Most common female name. Now, let's see. It's been in the top 10 since 2001.
7: I think it's an old name comeback. Olivia. What? No?
5: You're looking at this.
7: No, I'm not. I do. Am I right?
5: Yes.
7: You're kidding. I have not seen this list, I promise.
5: Olivia is the most popular girl name in the United States, widely used in other English-speaking countries, Canada, UK, Australia. Let's see. From 2013 to 2016, Noah was the most popular boy name in the country. It's been the second most popular since 2017. Second most popular women's name. Go ahead. Let's show off again. Yeah, you're going to. This
7: will. Oh, man.
5: Yeah, I'll tell you.
7: What?
5: Emma.
7: Oh, I started to say Evelyn. Emma.
5: Top five girls' names since 2002. Also popular around the early 20th century. Oliver has been the third most popular boy's name since 2019. Third most popular girl name, Amelia. Hopping up the list of boys' names, Theodore, which I assume you'd call Ted.
7: I would never have guessed that one.
5: Yeah. Top 10 girls' names since 2014, Charlotte.
7: Okay. I've heard that one quite a bit.
5: Most popular U.S. boy name. Let's even get this. Most popular U.S. boy name from 1940 to 1952.
7: James.
5: Absolutely correct.
7: Are you serious? I am so good at this game. Is there a game show I can go on? Come on.
5: By the way, you did that story earlier about, I guess, they're developing
7: Monopoly.
5: You know why I'd watch that?
7: Why?
5: Just to figure out how Monopoly works.
7: Yeah.
5: Just, I don't know when it ends.
7: It doesn't. People are still sitting there from years ago.
5: I it never crossed my mind. I don't know. I have no idea when it ended. I guess I never won at Monopoly.
7: Somebody took all your money. That's when it ends.
5: Well, and that's when it ends for me.
7: Yeah.
5: But I guess somebody has to take all the money.
7: I guess they do.
5: Sort of like a radio company.
7: Yes, very much like that. Yes.
5: And leave me with none.
7: That's totally correct.
5: Yeah.
7: Yes.
5: So, you know, it is the name thing is interesting in that there are names you just don't hear anymore.
7: But a lot of these what I would call old-fashioned names are really making a comeback.
5: Mm-hmm. Well,
7: and I got to tell you, I love it. I don't care for some of the more creative, shall we say, made up names. Sure. I just, no. Yeah. And I think sometimes it, what might be cute as a little kid is not going to be so cute when they're 80.
5: You got to think about that.
7: Yeah.
5: You got to, or that they're going to get stuffed into a locker in school this because you've given them that name.
7: This is a good possibility. Yeah. Sometimes you look at a child and you think, what was your mom thinking the first time she looked at you and said, I think I'll call you. And dad, too.
5: And you got to be careful naming names because somebody listening.
7: That's why I stopped myself.
5: Might be that absolutely. Name.
7: See, I've wised up a little bit.
5: Granddaughter's an old-fashioned name, but that's because she was named for her her grandmother. Yes.
7: See, I love that.
5: Yeah.
7: I love names that mean something.
5: Well, yeah. Yeah, have a family connection and things like that. I have often thought, God, my parents have been a little more original?
7: Than John?
5: Yeah. But then again, supposedly, and that was always a bone of contention between my parents, I was named for both of my grandparents, except that my father's father was my entire name.
7: Ah,
5: so okay. Theoretically, I was named for him.
7: Gotcha.
5: Well,
7: my son, JT, everybody knows him. He's John.
5: Yep.
7: And he was named after my husband and I. Both of our fathers were John.
5: Okay.
7: And both of us have a brother, John.
5: Okay.
7: So.
5: All right.
7: He's John after all the Johns, and then Thomas after his dad.
5: Oh, okay.
7: Yeah.
5: All right.
7: And it became, I don't even remember
5: how
7: who
5: it became
7: started.
5: JT.
7: I think it was once he went to school, somebody started that.
5: Yeah. Weather on the Fives brought to you by RCS Roofing, rcsroofing.net, where they nail it every time.
6: Today will be mostly cloudy and humid with a few showers and a thunderstorm reaching a high of 83. Tonight, expect overcast skies with a chance of a thunderstorm in some areas early, followed by late night fog and continued humidity with a low of 72. Tomorrow will bring a mix of sun and clouds along with a chance of a thunderstorm, remaining humid with a high of 87. For News Talk and Information WGAC, I'm AccuWeather meteorologist Joe Lundberg.
5: All right, thanks, Joe. It is cloudy. It is 72 degrees now. There are some showers in widely scattered areas. Well, there's widely scattered showers in areas. That's better, John. 8:16, News Talk and Information WGAC. Well, a lot of us are at that point in life where we move our parents out of their home or the home we were brought up in, or they pass away and you're dealt the job of dealing with, how do you deal with the home? How do you deal with the emotions of selling your parents' home or the home that you grew up in? Jim Haddon understands that. Jim deals with this all the time. 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
19: Well, the season's final major on the PGA Tour gets started later this week, the British Open. And your betting favorite, despite missing the cut at the Scottish Open, is still Scottie Scheffler. He's plus 675. He is the favorite. Rory McIlroy is the next man in line. He's at plus 850. So basically, they're saying it's sort of a wide-open contest in that one. Also, at the World Series of Poker in Las Vegas, they're down to the final table. Everybody left, all nine, are guaranteed at least $1 million, with the winner netting $10 million. Former pro hockey player Greg Mueller is one of the big names still left. Also in baseball, last night it was the Home Run Derby. Jordan Clark overtaking Kyle Schwarber late to win that. Tonight in Philadelphia, it is Chris Sanchez getting the start in front of his hometown crowd for the National League against Georgia native Dylan Cease, who will go for the American League. First pitch tonight for the All-Star Game is 8 o'clock. 2020 Sports, Ashley Brown, 95.1 WGAC.
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5: Okay, news, talk, information, WGAC. It's Augusta's Morning News. Good morning, 822 now. Markets were down yesterday. The Dow was down 138. The NASDAQ was down 561. Dow futures this morning down around 260. We're going to get an inflation number in 10 minutes. Oh, boy. With Mary Liz and Joe and AB and John, Mary Liz with a look at what we're following this morning.
7: Something else we're likely to get shortly, more rain. I'll have that story coming up at 8:30.
5: All right. This is a hard story out of North Carolina. 82-year-old North Carolina woman survived falling in her bathtub
0: and being trapped there for 9 days.
7: Oh, my word. Are you kidding?
0: Uh-huh.
7: 9 days.
0: Turning the faucet on with her foot and drinking the water she splashed up into her face.
7: Wow.
0: All while drifting in and out of consciousness. Joan Rivette recently shared the story, providing an extreme example of the kinds of emergencies that can face millions of older Americans who accidentally fall. You can't fall. She was a widow since 2023, living by herself in her mountain home. Told the paper from a physical rehabilitation facility bed where she was recovering that the act of prayer comforted her as she waited more than a week for help. Stayed away from the dark side of the whole situation, because once you go down there, how do you get out? The sheriff confirmed deputies with his office found her on June 10th after her brother, who lives here in Georgia, called them to check on her. Lesko became concerned when his sister, who lives 5 hours from him, had not returned his calls checking on her, which occur at least once a week. First called the neighbors, who noticed the car was in the driveway but didn't notice any movement inside. Deputies arrived to find her semi-conscious in the tub. She said she'd been getting ready for bed on the 1st of June when she took a step backwards in the bathroom and toppled over the tub, coming down with the shower curtain and the rod. Hurt her back, realized she couldn't pull herself up out of the tub. With the telephone beyond reach, she yelled for help. Phoebe, the cat, the home's not the only occupant, meowing alongside her. Neighbors couldn't hear her. Hours passed, and then days.
7: That poor woman. I can't even. Can you imagine how horrible her neighbors felt? Even her son, you know, just thinking, oh, if only I had. You'll never know.
0: You never know.
7: That's for sure. But
0: to me,
7: if you've got an elderly person living alone, it warrants frequent phone calls just to say hi.
0: Yep.
7: I need to hear your voice.
0: Well, the other thing that strikes me, and I don't know the particulars, but many times in that kind of a situation, in a mountain home, the neighbors aren't like right there.
7: Right.
0: You know, they're not. I mean, maybe they drive by and see the car there and don't really give it much thought. Well, she's inside. 9 days. Just comprehend. 9 days.
7: No, I can't. I can't.
0: 9 days. Not 9 hours.
7: Food. I mean, thank the good Lord she had water.
0: Yeah.
7: But still.
0: Yeah.
7: And she's going to be okay, right?
0: Gonna be okay.
7: That's amazing. Mm-hmm. You know what? God bless her. Yep. She stayed calm, obviously. I mean, that she, instead of panicking and getting herself in a tizzy, she survived it.
0: Who fed the cat? Somebody fed the cat.
7: Well, the cat said, if you can do it, I can do it.
0: Okay. Cats don't usually say that. Weather on the Fives, brought to you by Peachtree Pools, your hometown pool store for more than 20 years.
6: Today will bring mostly cloudy skies and high humidity, along with a few showers and a thunderstorm. The temperature will reach 83 degrees tonight. Expect overcast conditions with a chance of a thunderstorm early on, followed by late night fog. The low will be around 72 degrees. For News Talk and Information, WGAC, I'm AccuWeather meteorologist Joe Lundberg.
0: All right, cloudy skies, 74 degrees, 8:26 in the morning. 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
2: 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Here's Mary Liz Nolan.
3: Good morning. We had some heavy showers and thunderstorms in portions of the CSRA last night. We could get more of the same today, but heavy rain is not in the forecast. Some of the hardest hit areas were in Columbia County yesterday. The usual spot of William Few Parkway near Windmill Plantation saw flooding. There was also flooding on Furies Ferry Road near Jones Creek, as well as in the construction area. Now, a lot of that water did recede overnight, but be careful as you're out and about this morning. Again, we do have more rain in the forecast for today, but forecasters say it should not result in heavy downpours like we got yesterday. Remains found recently on some train tracks in Bamberg County have been positively identified. The coroner's office says the body of 61-year-old Bruce Staley, who was reported missing in mid-June, was found on the tracks July 8th. Prior to the discovery of the body, authorities had offered a reward for information leading to Staley's return. The cause of his death is still under investigation. A tractor trailer wound up getting split in half yesterday after it was hit by a train in Grovetown. Catherine Street is going to remain closed there until CSX can make the necessary repairs. If your route takes you on Catherine Street, you'll have to take another route. The tractor trailer driver was hauling a load of corn, fortunately was not hurt. South Carolina Governor Henry McMaster named Darlene Graham Nordone as her late brother Lindsey Graham's temporary replacement in the U.S. Senate.
4: Darlene Graham Nordone was appointed Monday by South Carolina Governor Henry McMaster. Following the death of Lindsey Graham, the senator's sister will be filling his seat. Darlene Graham Nordone was appointed Monday by South Carolina Governor Henry McMaster.
5: It's my honor to ask his little sister, Darlene Graham, to finish his work for him now.
6: I promise to work hard over the next several months to support the president and carry forward the efforts of my brother on behalf of the citizens of South Carolina.
4: Darlene Graham Nordone will become the first woman to represent South Carolina in the U.S. Senate. In Central South Carolina, Jonathan Serry, Fox News.
3: Another round of sweltering heat is in store for much of the U.S. this week. The National Weather Service is predicting more than 90 temperature records will be set across the country. They will either be tied or broken by tomorrow. Most of those will be overnight heat records. Health experts say overnight temperatures that fail to cool down are even more dangerous than when daytime temperatures soar. Over the next few days, cities in the Midwest and Northeast known for more record-breaking cold are likely to see record-setting nighttime temperatures. WGAC News Time, 8:33. More than 60,000 volunteers will be needed for the 2028 Olympics that will be held in Los Angeles.
7: Folks can go to la28.org and search volunteer to find out what types of opportunities are available, with roles falling into categories including communications, driving, and medical. To be eligible, folks must be 18 years old, proficient in English, and available to complete at least 10 non-consecutive shifts of roughly 8 hours each. Organizers say they're searching for 60,000 people to lend a hand. And while the majority of the roles will be in the Los Angeles area, they'll also need people for other venue cities, including Nashville, New York City, and San Diego. Those selected will participate in a comprehensive training program. Kristen Goodwin, Fox News.
3: The Backstreet Boys have released a new song called Bottle Up for the upcoming Paw Patrol, the Dino movie. It was co-written by Ed Sheeran. The song was announced through social media, and that music video was unveiled during an appearance on CBS Mornings, combining footage from the film with appearances by the pop group. WGAC News Time coming up on 8:35. Couple of accidents to tell you about. Crews are now on the scene at a wreck on Deansbridge Road at Lumpkin Road. There are injuries being reported there, and they're still on the scene of a wreck on Riverwatch Parkway at Quarry Road. 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
8: Today will be mostly cloudy and humid with a couple of showers and a thunderstorm reaching a high of 83. Tonight, expect overcast skies with a chance of a thunderstorm in spots this evening, followed by fog late at night. It will remain humid with a low of 72. For news, talk, and information, WGAC, I'm AccuWeather meteorologist Joe Lundberg.
2: Cloudy, 73 degrees now, 8:35 in the morning. 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
9: 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And he's like, no, I mean it, I'd kill him. 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

0: action in the NBA Summer League, including kind of a no-namer, Kobe Johnson, just trying to make the Hawks roster. He had 30 last night. The Hawks beat the Celtics 102-90. And Malik Thomas is becoming a name to watch. His coach from college, John Calipari, was stunned when he wasn't taken in the first round of the NBA draft. He had 35 last night. He's averaging 29 in the Summer League, the former Arkansas standout now with Cleveland. The Cavs beat Miami 90-73. Last night at the Home Run Derby, it looked like Philadelphia's hometown kid was going to win it. Kyle Schwarber had a lead, but St. Louis's Jordan Clark went on a flurry late to beat him by one home run and claim the title. Tonight, it's the Major League Baseball All-Star Game. Georgia native Dylan Cease will get the start for the American League, and Chris Sanchez in front of the hometown crowd, the Philadelphia lefty, will start for the National League. And later this week, it's the British Open getting underway, and Scottie Scheffler is the betting favorite at plus 675. 2020 Sports, Ashley Brown, 95.1 WGAC.
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2: All righty. News, talk, information, WGAC at Augusta's Morning News for your Tuesday. Markets were down yesterday. Dow was down 138. The NASDAQ was down 561. Dow futures this morning have been all over the road. IBM reported it was down 400. Inflation numbers just came out. It went positive, up about 40 or 50. It's kind of fallen back to a negative 20, so it's been a roller coaster morning, and the market hadn't even opened up yet. That's going to do it for us. Thank you for taking the time to listen. We always appreciate that. Business Review is next. Glenn Beck at the top of the hour. Have a great day. We'll see you tomorrow.
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2: Welcome in to the Augusta Business Review here, News Talk, WGAC. I'm John Patrick, joined again this morning by my buddy Hank Gautreaux from Bailey's, Bailey's Comfort Services. 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And the phone number is 706-343-3999. Hank, how you doing?
4: Doing great, John. Always good to spend a little time with you here.
2: Enjoy it. Thank you for doing so. Okay. All right. We've turned the fans off. It's hot now. Everybody thinks about their air conditioner as cooling them off. And it does. If working properly, it does cool you off. But we're going to spend some time this morning talking about some of the other things your air conditioner does, right?
4: Yes, John. And, yeah, man, those dog days are here, I tell you. So these air conditioners are working overtime. They're working harder than they're going to work all year. It's going to be probably for the next 6 to 8 weeks also. So, you know, and most people think the air conditioner has one job, and that's to keep the house cool. And, of course, that's certainly its primary job, but it's doing a whole lot more than just keeping you cool, along with dehumidification. It's constantly circulating the air through your home, meaning the air your family breathes passes through that system several times a day. So when the system is actually cooling your home,

0: it's moving everything that's in the air. And that includes dust, pollen, pet dander, spores, cooking odors, you name it.
1: Is it better or worse? Hardwood floor, does that make it better or worse? Or doesn't matter compared to carpeting?
0: Well, it depends on your cleaning habits.
1: Oh, okay. Good point. Yeah, that's a good point.
0: You know, carpet can hold and keep some things, you know, that would be more prone to circulating on hardwood floors. So just stay on top of keeping those hardwood floors clean. And then, of course, your carpet's vacuumed.
1: Sure. I have a feeling I know where this is going because you guys have talked about this. You've spoken on it. Joel has talked about it. We're probably going to talk about indoor air quality, aren't we?
0: We are.
1: I thought so.
0: you were perceptive, my friend.
1: I thought so. Which is another function of the unit.
0: That's right. And the fact that we're all, you know, all the air in the house is circulating through that system multiple times a day. You know, there's a way to help keep that air cleaner, which is, you know, the air we breathe.
1: Mm-hmm.
0: You know, in the summertime, when we reach this point in the summer, John, we're actually spending more time indoors than outdoors.
1: Yep.
0: Because of that intense heat. And the average person spends 90% of their time indoors these days, this time of year. Kind of crazy, but, you know, that means the indoor air quality has become such an important topic, not just for comfort, but for our overall wellness.
1: And we still have people suffering from allergies. We've got asthmatic people. But even here in the summertime, because people kind of think it's a springtime thing or maybe a fall time thing, but we got people now with allergies. And cleaning up the air inside kind of benefits everybody, doesn't it?
0: It is. And you know, those the allergens are, you know, as we move from month to month, you have different, you know, flora, you know, producing those allergens, mm-hmm. and they cycle through the year. So some affect others, you know, more at some times than other times of the year is what we're trying to say. But indoor air quality is definitely going to help with those allergens. It's going to benefit people without allergies. Everybody thinks asthma and allergies when you think indoor air quality. It's going to help reduce dust buildup in your home.
1: Yeah.
0: That's a side benefit.
1: Mm-hmm.
0: It helps minimize lingering odors from pets or cooking. It contributes to a cleaner, more comfortable living environment for the entire family. And comfort's not just about keeping your house cool. It's about the quality of the air you're breathing.
1: We got to take our break. I got a feeling we're going to talk about filters when we come back. It's just, yeah, I got a feeling. We're talking with Hank Gautreau from Bailey's Comfort Services. 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We're talking about the quality of air inside your home during these summertime months. Don't go away. We're coming right back. You're listening to the Augusta Business Review. Here, News Talk, WGA.
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1: Welcome back to the Augusta Business Review here, News Talk, WGAC. I'm John Patrick, joined again this morning by my buddy Hank Gautreau from Bailey's Comfort Services. 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We are talking about the quality of air inside your home. We talked in the first segment about everybody rightfully saying, you know, your air conditioner is there to cool things off, but you can also improve the air quality in your home. And this is where I'm guessing, Hank, you're going to bring up filters.
2: Boy, don't we always.
1: Yes.
2: That is a drum we consistently beat in this industry. 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
1: right?
2: They're really designed to keep, you know, stuff out of the system, protect the unit, not really to remove airborne contaminants from your home.
1: Okay. You guys at Bailey's have something that helps with that.
2: We do. 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
1: Okay.
2: And that's going to be what that is, John, is that's the UV lighting. And this one has a carbon filtration grid that's really a deodorizer for the home. One unit can purify up to a 5,000 square foot home.
1: Oh.
2: And it's going to keep the inside of that unit absolutely pristine.
1: How does this work? Is this hooked up? This hooks up to your unit? How does this work?
2: So it's actually mounted inside the system. And real quick, when you think about these things, John, especially this time of year, that unit kicks on, that coil gets super cold, air's moving over that super cold coil, it's sweating, right?
1: Mm-hmm.
2: That's where you have that drain line and it's constantly dripping this time of year. Well, then the unit cuts off when the thermostat's satisfied. Now, inside that box, it's always dark. Now it's wet. And it's usually in an attic or in a crawl space or sometimes outside in a package unit. It gets warm, really warm. So warm, wet, and dark, that's a bad combination. We call that prime breeding ground for biological growth or the dressy names they put on them, volatile organic compounds or VOCs. Bottom line, this unit's going to eliminate that from ever being a problem in your home.
1: Okay. We're kind of installing a sense of urgency here because you guys have a special you're offering on the Patriot for this month, right?
2: We do. Tied in with this July 4th celebration we just had and the America 250 and the unit being named the Patriot, we're taking $250 off of a Patriot for the month of July only.
1: Okay. 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
2: Thank you, John. Great being with you.
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8: It'll be back in place this afternoon. I'm Dave Anthony, Fox News. The blockade on Iran's ports that President Trump lifted during the ceasefire goes back in place after fighting flared back up.
9: And it's a blockade not for anybody but Iran. In other words, anybody doing business with Iran can't go through. Everyone else will be able to go through.
8: But Iran insists it remains the guardian of the Strait of Hormuz.
10: There's been a flurry of Iran firing on commercial shipping, where the Dutch shipper Stolt Tankers now confirms that one of their tankers, flagged the Stolt Magnesium, flagged out of Liberia, was hit. United Arab Emirates had two tankers who were hit. One crew member was killed. Strikes on commercial shipping prompted the U.S. to launch strikes up and down the coast of Iran. As the president says, the U.S. is going to take control of the strait and charge 20% reimbursement for security.
8: Fox's Mike Tobin in Tel Aviv. The price of oil is rising back up today, more than 3%. WTI back to $80 a barrel. Last week it was 68. That drop back down to pre-Iran conflict levels had brought gas prices down too. And that's why we just got a June inflation report showing an overall consumer price decline.
11: We came down 0.4%. So negative read on the headline month to month. We were looking for 0.1% to the downside. We got 0.4%.
8: And Fox Business Network Cheryl Cassoni also reports the annual CPI inflation rate for June also dropped from May's 4.2% to 3.5%. And that's something the new Federal Reserve Chairman Kevin Warsh will be asked about an hour from now when he testifies at a House hearing on the economy. This afternoon, two Supreme Court justices will testify at a Senate hearing, Elena Kagan and Amy Coney Barrett.
12: They're expected to testify on the court's proposed fiscal year 2027 budget amid efforts to beef up security. The U.S. Marshals Service says that in 2025, it saw a 57% increase in security incidents involving the judges. U.S. Marshals Service says it investigated more than 1,000 serious threats.
8: Fox's Alex Hogan. 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

0: all this money coming from that's stopping the development of power in America, in every state, in Michigan or in Texas? Who's paying for this? Well, I wonder who's paying for that, too.
1: Yeah, I do, too. I think China is behind a lot of this. I mean, look, you know, and this is why this is such a difficult conversation to have, because I understand both sides. I understand the technology. I understand what it means, both good and bad, if we get it, if we don't get it. But I also understand the people are tired of being the one who pays for everything, and everybody else just kind of just moves on with their life, and it just feels like they're being railroaded all the time. And I think, and this is why we asked you to come on, because you said you've been surprised by some of the blowback, and you said, I got to start all over here because I got to listen to the people. And so I wanted to have you on so we could have this conversation. And Kevin, I hope we can have you on again if we have more questions. I have more, but I'm out of time. But I hope we can continue our conversation.
0: It was very good. I really appreciate it, and thank you. Take care.
1: You bet. Thanks. Thanks a lot. Kevin O'Leary, O'Leary Ventures Capital, Shark Tank investor, trying to set the record straight on the Box Elder County, Utah data center. I don't know if I'd love to hear from the insiders. I'd love to hear from you. If you have more questions, we'll get them to Kevin. But I think that was helpful, but I don't know if it answered all of the questions. I don't know if you can, because I personally, and this is a bad thing, when you're trying to do, when you have to do business, when you have to do, when you have to make decisions. I have a daughter who is just the smartest girl, and she speaks a different language, kind of. And she was struggling with something, I think it was on AI, and she said, Dad, this doesn't make sense because, you know, you have to do this, but you can't do that because of this. And I said, I know. And she said, so how can you be saying we have to do this? Because you know this is true. And I said, I know that is true, but I also know we have to do it. And I said, that's the problem. There's no good answer to this. There is no good answer. And the worst answer we can do is be frozen in place, because then that's your answer. And you don't want to be on that one. So I don't know how to balance this. This is probably the most difficult question we have that we're dealing with now. And they're only going to get harder from here. But we have to answer this question one way or another. And I don't know how the people do it, but the people should be the ones making the decision. Not some committee, not our city councils. The people's voice need to be in this, in every single county and community that is thinking about building these data centers. It must answer to the people. All right, back in just a second. I'll tell you about our sponsor this half hour. Our sponsor is Super Sure. You know who never gets a standing ovation? The stage crew. They're the ones moving the sets, adjusting the lights, running the cables, fixing the problem before anybody even realizes there's a problem. If they do their job perfectly, the audience just thinks, you know, they don't even think about them. It just happens, right? I've spent enough years in radio and television to know that's the way you want it to happen. Okay, that's how business insurance should work as well. It shouldn't constantly demand your attention. You shouldn't have to wonder, do you have the right coverage? 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

0: I wrote this one and I thought, this is, I want something that really sounds like Schoolhouse Rock. It just feels like Schoolhouse Rock to me. A way to teach your family about the Bill of Rights. There's a different song and a different lesson plan for every amendment for the Bill of Rights. Take the summer and learn the Bill of Rights, even yourself. These songs help you just remember what's in each. The Sixth Amendment is out. And we're also doing something special. We're having a video contest now. Your family can work together to make a short video about at least one of the rights guaranteed in the Sixth Amendment. Don't worry, we tell you what those are first. It can be funny or serious, a song or an action movie or whatever. The sky's the limit. If you are not able to make the video, don't worry. We have other ways for your family to participate as well. Videos have to be 3 minutes or less. And Jason will be sharing some of the favorites on the Torch Insider Show. 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Jason, quick, tell me what's in the Sixth Amendment.
1: Right now, the U.S.-led blockade is now officially back right now.
0: I don't think that's what's in the Sixth Amendment, but okay. That's exactly how I would have answered it. Before I got the song, that's exactly how I would have answered it. Let me tell you about Iran. Okay, what's going on with the blockade now?
1: So the Sixth Amendment is... Oh, yes, back to...
0: All right, go ahead.
1: So, yes, the blockade is now back. The U.S. Navy is enforcing that as we speak. One of the interesting things is, as strikes are continuing, is we just heard yesterday evening that the president sent a letter to Congress resetting, in effect, resetting the 60-day time limit that the president can deploy military forces. That was at, I think, July 7th. So it was funny that we said that, I think, at the beginning of the MOU, that wouldn't that be interesting if this was just...
0: I wonder if this is a way to reset that.
1: The way that presidential administrations can do this up in infinity, basically, is always...
0: Can I tell you something? This is why everybody's so upset at... Nobody wants to listen to our Speaker of the House or to Thune. Nobody wants to listen to him. Pass the damn Save America Act. And they're like, well, we got to pass it this way. What people don't understand. I don't care. I don't want to understand all your parliamentary bullcrap. Pass the damn bill. I don't care how you do it, as long as it's constitutional. Pass the damn bill. And so it makes it feel like a game. You know what Amen. I mean?
1: 100%.
0: And I think that's where people are. Because we were in a meeting today, and Jason said, we got to talk about what's happening with the House, because they're saying this about, Anna Paulina Luna. She doesn't understand the parliamentary. And I just said, shut up. I don't want to hear. I don't care. I don't really care. I don't think that they're serious. I think Anna Paulina Luna and others, I think Mike Lee in the Senate and others, I think they're serious about it. I don't know if Thune is serious. I don't think he is. I honestly don't know if our Speaker of the House is serious. I hope he is, but I don't know. Stop playing the game. I don't really care. Just get it done. How hard is that? Apparently, if you're in Washington, it's damn near impossible to understand. All right, more in a minute. If you had to live like your ancestors did, you'd be doomed. Think about it. You'd wake up in a cave. Your back is already sore. I mean, you think your mattress is hard now? Your knees are acting up. Somebody's telling you, hey, we're chasing the woolly mammoth today. Better hurry. And you're like, can I just go gather some berries and some twigs and call it a day? Luckily, you don't have to hunt the mammoth. Or do you? Because modern life has its own mammoths, woolly or not, and living with pain doesn't have to be one of them. 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
4: Good morning. I'm Mary Liz Nolan. The Nike Peach Jam is underway in North Augusta, showcasing the talents of some of the best high school basketball players in the country at Riverview Park Activity Center. It's the 30th anniversary of the event, which draws as many as 20,000 visitors, including college coaches and NBA scouts, to the tournament. The Nike Peach Jam starts today and Sunday, and admission is $15 per day. And billionaire Warren Buffett omitted Bill Gates Foundation from his annual donations this year after disclosures of the Microsoft co-founder's ties to convicted sex offender Jeffrey Epstein. He'll donate about $6 billion to four family foundations, but did not mention Bill Gates. Our weather forecast, cloudy, more showers and thunderstorms likely today, the high 85. From the WGAC News Center, I'm Mary Liz Nolan.
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15: Neat. This afternoon, expect mostly cloudy skies with high humidity, along with a few showers and a thunderstorm. The temperature will reach 81 degrees. Tonight will be overcast with a chance of a thunderstorm in some areas early on, followed by fog developing late. The low temperature will be around 71 degrees. Tomorrow will bring a mix of sun and clouds, along with the possibility of a thunderstorm, and it will remain humid with a high of 87. As for Thursday, anticipate partly sunny conditions with high humidity and a chance of a thunderstorm in the afternoon with a high temperature of 94. 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
0: I want to give you an observation, and I don't know. I'm going to tie it to some facts, and then you can draw your own conclusion. I don't know what I'm about to tell you, if the conclusion is accurate or not, but it feels right to me. You watch Marco Rubio. I think we're in the game of The Apprentice. I really do. I think that's what we're watching, a real-life apprentice. Some facts, and then you can draw your own conclusion. I don't know what I'm about to tell you, if the conclusion is accurate or not, but it feels right to me. You watch Marco Rubio. I think we're in the game of The Apprentice. I really do. I think that's what we're watching, a real-life apprentice. There are memes that go around, and memes are funny because, you know, they're mostly true, okay? And the memes that go around are that Rubio is running everything. You know, you've seen the meme. There he is, the meme of him on the couch as Maduro. There he is as the mullah of Iran. I mean, because he has all these jobs, right? Secretary of State, sworn in January 21st, 2025. Then he was made the acting administrator of USAID in February. There's two jobs. Then acting archivist of the United States in February. Then acting national security advisor on the 1st of May. Mike Waltz was moved to the UN. So that's four offices. For a stretch there, he held all four jobs at the same time. One man, four hats. And that's just the titles, because underneath all of those titles, he's been handed the Venezuela transition after Maduro. He's been in the room and sometimes at the head of the table on Russia and Ukraine. He also co-led the Iran briefings on the Hill. If there's a fire on the planet, you know, I'm not sure if Marco does it. There's another forest fire out west. I'm not sure if he's like, Marco, you got to go out and hold the hose. Not sure. The easy read in this for me is Trump doesn't trust anybody. He doesn't trust anybody. He trusts people who can get the job done. Everybody in his organization, they're always double tasked. Nobody ever in his organization ever says, that's not my job. So the cynical reach here is that you would say, well, he just doesn't have a lot of good people around him. But that's not true. Let me give you another perspective. Because it keeps coming to me. I talked to, I don't remember which one of the Trump sons years ago. And we were talking, and I was like, what was it like to grow up with Donald Trump as your dad? And he said, dad had a rule, laid it down when we were kids. If you ever want to take over this business, you have to know every single job that is done. Everything. You have to know. Because if you not have a briefing on it, you have to do it. Start at the bottom, sweep the floors, learn the pipe fitting, learn concrete pouring, all of it. Because if you don't know what everybody does, people are going to be able to BS you, okay? And I think that's what happened to Donald Trump in the first term. He was a little BS'd by people because he didn't know exactly. He knows it now. So Marco Rubio, in 18 months, has run American diplomacy, foreign aid, national security apparatus, our archives. He has been negotiating wars, negotiating peace treaties, I should say. He's done all of it. He's done all of it. Tell me that's not damn near every job in the building. I mean, he's the keeper of the nation's records, the man who holds the paper, diplomacy, money, war, memory, all of it. Trump has said out loud more than once, he told me before he, when he was running in 2024, I said, can you get this done in 4 years? He said, four? I've got two. I'm a lame duck after 2 years. He said, so I got to get all of the heavy lifting done in the first 2 years, and then we need two more terms. We need 12 years, Glenn. If you really want to kill this, you have to have three terms. So he's serving the first one, which means somewhere in the back of his mind is the question, who is going to succeed? Who's going to succeed me? Who's going to be the guy who steps in and can do eight terms that gets it? So here's my question to you. Is Marco Rubio doing what Donald Trump's sons have done? Is Donald Trump schooling Marco Rubio, whether he says it out loud, whether he even knows it himself? Is that what's happening? Now, I know that sounds weird, but I think we're watching The Apprentice. But let me take you to 1814. Washington, D.C., literally on fire. British have burned the Capitol. They burned the White House. The President of the United States is James Madison at the time.

He's a fugitive in his own capital city, okay? Secretary of War is John Armstrong, and he failed so horribly, he's driven from office in disgrace because they just burned down the Capitol and the White House, okay? The man's nearly mobbed in the streets. So Madison turns, who do I trust? He takes James Monroe, who's the Secretary of War. Monroe is still the Secretary of State. Now he's the Secretary of State and the Secretary of War. He's has both jobs at once. It's the only time in American history where a president has made the same person fill two roles in a cabinet. Okay? Two cabinet offices filled simultaneously. Only time it ever happened. But he also said, you're not going to do this behind your desk.

0: was chosen by a caucus of congressmen in a room. And they actually called it the King Caucus. Not by the voters, not by a convention, a room. And in 1924, the room met. A fewer than a third of Congress even bothered to show up, and they nominated a guy named William Crawford. Now, this is what the system will spit out eventually. After 24 years, William Crawford is the guy. He had suffered a stroke, was partially paralyzed, and could barely see. That's the machine. That's what the machine picked. Their heir, the groomed man, because it was his turn. And the American people looked at and they were like, no, no. And so Andrew Jackson took the case right to the voters. And after 1824, nobody tried the King Caucus again. That was over. That was the most anti-establishment act in the first 50 years of this country. And it was ordinary Americans firing the people they thought the presidency was theirs to hand out. That's what Donald Trump has done. I think that's one of the reasons why he likes Jackson, because there's a lot of reasons to hate Jackson. But he was anti-establishment, and he took the little, if the King Caucus isn't what the Democrats do right now, now we'll tell you who to run. Not a lot has changed. So I'm not telling you that Marco Rubio is going to be the guy that, you know, Donald Trump, you know, wants or anything else. I'm just telling you that he's being forged. Diplomacy, war, money, memory. He's learning every job in the building the way a certain father taught a certain set of sons. You know, and whether the president is doing this on purpose or whether the house is just on fire and Rubio's the only one that can ride out, you know, and count the columns himself, the result is exactly the same. You can't fake what that does to a guy. You either come out of it as Monroe or you don't come out at all. But nobody hands you this country, not a caucus, not a party, not a president. And that's not a flaw in the plan. That is the plan. So I just say, watch what Marco Rubio is doing. I think it's very interesting that he was the guy and not the president. He's the guy as the Secretary of State who comes out and says, the ICC, we're done. We're out because it's wrong for America. The world doesn't control us. I'm wondering if he's being groomed. All right, back in just a second. Let me tell you about our sponsor. It is the International Fellowship of Christians and Jews. It's really easy to feel overwhelmed. There's too much news, too much noise, you know, far too many people in this world who are just hurting, whose stories never make it past the headlines. When missiles rain down on Israel, when sirens wail in the middle of the night, when families have to choose between staying in a war zone or fleeing with absolutely nothing, the world tends to look away. It happens all the time. But some people don't look away. They lift others up with food and shelter and security and hope because their faith won't let them do any less. 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

0: So we have got a couple of Supreme Court justices right now making a rare appearance on Capitol Hill asking for more money for protection, and they should be given every dime they need to remain safe. Let me go to Jason, who is with our insiders. What was the response from the insiders on this Marco Rubio being groomed thing?
1: A lot of people in support of Rubio and how you were framing it. One dissenter, Troy from Georgia, said he hopes that Rubio doesn't run. He doesn't think he could ever vote for him. He's still a McCain disciple.
0: I got to tell you, I did think that was true in 2016. I thought he was much more McCain. I don't think he is. I think he has been around Donald Trump now long enough to go, no, I think actually this is the right way to go. I think he has an example now in front of him. I could be wrong on that. I hope I'm not, but I could be wrong on that. What are your thoughts, Jason?
1: It's an interesting observation because he has always seemed like he was more of the hardliner, or at least hawkish, when it comes to, you know, Venezuela, Cuba, or now Iran, and it was more of the JD faction. At least that's how it's been framed.
0: But he was also Gang of Eight, and I don't think he's that guy. Ricky, what is your take on that? Quickly.
2: Oh, I think Trump has already shown his hand on who he's got in mind for 2028, because when he was asked about who's going to redecorate the Oval Office after you're gone, there's so much gold in there, he quickly replied, Cubans love gold.
0: Do you think he's McCain-lite, or do you think he's changed? Do you think he's more of a Trumpian? Yeah, I think so, too.
2: I think he's changed. It's been a decade.
0: Yeah. Okay, more in a minute. We're going to talk about the DSA and communism. Also, an article about the new Theodore Roosevelt Museum, and the guy gets it wrong entirely, and I'll tell you about it next. More of the Glenn Beck Program next on 95.1 WGAC. 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
8: The head of the Fed testifies at the House. I'm Dave Anthony, Fox News.
9: The inflation surge of the last 5 years will be a thing of the past.
8: And new Federal Reserve Chairman Kevin Warsh tells lawmakers they're committed to lower prices even when dealing with
9: conflicts overseas and the rest. We can't have and shouldn't have a direct control on that. But inflation's a choice. We monetary policymakers need to choose lower prices.
8: Oil and gas prices have risen this week after flare-up and fighting with Iran, but last month there was no inflation. Consumer prices were down 0.4% from May. There was inflation year over year, but June's annual rate of increase dropped from 4.2% to 3.5%. Before Warsh spoke, Democratic Congresswoman Maxine Waters urged the chairman to resist White House interference.
10: Trump has repeatedly attacked your predecessor, Chairman Jerome Powell, because he refused to kiss the ring and bend monetary policy to the president's demands.
8: At another House hearing, two Supreme Court justices are testifying for the first time in 7 years, asking Congress for an increase in the security budget. Justice Elena Kagan told lawmakers police expect
11: 38% annual increase in threats this year, which follows a 25% increase last year. For some of us, those threats have come very close.
8: And Justice Amy Coney Barrett went into detail.
12: 6 weeks ago, I was the victim of a swatting incident.
8: That's when someone makes a fake 911 call leading to a big police response.
12: Many of us, me included, have received threatening anonymous deliveries designed to intimidate and harass us.
8: After a third day of U.S. military strikes on Iran, a blockade goes into effect again around Iran's ports in 5 hours as Iran keeps trying to control the Strait of Hormuz with attacks on ships and oil tankers in the last 2 days. 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

0: Woodrow Wilson taught the government is not a machine, but a living thing, accountable to Darwin, not to Newton. That the Constitution is an organism that has to evolve. And when he spoke of the Declaration, he told audiences that if you want to understand the real Declaration of Independence, you cannot read the preface. You know, that's the part where all men are created equal and the God part. Okay. He knew exactly what he was doing. You cannot build an expert administrative state on top of rights granted by a creator, because rights that come from God can't be revoked by a commission of experts. So he knew the preface had to go. And once the preface goes, you're not a soul, you're a specimen. Buck versus Bell, 1927. Carrie Buck, poor girl in Virginia. Supreme Court rules 8-1 that the state can sterilize her. And the opinion is written by Oliver Wendell Holmes, the great progressive mind of his generation, who writes the sentence, three generations of imbeciles are enough. More than 60,000 Americans were then sterilized under the laws that came from that decision. And when the Germans drafted their sterilization laws in 1933 under Hitler, they got it from us, mostly from California. California was the model. So that's not a detour from progressivism. That's progressivism arriving on schedule. So don't think this woke business fell out of the sky in 2015. It didn't. It's been running for 120 years, and the engine has never once changed, ever. The engine is this. You're a category. You're a type. You're stock. You're a unit. You're a number. And you can be improved or eliminated by the people with better degrees than you have. And the DSA just repealed the last rule keeping the communists, the people who only look at people as numbers, out of the building. Same track. Progressivism has no brakes. So that's who Teddy Roosevelt is. And I hate saying it because I like it, but the statue thing, it was never about a man on a horse. It was about a philosophy that looked at the American people and saw livestock. The Declaration says the opposite. You're endowed by your creator before any government ever met you. Those are two radically different tracks. And one of them goes back to that sentence. The other goes forward, and the next station is not called progressivism anymore. It's not. It's called communism. It's called death. I urge you, look at Theodore Roosevelt. Look at the truth. Look at that letter from the Overlook. And look at the votes, because we're here again. Back in a minute. All right, let me tell you about Rough Greens. If you own a dog, you've probably had this thought at least once. I wish they could stay this age forever. Whether they're a playful puppy or they've been your best friend for years, there's never really a point where you're like, hey, you know what, I think we had enough time together. You know, I miss Uno so much. 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
0: All right. There's a lot to talk about on tomorrow's program. I hope to get to the killing of the conservative, very powerful conservative in England. This is the first time. Ricky, you looked this up. You did some homework on this. When was the last time they had a political assassination like this in England? Because they're rare.
13: It's been some time, and most of them were IRA attacks. So this is correct. The first time they've seen a leftist political assassination.
0: So this was a, not just a leftist, a communist that went and shot a very effective voice, or I don't know, shot, but killed, murdered a very effective voice on the conservative side. And today we have two Supreme Court justices on Capitol Hill asking for more security. And Congress, you should give them what they need. Protect the Supreme Court.
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0: The Glenn Beck program is on 95.1 WGAC. 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
21: The president changes course. I'm Lisa Brady, Fox News. A day after announcing a cargo fee as reimbursement for securing the Strait of Hormuz, President Trump just posting he's decided to replace that fee with trade and investment deals in the U.S. by various Gulf states. The U.S. had criticized Iran for its plan to charge tolls in the Strait. This breaking as President Trump holds a White House meeting with the new prime minister of Iraq. Republican Senator James Lankford telling Fox that relationship is important for U.S. security.
22: If we're going to maintain pressure on Iran, we've got to be able to make sure that we're able to launch and to be able to move from that area. So maintaining a relationship with the United States and with the leadership of Iraq is important in the days ahead.
21: Also, just getting word from Kuwait's military, its air defenses are responding to an attack. This follows Iran counterattacks on more Gulf allies after a third straight night of U.S. attacks over Iranian attacks on commercial ships. The Emiratis threatening to strike after two tankers were hit, killing one mariner, wounding eight others. Also just getting word, ICE is suspending most vehicle stops nationwide after two deadly confrontations in the past week in Texas and in Maine, where a second day of protests is underway.
23: Abolish ICE! Abolish ICE!
21: The co-president of the State Nurses Association leading chants outside a detention facility in Maine. A senior ICE source tells Fox the policy change on suspending vehicle stops will be temporary until new training is approved by the head of Homeland Security and given to immigration agents in the field. The new Fed chair assuring Congress the central bank will get policy right and that the inflation surge of the past 5 years will be a thing of the past.
1: We share a resolute commitment to ensure price stability.
21: Kevin Warsh appearing before a House panel just after the latest inflation report showing prices dropped in June by 0.4% and cooled year over year. 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
7: 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Buck, we're going to talk about Amy Coney Barrett in a moment. You and I, unfortunately, and certainly a lot of people are dealing with what happened with Charlie Kirk. There's a lot of danger out there in the world right now, and there's also a lot of conspiracy theories. And you were out yesterday. A lot of people are questioning what happened. Senator Lindsey Graham, rest in peace. His sister has now been elevated. She's going to be sworn in, will immediately take over to fulfill his term. They're going to have a quick primary in South Carolina. Trump was asked, I want you guys to hear from Trump himself, is there anything suspicious about Lindsey Graham's death? He wanted to address that directly. He just did it in the Oval Office. Cut 33 from President Trump.
8: He had a problem. His father had a very similar problem, as you know. It's very unique. At first, I heard it was clogged arteries, because he did have clogged arteries. He had a problem with that. He was, I wish he took better care of himself. What happened is actually something that's very hard to detect. It was not related to any blockage. It was a totally different thing. And this is something that is very, almost undetectable. You can detect it by, if you have a very bad back, that's a sign. It's a bad sign. So if anybody has a bad back, it's a pretty rough thing to think about. But the fact that's one of the primary signs, and he would tell me he had a bad back. But little did anyone realize it was for that. So, and when that bursts, which it did, it burst, there's not much. So I don't see a lot of evil there. I know there's all sorts of conspiracy theories going along, and I don't think the FBI, I think the FBI is wasting their time if they're doing that.
7: Okay, so Buck, you were out yesterday, but I said that we were texting, and I was initially suspicious because he'd just come back from Ukraine. Russia, obviously, and Iran are not fans of Lindsey Graham and the policies for which he has advocated, but it sounds like this is just a ruptured aorta.
9: He had a heart attack. It does happen. People get old. It's very sad. It's, you know, it's I know you gave a bit of an in memoriam for Lindsey Graham yesterday. We'll talk more to Senator Blackburn about that later. But, yeah, it's a heart attack. I think that's pretty clear at this point. I don't think if the IRGC has a special laser gun that can make people have heart attacks, we got big problems, everybody.
10: Speaking truth and having fun. Clay Travis and Buck Sexton.
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18: Is coming together on Lisa Brady, Fox News. That assessment from President Trump a short time ago as he meets with Iraq's new prime minister in the Oval Office.
19: This man is going to be a great leader in the Middle East, beyond Iraq. His influence is going to spread all throughout the Middle East.
18: 41-year-old Ali al-Zayedi took office in May as Iraq's youngest ever prime minister. Today's meeting comes just hours before a U.S. blockade of Iranian ports resumes. But President Trump changed his mind about charging a cargo fee for securing the Strait of Hormuz after calls from Gulf allies.
19: And they said, we'd love to do it a different way. We'd love to invest in the United States with billions and billions of dollars.
18: Reverting back to his position that no one should be able to charge a fee for passage.
19: But we were doing it as a reimbursement. The Gulf states are going to invest a tremendous amount of money into the United States, and that was very satisfactory to me. I think it's actually much better.
18: The president also saying he does not regret lifting the blockade, telling reporters you gave Iran a chance to make a deal, but now fighting has resumed with three straight nights of U.S. strikes and Iran counterattacks on Gulf neighbors. President Trump also confirming a Thursday night address to the nation will focus at least in part on election integrity.
19: Really big news. It's really, really big news. And our country has to shape up.
18: He's not confirming reports about the specifics and says other topics will be included. A new frontier and a federal crackdown on fraud, turning attention to trade.
20: For too long, bad actors seeking to exploit the American economy have decided that ignoring and violating U.S. customs laws is a business risk worth taking. Those days are over.
18: Assistant Attorney General Colin McDonald just announcing a Chicago case pushing total civil and criminal recoveries to more than $1 billion. 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

0: you think reportedly Netflix has remade Little House on the Prairie?
1: Boss Girl.
0: Mom,
1: gotta go Boss Girl.
0: Mom is now the focus of the show, and it's Girl Boss on the Prairie starring Mom.
1: See, this is the race communists of the left. And when I say race communists, it's also gender communists and, you know, all of it. They create a zero-sum environment where, and this is true of masculinity, there's no such thing as masculinity that's good. There's only toxic masculinity. If you talk about masculinity that is good, the left will shout at you for saying, are you telling me women can't be brave? Are you telling me women can't be tough? Are you? Well, no, I'm not saying that, but that is what they do. The same thing is true about fatherhood and being a dad and being courageous and a leader of the family. You can't depict that without people going, but what about all the women? What about all the single mothers? What about all, you know, you sit here, you go, what, who says, no one's saying that can't also be, but we can't celebrate this thing. We can't talk about this and depict this.
0: It goes to what we said. I agree with you that there's a huge marketplace opportunity here, but largely writing dads out of family dramas, even the family dramas where dads used to be a star, like Little House on the Prairie, is actually a cultural decision that is not positive for the country. And it makes me, again, just make Lewis and Clark. Make me happy and make Lewis and Clark.
1: I'd also say we're talking about violence, political violence, crime in cities and all this. Make dads great again.
0: Yeah.
1: Fatherhood is a critical piece of all of this. The violence comes from men who don't have strong role models in a young age, who don't know what it is to be a man navigating America today in a positive, masculine way. And so we need more stories of great dads shown, because it does matter. It does actually have an influence on people. All right. You own a business. 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
1: Welcome back in here to Clay and Buck. We're seeing also a lot of you weighing in on the live chat on YouTube. It is live, and we have it up. We have screens. We can see it. So if you want to talk to us in real time and you're a YouTuber by all, or YouTube watcher, by all means, check that out. Clay, before we get into the third hour, we're going to have Senator Marsha Blackburn joining us. We'll reset, talk a bit about the biggest news stories of the day for anyone who's joining us. But something else that got on my radar for a second here. You, sir, are going to quite a soccer match tomorrow. And I just need to know, are you going to be celebrating my jolly old England? And are you going to be rooting for the proper team to win here, which is clearly England? I think it's written in the Magna Carta that you have to root for England. Like, you can't go Argentina.
0: England is favored in this game in Atlanta. I'm going to do the show tomorrow from Atlanta.
1: I'm worried about this one. Favorite?
0: England is a small favorite going up against Argentina.
1: Are you impressed, by the way, that I told you England would win the whole thing and they're now at least in the semifinals? Like, are we impressed by this?
0: That's pretty good, but the top four teams,
1: Look at this.
0: FIFA's four best teams have all advanced to the final four.
1: Which is the first time that's ever happened.
0: The first game is actually going to kick off, in about an hour, right? In Dallas. The France-Spain game is today
1: France
0: at 3.
1: France is going to win.
0: I agree with you. I think France is going to win. I think England has played better on average than Argentina is, but it feels to me like Argentina just has a different gear. So I'm going to pick Argentina to win 2-1.
1: It's called the VAR. That's the gear that they have.
0: Well,
1: suddenly, all of a sudden, when they need it most, the referee just magically shows up and gives a huge advantage to Argentina. Yeah, for all the people out there who love Argentina, I'm being a hater. I'm being emotional about it.
0: Should be awesome tomorrow.
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22: A pivot from the president. Lisa Brady, Fox News. He's backing away from a plan to charge a fee as reimbursement for securing a critical waterway.
23: The president says he abandoned a plan to charge a fee on cargo in the Strait of Hormuz after speaking with several Middle Eastern leaders. Instead, President Trump says a 20% fee will be replaced with trade and investment deals with Gulf partners.
24: And I like that, actually, because I don't think anybody should be able to charge a fee for the strait.
23: Iran says it will control the strait and has targeted commercial vessels.
22: Fox's Jared Halpern at the White House. 2 hours from now, a U.S. blockade of Iranian shipping will resume. President Trump says he does not regret lifting it.
24: I wanted to give them a chance at making a deal. You know, we had a deal 2 days ago. It was done. And then all of a sudden, they couldn't do it. They didn't like something about the deal. They couldn't do it. And they shot first, and that was a big mistake that they shot first, because we have been knocking the hell out of them.
22: In return, Iran keeps attacking Gulf neighbors as well as commercial ships. The United Arab Emirates threatening to strike back after attacks on tankers left 2 mariners dead and 14 others wounded. President Trump's comments coming during an Oval Office meeting with Iraq's new prime minister, focusing in part on plans to disarm Iran-linked militia groups in Iraq before remaining U.S. troops withdraw, now expected to finish by the end of September. The president also highlighting the latest inflation report, consumer prices falling in June, but new Fed Chair Kevin Warsh tells a House hearing that's one data point.
25: The reason I create a task force on data is I don't want to overread or cherry pick data. There might be some that look at this morning's data and say, oh, mission accomplished. Everything is swell. That is not my view.
22: Warsh also says no more hints before Fed decisions on interest rates. A drop in gas prices contributing to last month's inflation decline, but oil and gas have since been back on the rise. 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

0: unbelievable.
1: But it might have actually worked in his favor in the modern era, because it would have gotten memed so quickly he would have been able to lean into it in a funny way. I mean, he kind of sounds like a pterodactyl there at the end. And so I'm just thinking about what that would have looked like on
0: with
1: the
0: AI
1: internet.
0: Now, too. Correct. You would have a lot of fun
1: It would have been so funny and moved so rapidly that I actually think he might have been able to lean into it in a way that you couldn't in old school television, where they just keep playing the same clip over and over and over.
0: Well, I think one of the things that Trump does that is not that people don't think about enough is he actually. Yeah, I know people always say, oh, he's so hypersensitive or he's got thin skin or whatever. He actually has a sense of humor about himself. If it's coming from someone who he thinks actually likes him.
1: Yes.
0: Like he can be self-deprecating if it's from somebody who's on. And to be a politician who's able to laugh at himself, even if it's only from the home team, is a very, very endearing quality.
1: I just think the cycle moves so quickly that he could have gotten out of it and the memes would have become incredibly impactful so quickly that he would have been able to lean into it if he had a skilled group. I'm trying to think of the remember when Kamala Harris came out, and I know we played this clip. There's so many awful Kamala clips, but the one where she talked about how much she likes school buses and she was like singing along to the wheels on the bus go round and round, and somebody turned it into the Joker. And it does sound like something that the Joker would have said in a movie, like the way that he said it. And it just gets memeable so quickly that you have to be super skilled in order to be as responsive as necessary. And that was a viral clip before virality had really taken over. We got a bunch of calls. We'll get to some of your calls when we come back here in a sec. But I want to tell you about Tunnel to Towers. We're up in New York City right now, and we're coming up on the 25th anniversary of that awful day, September 11th, 2001. And Fire Captain was inspired by the bravery of New York City firefighters. His name was Andrew Donner, and he devoted his life to serving his community. He rose through the ranks of the fire department, sharing his knowledge, training rigorously, leading with courage. After a brave battle, Andrew lost his life to lung cancer caused by occupational toxins. This 25th anniversary year of 9/11, Andrew's story is a reminder of the profound impact that day has had on our nation's heroes and their families. Andrew leaves behind his wife, Jessica, their son, his parents, and his sister. Tunnel to Towers honored Andrew by paying off the Donner family's mortgage. Help more families like the Donners. 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
0: As we celebrate our nation's 250th birthday this month, this milestone is a reminder of the impact our nation has had on people around the globe as well. Countries like Israel, for instance, founded just 78 years ago.
1: Years ago, President John F. Kennedy said, "Israel was not created in order to disappear. Israel will endure and flourish." Those words captured the spirit of a young democracy determined to survive.
0: Two nations thousands of miles apart, yet united by shared values of democracy, faith, freedom, and resilience. As America celebrates 250 years of independence, the International Fellowship of Christians and Jews turned to God in prayer, asking that His wisdom will guide elected officials and lead America and Israel to moral clarity and national unity.
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0: 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We are rolling through the Tuesday edition of the program live in New York City, live on YouTube, 600 some odd AM FM stations all across the nation. We appreciate all of you. Since we're in New York City, Buck, I thought that this, which has gone mega viral, first of all, unfortunately, despite Mamdani freezing rents, yesterday it was announced that rents have hit an all-time high, average rents. Buck, I saw over 5,000. Did you see this? You lived here for a long time.
1: Yeah, of course.
0: Over $5,000 a month to rent a place in New York City is the average rent now?
1: Yes. It's not even, that's, you know, $5,000 just gets you a pretty standard
0: 60,
1: one bedroom apartment.
0: That's, I mean, that blows my mind. $60,000 a year just to rent a place in New York City for potentially a one bedroom. Over $5,000 is now the average rent. So congrats to Mamdani on freezing rents. They just hit an all time high. And unfortunately, as you know, and a lot of our people out there that are capitalists know, when you freeze rents for part of New York City, you actually incentivize other parts of New York City residents to have their rent raised. And also, you take more of the housing supply off the market.
1: Yes.
0: Because lots of guys and gals out there that are small business owners and are renting a few units just throw up their hands and say, I can't make money at this rate. It costs me more to take care of a property than I'm able to charge.
1: Mamdani really came into office primarily on the promise that he was going to lower rent. And he's doing the opposite,
0: yes,
1: which we said would happen here, because there is a fundamental misconception that he has about the problem. The problem is not that people who are renting places are too greedy. They are responding to market conditions. If it were about greed, well, then people would say, I want $50,000 a month for my one bedroom apartment. Well, you can't do that. Why? Because of the market. People won't pay that. You won't,
0: yes,
1: be able to find that level of rent. The market is speaking with the very high rents that people have right now. And what it is saying is you don't have enough new supply coming on, and you have a lot of units that are taken offline because of the rent control issue, which means that it would be more expensive to renovate them than would be possible to recoup in raised rent later because you can't raise the rent. So what you really have is about 20% of the city's housing stock is being subsidized by the other 80%. And when you add all the regulations and everything else into it, it's a mess. It's just going to keep getting more expensive.
0: And Mamdani has been a savant when it comes to using social media to connect with voters. Unfortunately for him, this went mega viral yesterday. He was asked why rape is up in New York. This is cut 21. He says, well, we're just expanding what counts as rape. Not the best answer, Mamdani, cut 21.
2: What I think is important to know is a lot of the increase in rape also comes from an expanded definition of what counts as rape,
3: yeah,
2: as well as survivors coming forward for acts that took place years prior.
0: I think the second one is probably the one that I would go with. We're expanding the definition of rape is not the way that I would explain why rape charges.
1: Well, if you're going to say that also, how is it expanded? Like, tell us.
0: It's a good question.
1: What does that mean?
0: That's fair. Very fair.
1: I would like to know. 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
6: Good afternoon. I'm Gail Mino.
3: There's breaking news from Burke County this afternoon, where the county's top law officer is under federal indictment. The U.S. Attorney for Georgia's Southern District said Tuesday a federal grand jury indicted Sheriff Alfonso Williams on 5 counts of extortion and a single charge of transferring a weapon to a convicted felon. The extortion counts allege Williams sought and received payment from 5 people in exchange for dismissal of DUI charges over a period of 9 months, starting in 2021 and lasting into mid-2022. The 6th count alleges Williams provided a weapon to a previously convicted felon. Each of the extortion charges could result in up to 20 years in prison, while 15 years behind bars is the max for the weapons charge. Be listening for more details on this story, this developing story, coming up later today during the Austin Road Show, right here on 95.1 WGAC. In the News Center, I'm Gail Mino.
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Beanie's, open on Sundays with the exquisite Best Oyster Rockefeller. 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

0: Europeans and the American people want to see that, and we are indeed pushing that legislation forward. When it comes to Todd Blanche and his hearing tomorrow, the hearing is going to take place. We will have one day where it is committee hearing, and then another day where you're going to have the media and the Democrats that are all looking for clickbait. They're going to come in and they're going to harangue him and talk about how terrible he is and try to get their clickbait moment. And indeed, the hearing tomorrow, we know that some of them are going to be there playing to the reporters and trying to get some clickbait that they can put on social media and raise money off of.
1: Save America Act, Senator Blackburn,
0: yes.
1: Where do you stand on this?
0: Well, we have been trying to get this. The group of us, the conservatives in the Senate, are called the steering committee, and I'm on that executive committee. And you've got Rick Scott and Mike Lee and Ted Cruz and Ron Johnson, Bernie Marino, Jim Banks, me. We are trying to find a way to get this done. I think what you will see us do next week is be on the floor talking a good bit about the Save America Act and why we need it. And pushing forward, we've decided maybe if we break this bill into parts and do it one thing at a time, take just a voter ID to the floor and get that process going. That may be the best way to get this across the finish line. But, you know, we're trying every way possible to get this passed, and we look forward to pushing to the point that we've got 51 votes and we can get it across the finish line.
2: Senator Marsha Blackburn, everybody get out and vote July 17th. That's this Friday in my home state and your state of Tennessee. We appreciate the time. Keep up the good work.
0: Okay. Delighted to be with you. Thanks so much. Bye now.
2: That is Senator Marsha Blackburn. I want to tell you, nearly every president we've had since 1948 has truly supported the alliance between Israel and the United States. That was the year Israel was founded 78 years ago. Whether it was President Kennedy in the early 60s, Reagan in the 80s, or Trump, the recognition of Israel's belief in democracy and freedom has been front and center in our relationship. We may be two nations thousands of miles apart, yet we're united by shared values of democracy, faith, freedom, and resilience. As America celebrates 250 years of independence, this year the International Fellowship of Christians and Jews, the IFCJ, encourages each of us to pray for wisdom in the elected officials of both nations to have moral clarity in their words and actions for more national unity. The IFCJ has created a USA Israel flag pen for this very moment. It's yours free when you go online to flagpinifcj.org. That's flagpinifcj.org.
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4: Welcome back in, Clay and Buck. YouTube audience has a special treat. Oh, what a cutie pie. He is 14 months old.
5: 15 months. He's a big boy now.
4: Oh, he's saying dada.
6: You can say dada.
4: Oh, I scared him a little bit.
6: Say dada. Dada.
5: He's going to, you got to check it out the YouTube. You'll see him. He's a little shy right now. I don't think he's been under this many lights in this kind of a situation before.
4: Now he sees mama. I will say, first of all, the lights are bright. It's also 180 degrees in New York City today. And if you're watching, he's waving to everybody, but his cheeks are super rosy red from just being out on the street. And I noticed that he had a little fan that was helping to protect him as well. So a lot of people out there dealing with some hot weather, including that cutie pie.
5: Indeed. Hey, buddy, how are you? He's being very chill right now. So, Clay, what else should we talk about? I'm just making sure that he's a happy guy.
4: We got Kamala Harris. If you're wondering to yourself, hey, where has Kamala gone? She went to a WNBA basketball game, and she was talking to them in the locker room.
5: Did she bump into Jesse Kelly there? Because I know that's where he likes to hang out.
4: This is the Los Angeles Sparks. Kamala Harris cut 37. Fire it.
7: You are having an incredible impact. I travel our country. Young girls, boys, people of every gender, background, race, watch the W.
8: Yeah.
7: And understand how inspiring it is. So keep doing what you're doing. You guys are impacting people who you may never meet, people who may never know your names or mine, but they are aware of what you are doing, and it is giving them a sense of their value and their dignity and what they have a right to expect from this world. So congratulations on this game, but congratulations as much as anything else for the path you guys are charting. It is extraordinary to watch. That's it. I just... Together on three.
9: One, two, three. Together!
5: Clay, I think Coach Kamala is ready to take over your Tennessee Vols. I think she's ready to go.
4: No WNBA team has ever visited the White House during Donald Trump's tenure, but they will show up and they will listen to Kamala Harris. And I'm curious, we got a caller, Dave in Iowa. Dave, are you inspired? Are you ready to run through a wall? Can you feel it in the depths of your soul, that big time speech that you got?
10: Hey, fellas, let's do this together, okay? that was absolutely bizarre. That's the sixth time I've heard this now. I saw it when I first walked in from at home last night from work, and I still can't figure out what her point was. But So, yeah, they don't want to be political. Now, look back last week, Clay, with the coach White from the Indiana Fever.
4: Oh, yeah.
10: She wouldn't respond to that question in regards to members of Congress possibly getting involved in the treatment of certain players, right? You remember that.
4: Oh, yeah.
10: Yep. And then earlier in the week, the commissioner committed to going on a sports talk radio show and never showed up for that.
4: Yeah, Dan Patrick was going to have on Kathy Engelbert, I believe is her name, and she backed out because... Thank you for the call, by the way, Dave. Buck, the WNBA is a part of America that has remained as woke as American big business was in the 2020s. And if you are sitting around wondering and thinking, oh, we've completely won this battle, there are still a lot of organizations like the WNBA that remain absolutely bonkers, insane in the way that they handle this.
5: Well, it was never successful as a financial entity, as a business to begin with. So why would it care about what the market says? It's not really a market-based entity. It's as some have said, a charity.
4: Yeah, so, it's a propaganda outlet in the left that has taken over in the world of sports. By the way, we got a cutie pie in here. I want to mention this.
5: He's talking about baby speed, just to be clear.
4: Yeah. Oh, yeah. Well, if you're watching.
5: We're in it together. He's talking about my 15-month-old.
4: We're in the same studio. Yes, I was not giving Buck compliments on how good he looks today. Yeah. How beautiful his eyes are. Clay Travis Law, Buck. We got a big debate coming right now as we try to figure out what's going to happen with CNN. You know I follow these media battles in a significant way. We got 12 different states suing to try to keep Paramount from buying Warner Brothers. It's all directly related to CNN. 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Buck, I'm competing with that law dog guy who's taken over the entire world. Clay Travis Law, save it, use it, sign up for it.
6: Speed, can you say bye-bye to everybody for today? 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He's waving, so if you watch on YouTube, you can see it. But we say bye-bye, bye-bye.
5: We're still working on bye-bye. He's getting there, though. He's giving a really good wave. His wave is excellent.
4: Awesome. If you have not signed up for YouTube, go sign up for YouTube, and you will have an awesome baby boy to make you smile a little bit more hanging out with us here in studio. Is that a bribe? Yes, it is, in fact, a bribe.
6: It is indeed.
5: Go subscribe to the YouTube. 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Say bye, everybody. Bye-bye.
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17: Moment on the Senate floor. I'm Lisa Brady, Fox News. That applause for Darlene Graham, just sworn in as an interim U.S. senator to finish her late brother Lindsey Graham's term ending in January. She's the first woman to serve in the U.S. Senate for South Carolina. A U.S. blockade of Iranian shipping set to resume an hour from now, but President Trump is reversing course on charging a fee for securing the Strait of Hormuz, replacing it with trade and investment after calls from Gulf allies.
18: And they would love to invest more money in the United States at record amounts. And that would be very acceptable. And this way, there's no fee. I don't like the concept of a fee. But at the same time, it's not fair that we're protecting this strait for the entire world.
17: Just getting reports of new U.S. strikes on Iran, a U.S. official telling Reuters they're eliminating emerging threats. Most vehicle stops by Immigration and Customs Enforcement agents are being suspended for now.
19: Government sources tell Fox News ICE agents must now scale back use of vehicle stops. The guidance comes after confrontations involving federal agents in Texas and Maine that ended with people being shot and killed. In both cases, the Department of Homeland Security claims vehicles the victims were in were being weaponized against agents.
17: Fox's Grinnell Scott, the new guidance still allows vehicle stops in some cases when targets have violent records or face serious charges. A source also tells Fox new training will be approved by the Homeland Security Secretary. An outbreak of illness believed to be driven by a microscopic parasite on produce keeps expanding. Federal health officials now say there are more than 5,000 additional Cyclospora cases around the country requiring confirmation in addition to the CDC's more than 1,600 confirmed cases. They've issued a health alert to physicians to urge testing. 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
17: The president's latest comments on Iran happening during a White House meeting with the new leader of Iraq, who is signaling a new relationship with the U.S.
21: In his first visit to Washington since becoming prime minister in May, Ali al-Zaidi says he's looking to the future.
22: By the 30th of September, the U.S. forces will be out of Iraq, while U.S. companies will be inside Iraq.
21: There is a September 30th deadline for all remaining U.S. forces to withdraw from Iraq. President Trump says that won't end the partnership between the two countries.
18: They have done a fantastic job over the last very short period of time, but they have a great leader, the new prime minister. He's a great leader. I think he's going to be there for a long period of time.
21: President Trump says major oil partnerships will be announced in the coming days. At the White House, Jared Halpern, Fox News.
17: A former Columbia University grad student arrested over pro-Palestinian campus protests is now suing the Trump administration, accusing federal officials of working with pro-Israel groups to silence activists.
0: I ask you not to see this as only my case.
17: Mahmoud Khalil says it belongs to any immigrants, students, academics, and others who've been threatened, pressured, or punished. A federal judge released Khalil after several months in detention, but he still faces possible deportation. The administration accusing him of helping to spearhead violent protests and misrepresenting information on his green card application, which he denies. The new Fed chair says no more hints ahead of interest rate decisions. Kevin Warsh telling a House panel,
1: "We want to get policy right. And I think being somewhat more circumspect in our communications, at least for me, is a better way of calling balls and strikes."
17: This while he also suggests caution on the latest inflation report showing a drop in consumer prices in June. He calls it just one data point. An hour to the close on Wall Street. Stocks turning higher. The Dow's now up 19 points. I'm Lisa Brady, Fox News.
3: 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I'm Gail Mino in the 24-hour WGAC News Center. Major legal challenges facing an area sheriff this afternoon. The U.S. Attorney for Georgia's Southern District said earlier today that a federal grand jury returned six indictments against Burke County Sheriff Alfonso Williams. Five of those charges allege Williams sought and received payments from five people who were charged with DUI in exchange for the charge's dismissal between August of 2021 and April the following year. The sixth count accuses Williams of providing a weapon to a previously convicted felon in early 2023. If convicted, Williams could receive up to 20 years for each of the extortion charges and a max of 15 years for the weapon count in the federal prison system where there is no parole. Williams is currently serving his third term as Burke County's top law enforcement officer. Remains found recently on train tracks in Bamberg County have been positively identified. The coroner says the body of 61-year-old Bruce Staley, who was reported missing in mid-June, was found on the tracks July 8th. That's a Wednesday of last week. Before the discovery, authorities had offered a reward for information leading to Staley's return. The cause of Staley's death is still under investigation. A tractor trailer split in half yesterday afternoon after it was hit by a train in Grovetown. Catherine Street remains closed until CSX can make the needed repairs, so plan to take an alternate route if you're headed toward Grovetown in that general vicinity. The tractor-trailer drive was unhurt in the mishap. Richmond County authorities continue to investigate after Monday's discovery of a body. Coroner Mark Bowen says the body was found around mid-morning near dumpsters behind a building in the 1400 block of Mark's Church Road. Bowen says an autopsy will be needed to determine an ID and cause of death and allow relatives to be notified. WGAC News Time, 3:07. The forecast is coming up next.
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9: Tonight, expect overcast skies with a chance of a thunderstorm in some areas early on. Later, fog will roll in, creating humid conditions. The low will be 71. Tomorrow will bring a mix of sun and clouds with the possibility of a thunderstorm, maintaining humid weather. The high will reach 89. For news, talk, and information, WGAC, I'm AccuWeather meteorologist Joe Lundberg.
3: 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They nail it every time. Skies are partly cloudy. It is 85 degrees at 10 minutes past 3 o'clock. I'm Gail Mino with the WGAC 24-Hour News Traffic and Weather Center.
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0: Are you playing music? If you're playing music, I'm not hearing. Did it freeze up?
1: Attention.
0: Something's going on in the background there. Talk to me. Something freeze up? What happened?
2: Yeah, it froze up on me. Sorry.
0: It froze up. Okay.
2: Yeah.
0: Austin Road Show. We were
2: singing dance. We were
0: on last night till the very end of the show. But if you were listening to us on FM, you probably lost us because we had a power outage at our transmitter related to the storms. Lots to talk about today. Welcome to the Austin Road Show. Wonderfully warm Tuesday out there, and lots to talk about. No, don't worry about it.
2: Don't worry about it.
0: It finally woke up. The big story this afternoon, the sheriff of Burke County, Alfonso Williams, has been indicted by a federal grand jury on 5 counts of essentially bribery. And he got a fancier name for it. And 1 count of an illegal firearms transaction or an illegal firearms charge associated with helping someone who's not supposed to have a gun have a gun. Then we'll get into all this in just a few minutes. Your mic's still on in case you want to cut it off there, Michelle. The information came down middle of the afternoon. These things always hit at the worst time. So I've been walking around with a lot of this information in my head for months. I didn't move forward with it because, quite frankly, everybody and their brother, and boy, I tell you what, old John's really going to love this. Mainly a couple of folks I know in the Richmond County Sheriff's Department hierarchy, not Sheriff Brantley, but his predecessor and a few of his top people have been saying this was going to happen any minute for the last 5 years. Now, what's funny is I believe the charges that Alfonso is facing have nothing to do with anything the former sheriff of Richmond County and his people ever talked about. They were always talking about mismanagement of public funds, which he's been accused of doing by the Burke County Commission and others. To set the record, not set the record straight, but to be fair, Sheriff Williams has always denied those charges. I reached out to him today specifically to comment on the federal indictments that have come down, and he has not answered my text. So I have fulfilled my obligation to Sheriff Williams and letting him tell his side of the story. Now, if I were under federal indictment for something, unless it was just a complete outrage and ridiculous, ha ha ha, I would probably be huddled with an attorney somewhere trying to figure out, even if I wasn't guilty, how best to answer this. If it's something outlandish, then you have to immediately come out and say, well, that's baloney and bull hockey and what have you. But apparently Sheriff Williams isn't doing that. So, here's where we sit right now. How long ago was it? Back in March, maybe February, I had several law enforcement officers approach me with federal subpoenas in hand to testify about Alfonso Williams in the Burke County Sheriff's Office and related accusations involving supposedly taking bribes to fix tickets. I thought most of that was going to be wrapped up February, maybe March, and come to find out, a lot of the depositions were actually asked or ordered in April during Masters Week in Statesboro, Georgia. Well, guess where you can't be if you have a badge in the CSRA, if you're on the Georgia side. You know, it's funny. I think they employ South Carolina law enforcement, but I couldn't swear to it. I know for a fact, everybody in Richmond County, everybody in Columbia County, everybody in Burke County, everybody in McDuffie County with a badge that's in good standing is asked to help out either working specials during Masters Week or actually work for the Augusta National. And it just depends on, you know, who you are and what your expertise is, et cetera, et cetera. You're either working duty that week for your department, helping cover for others that are taking personal time off to not double dipping. Don't get me wrong. Well, not unless you're breaking the rules like somebody else we know did, former Georgia State Patrolman. But bottom line, you're not supposed to be collecting but one paycheck. That means some of our departments in the outer lying areas might be caught shorthanded. Bottom line, it's a lucrative time. And if you're not working the Masters, you're working your department and you can't take the time off to go testify in front of a federal grand jury. So they postponed a bunch of those and they took place, those interview slash testimony took place in May in Statesboro with the U.S. Attorney's Office. There were others that were called to testify as well, including prominent local attorney Travers Chance, who is a well-known DUI attorney. He handles other things too. And then there were some Burke County businessmen, including Daniel Cates, who is believed to be the man that received the favor on the gun transaction. He had pled guilty to extensive gambling charges going back years and using his auto repair and tire business as a money laundering front for that illegal gambling operation. I don't know exactly the intricate details of why he and several others would have been testifying, but I mean, who knows? And quite frankly, they're not going to reveal that until, you know, the case comes out in court anyway. But bottom line, now you understand the flavor of this current case against Alfonso. Now, again, I say very interestingly, because for years, and I'm talking about years, all I've heard from people who don't like Alfonso is how his mismanagement of grant money, his mismanagement of county money, his playing around on the side, I mean, all kind of great, was going to end up putting him in jail. And none of that shows up in these indictments. This is all about allegedly taking money to fix tickets. Ironically, the same charge that took down Sheriff J.B. Dykes in Richmond County in the early 80s. I had a friend of mine tell me that one of the questions that came up from one of the officers is, do sheriffs ever cancel tickets? And the answer back is yes, in the state of Georgia. I think the question was, in the state of Georgia, do sheriffs ever cancel tickets? And he said, yes, in all 152 counties or however many counties there is, sheriffs cancel tickets. And by the way, they do it for legitimate reasons. They do it for reasons of equipment failure. They do it for reasons of undependable deputies. They do it for reasons of mercy. They do it for, what are you talking about, Austin? Well, I think we had a case in Columbia County about 20 years ago. I'm pretty sure it was Columbia County. Hell, it may have been during the Ronnie Strength administration of the Richmond County Sheriff's Department. There was an attorney that told me about the easiest ticket that he ever challenged, and that the sheriff actually showed up in court and apologized for the ticket being left in place, but he was just given indication that it needed to be canceled, and he was asking that it be canceled. And it was a man who was taking his wife to the emergency room having a baby, and she was in fairly complicated shape. The deputy got either behind a train or stuck behind a train or something. He was following this guy and lost him in 148 counties. Thank you. And lost him and wasn't able to find him until the wife had already been taken to the back of the emergency room and what have you. And I think even the car, I think somebody had taken the car to go wash it out, because you've been around a woman when she starts going to labor. All kind of bad things happen. And from what I was told, this lady was having stuff coming out of all ends. So, I mean, bless her, she's throwing up and, you know. He had dropped the car off and some member of his family had taken the car. So it was basically his word, and the cop wasn't having it and just wrote him the ticket and walked away. And then, again, for whatever reason, the ticket made it all the way to court. It was about to make it to court, and the sheriff walked up at the last minute and tore it up because either the sheriff had not been told about it. I don't know. There are legitimate reasons for a sheriff to tear up a ticket. There are illegitimate reasons that they do it as well. So don't think simply because somebody tears up a ticket that it's terrible, horrible, illegal, never been done. It's done all the time for, like I said, any number of reasons. So just saying that it's happened isn't enough. You have to get involved in finding out why it's happened, how it's happened, et cetera, et cetera. And here's what we're doing with all this. I will also say this. Apparently, and I do not know this lady. I don't think I do. I don't know that I've met her. If I have, I apologize. I don't remember. The assistant U.S. attorney in this case, Tara Lyons, that I think was the lead prosecutor handling most of the work here. She apparently took great umbrage when she prosecuted Daniel Cates on the illegal gambling charges related to his money laundering and the business that he had in Burke County, that Sheriff Williams bent over backwards to offer character witness testimony and trying to basically say what a great guy he was. And, you know, she didn't care for that very much. And it probably gave her no end of joy to get word that she had people that were willing to provide information that Sheriff Williams was doing something illegal or wrong with these tickets. So there you have it right now. I knew a while back this was coming. I actually really thought, though, when all this hit, there would be a bigger case connected to it related to the public funds. Let me remind you folks that when Charles Walker was investigated, they ended up getting him not on public corruption charges, not on bribery charges, but on mail fraud charges related to overcharging advertisers and using the U.S. mail to fraudulently charge them. And that was information that who put in their hands? That would be me. I remember in-depth conversation with several of the FBI agents that worked that case as it was playing out. And they told me that they fully believed that Walker had been involved in other levels of mischief. But they really weren't able to close the door on any of that the way that they were, the mail fraud charges. And they just nailed him on that, Al Capone. Al Capone was a murderous thug. And what did he go to jail for? Income tax evasion. So I'm not trying to say that Charles Walker was a murderous thug, not by any stretch, but this may be a situation where they wanted to go after Sheriff Williams on other charges. They took the low hanging fruit because it was there. We'll be back. Stay with us.
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0: And again, I'm giving Sheriff Williams the opportunity to comment on this, and I have not heard back from him. So, while we have a moment here, I want to remind you about our friends at Windsor Jewelers, Augusta's hometown jeweler since 1975. 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
17: 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I'm Gail Mino with the WGAC News Center. Tuesday's top story comes from Burke County, where the county's top law officer is under federal indictment. The U.S. Attorney for Georgia's Southern District says a federal grand jury indicted Sheriff Alfonso Williams on five counts of extortion and a single count of transferring a weapon to a convicted felon. The extortion counts allege Williams sought and accepted payment from five people in exchange for dismissal of DUI charges over a period of 9 months in 2021 and 22. The sixth count alleges Williams provided a weapon to a previously convicted felon. Each of the extortion charges could result in up to 20 years in prison, while 15 years behind bars is the max for the weapon charge. A Hepzibah man is in custody in connection with violent crimes allegedly committed 25 years ago. 55-year-old Edward Palmore is accused of holding a woman against her will back in 2001 at an apartment in Aiken. He's accused of beating and sexually assaulting the woman, then threatening to kill her while armed with a knife. Palmore was taken into custody a week ago and charged with kidnapping and criminal sexual conduct. The Nike Peach Jam is underway once again in North Augusta, showcasing the talents of some of the best high school basketball players in the country at Riverview Park Activity Center. It's the 30th anniversary of the Peach Jam, which draws as many as 20,000 visitors, including top college coaches and NBA scouts, to the tournament. The Nike Peach Jam starts today and ends Sunday. The Hour's Top National Story, inflation cooled last month as the cost of gas, clothes, and used cars fell, providing some relief to consumers, while underlying price pressures also cooled more than expected. Prices dropped 0.4 of a point in June from May. That's the largest monthly drop in 4 years, the Labor Department said. On a yearly basis, the inflation declined to 3.5%, down from a year-over-year gain of 4.2% in May, and lower than many economists had predicted. Excluding the food and energy categories, core prices were unchanged in June. That's a positive sign that underlying inflation may be cooling. On a yearly basis, core prices rose just 2.6%, down from 2.9% the previous month. 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The AccuWeather forecast is coming right up.
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22: Tonight, expect overcast skies with a chance of a thunderstorm in some areas early on, followed by late night fog and high humidity. The low will be 71. Tomorrow will bring a mix of sun and clouds with the possibility of a thunderstorm along with continued high humidity. The high temperature will reach 89. For News Talk and Information WGAC, I'm AccuWeather meteorologist Joe Lundberg.
17: 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Still thinking about a pool? There's still time for your hometown pool store for over 20 years. We've got partly cloudy skies and 86 degrees now at 3:36. I'm Gail Mino at the WGAC 24-Hour News Traffic and Weather Center.
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1: I use Alexa all the time to listen. I love it. So easy.
2: All right. So what happens with Alfonso right this minute? And again, I want to make sure that everybody understands. I reached out to him. I have not heard back. He certainly is afforded the opportunity to comment if he wants to do so. Under Georgia law, if a sitting sheriff is indicted, they are not immediately removed from office. The process for suspending or removing them is governed by specific state statutes and requires action from the governor. The investigation committee is established by the governor. He appoints a special committee, usually consisting of the state attorney general and two sheriffs from the Georgia Sheriff's Association. The committee then conducts an investigation and reports back within 30 days. If the committee recommends suspension, the governor has the authority to suspend the sheriff up to 60 days, which can be extended. Now, the governor's executive suspension usually lasts until the charges are dropped, the sheriff is acquitted, or his term runs out. In some cases, POST, the Georgia Peace Officer Standards and Training Council, may also suspend the sheriff's law enforcement certification, which means they are stripped of all arresting powers. The sheriff's office would continue to operate in the absence of the sheriff, with a chief deputy stepping in to assume day-to-day operations. The chief judge of the local superior court can also appoint an interim sheriff to lead the agency if needed. And there you have it. Now, and also there's a possibility that Sheriff Williams would resign, but I somehow doubt that's going to happen. Now, again, keep in mind, he has been dogged, Sheriff Williams has, by allegations of misconduct for years. The earliest allegations had nothing to do with DUI, or not DUI, had nothing to do with ticket fixing or this federal weapons charge. It all had to do with misuse of Sheriff's Department funds, specifically grants that were given the department by various agencies, and I don't know if any state, I don't know if any government money was involved. I can't remember, quite frankly, all the details. There are plenty of people within the law enforcement ranks, particularly of the old Richmond County Sheriff's Department, that hated Alfonso Williams. And one of the reasons they hated him is because Alfonso backed Scott Peebles very hard against Richard Roundtree. And Roundtree and Williams hated each other. You know what? I always step in. Let me rephrase that, because the word hate. People are like, oh, you hate him. Man, the only people I hate are child molesters, rapists, and murderers, and enemy combatants of the United States. They highly despised each other. I mean, seriously, I heard conversations between the two of them that Roundtree had no idea I was there to hear. And they would go back and forth like you wouldn't believe. But to the day Roundtree died, he was telling everybody that Alfonso was going down. But the funny part was, is he had been saying it for years. Same with former Chief Deputy Pat Clayton. He had been saying for years and years and years that Sheriff Williams was going to be in trouble, but it was never related to any of this. It was something else. And again, I go back to the Charles Walker story, where it was all about mail fraud. And that's why he went to prison. Somebody brought up the Linda Schrenko case not too long after the allegations came up about Williams and said, I bet it's going to be like Walker and Schrenko, and that they'll start looking and they'll find other things. I don't believe, I could be wrong, I don't believe they went looking for anything on Schrenko that they didn't get. I think they went from the very beginning looking after misspent state funding. And then they found that she took campaign money as well and spent it on personal items. And they were able to pile more on, but it was never a situation where they had to shift gears because they were highly suspicious that she had done one thing, but they were able to prove something a little bit less dramatic, but still equally illegal. They got Linda and Merle Temple hard. It still amazes me that that slimy SOB has the audacity to ask for a pardon. Anyway, Merle Temple, not Linda. Linda snuck off into the shadows, never to be seen or heard from again, and Merle Temple should have done the same thing. Anyway, back to my point. So Alphonso Williams indicted this afternoon, and there it sits. Now, again, the sheriff does not have to relinquish his authority immediately. I would expect in a very short period of time, Governor Brian Kemp will be making a statement of some description. I've reached out through back channels to see if that's going to happen. And I have not heard yet any response on this. Again, it has been funny and interesting to see just how disconnected Roundtree and some of his people were by constantly saying, and I'm talking about for years, oh, Williams going down. Never did. Now, I've got my theories and I've got my information as to why he didn't go down on that other stuff. Number one, they couldn't prove he did anything illegal. Do you remember the situation involving Kay Allen when she was Columbia County Tax Commissioner? She survived largely, I am told, because of a legal loophole that technically gave her the legal permission to do what she did, if not the moral and ethical permission to do what she did. It was a loophole. She interpreted the law one way when clearly it was not meant to be interpreted that way. But could you get a conviction in a court of law based on violating a loophole or taking advantage of a loophole? And the question came back, no. So getting back to my point here, believe it or not, still had one. They were wrong. And the people that were predicting Williams going down 3 or 4 years ago, they weren't talking about any of this. I didn't start hearing about the DUIs until about a year and a half or so ago. And that was long after. I never had any conversation with Clayton. I haven't talked to Richard Roundtree. I think the last time I actually had physical interactive conversation in hello, sheriff, how are you, that kind of thing, was at the premiere of the James Brown movie at the party afterwards. And I just

0: movie, and he was halfway through the smile and the handshake before he realized it was me. And then the smile ran away from his face. But that literally, that's the last conversation he and I had. But I talked to Pat Clayton regularly. And Pat stopped running his mouth about Alfonso shortly after Gino Rock beat Richard. And you had to keep in mind, that's been 2 years almost. And at that point, you know, keep in mind, Clayton was on his way out, or he may even have already been out, but he and I would still talk every now and then. And he would rag out Alfonso Williams constantly, but it was always about the public corruption case. He never mentioned to me anything about the DUI case. Others did. Channel 12's been reporting about it, and there were others in the community because, you know, small town. And when you have 20 plus law enforcement officers testifying in front of a grand jury, the entire Burke County Road Patrol, word's going to get out. And I'm not quite sure what to say as to how many people, if you are taking bribes for DUI cases, how many people would have been in on it. But man, how stupid can you be? You never give anyone the power, if you're doing something illegal or wrong, you never give anyone the power to either blackmail you or use that information against you. And if multiple people knew about it, I mean, maybe they got 20 people testifying, I don't know anything about it. Maybe that's how it was handled. Don't know. But they tried. I can tell 20 folks and thereabouts. And those are just the sworn officers that we know about. Yeah. And again, some still working for Burke County, others not working for Burke County. And then along with the other people that we mentioned. So there you have it. You know as much as we know at this point that we're allowed to talk about anyway, and there it is. Somebody asked me just a minute ago, what is this going to mean time-wise? I tried to answer that question. It's up to the governor now as to whether or not he wants to. There's no chance he leaves Sheriff Williams in place. But he doesn't make that decision. I say that. He will appoint a three-man committee, the attorney general and two sheriffs, and there's no way they leave him in place. The only way I would think that someone would get left in place is if you had a debatably corrupt prosecutor, and that allegation hadn't been made here. Well, wouldn't that be interesting? Yeah, you know, and especially, you know, when you look back historically, have there been times, have there been cases where you had a sheriff that was indicted on ridiculous charges? And oh, yes, there have been. As a matter of fact, I am sitting in the county where a story like that played out, where you had a ridiculously vindictive political infrastructure that hated Sheriff Otis Hensley more than death itself. And they constructed the most ridiculous BS case to try and get him thrown out of office. And not only didn't, but the sheriff was put out. The governor at the time had no choice. He didn't know. The governor didn't know. And the governor was a Democrat too. And Otis was a Republican. So he was probably going to go along with the Democrat DA and the Democrat county commissioner said, right? Okay. And so the governor didn't know, but the governor acted and removed Sheriff Hensley temporarily from office while he fought the charges. And he not only fought them, he beat them. And then Otis presided over the political ass whipping of five, not one, not two, not three, not four, but five county commissioners that pushed for his removal and the DA. I don't think that's happening here. Don't think that's happening here. We'll take a quick break. We'll do that. We'll be back. Stay with us. Big floods yesterday in Columbia County. Thank goodness gracious, no one was killed or seriously injured, but a lot of property damage. County Manager Scott Johnson will be joining us top of the hour after the news to discuss the flood damage.
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0: All right, We are back. The Austin Rhodes Radio program. Not too long before we hit the news at the top of the hour. Again, massive flash flooding in Augusta, Richmond County, Columbia County area yesterday. And as a result, we had some serious issues at the Columbia County Water Treatment Facility off of Stevens Creek Road. Joining us at the top of the hour after the news, coming up here in just a few minutes, Scott Johnson, Columbia County Manager. Also, we're going to talk a little bit about the flood-prone areas adjoining William Few Parkway and also areas in Westlake. And the Westlake question has come up before. We're going to talk about that a little bit. But the people over on William Few, I went back and forth with some of the folks expressing opinions on that yesterday, and they seem to think that things have gotten a lot worse over there because the county's not doing something they should be doing. And those houses on William Few at the bottom of the hill across the street from Windmill Plantation, on the other side of Windmill Plantation from William Few Parkway, not far from the Washington Road, William Few intersection, were built in a floodplain. Floodplains never get better. They only get worse. How worse? Good question. But they ain't going to get better. And it's not up to the county to retrofit floodplain areas to accommodate the people who rolled the dice and built where they shouldn't have built. I would love to be able to get into a time machine and bet on all the Super Bowls. And stop murders that took place. And stop the 9/11 terrorists. But before I do all that, I want to have a conversation with people that decided to build very nice homes there. Why did you do that? Why didn't you just build those homes on the other side of Windmill? Why? At what point did you think that was going to end up being a good story? There was no doubt you were going to make your money. Because it's a good-looking house. Nobody had seen it flood yet. Hey, you roll your dice, you take your chances. Even though every disclaimer in the world that the county puts in front of you, this house will flood eventually, glub, glub, glub. I am buying a flood-prone home. I attest to have a level 3 swimming certificate and a pair of flippers. I mean, I would make people sign things like that. If I were the county commission chairman, when you buy a property in a flood zone like this, I would demand that you go and buy a life preserver and that you have your picture made wearing it. So the first time that you get up in front of a group of people and say, the county ruined my property because the stormwater was there. Excuse me, let's go to Exhibit A, please. Is that Mr. Rhodes wearing a big orange life preserver around his neck, holding up a sign saying, I realize and attest I am buying a home in a floodplain? Yes, that's him. Thank you very much. And next. Unbelievable. All right, we'll take a quick break. Oh, got some dam talk coming up, too. It's about damn time we talked about the dam, and you damn well better believe we're going to. So we'll talk about a dam that was built, the Windmill Pond Dam. Not so much the dam being built. What are you going to build right under the dam? How about a daycare center? Oh, what the hell? Why not? Glub, glub, glub, glub, glub.
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16: It is back on. Lisa Brady, Fox News. At this hour, the U.S. resuming its blockade of Iranian shipping just after launching new strikes.
17: On President Trump's orders, U.S. jets have been launched tonight to strike Iran for the sixth time in the past week.
16: Fox's Lucas Tomlinson in Tel Aviv.
17: Despite the American bombardment over the past week, Iran has been launching attacks of its own against neighboring Gulf states, including Kuwait and Bahrain earlier today, where U.S. troops are housed.
16: Kuwait's army accusing Iran of targeting some civilian facilities. Iran's deputy foreign minister reportedly says the U.S. is making a mistake if it thinks military attacks and a blockade will force it to request negotiations. President Trump telling reporters he gave Iran a chance to make a deal by lifting the blockade. Now he says the U.S. is getting rid of a bully.
18: Iran was the bully of the Middle East. They bullied Iraq. They bullied every country. There was fear all over the Middle East with other countries. I understand that, but there was fear. But there's no fear anymore because their military capability has been knocked to hell.
16: This during an Oval Office meeting with Iraq's new prime minister, who says remaining U.S. forces will be out of Iraq while U.S. companies will be in. A phased troop withdrawal now expected to finish by the end of September. Senator Lindsey Graham's younger sister, Darlene, makes history.
19: And that you will well and faithfully discharge the duties of the office on which you are about to enter. So help you God.
20: I do.
19: Congratulations.
16: She's sworn in today to serve the rest of her brother's term.
21: That is a Senate first. The late senator raised his sister after their parents died, and now Darlene Graham carries on her brother's legacy.
16: Fox's Chad Pergram on Capitol Hill. She's also the first woman to represent South Carolina in the U.S. Senate. Stocks finish higher, the Dow up 10 points at the bell. 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
23: 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I'm Gail Mino in the 24-hour WGAC News Center. Some major legal challenges facing an area sheriff this afternoon. The U.S. Attorney for Georgia's Southern District said today a federal grand jury returned six indictments against Burke County Sheriff Alfonso Williams. Five of the charges allege Williams sought and received payments from five people charged with DUI in exchange for the charge's dismissal between August of 2021 and April the following year. The sixth count accuses Williams of providing a weapon to a previously convicted felon in early 2023. Now, if convicted, Williams could receive up to 20 years for each of the extortion counts and a max of 15 years for the weapons charge in the federal prison system where there is no parole, Williams is currently serving his third term as Burke County's top law officer. A North Augusta teen has been charged with shooting and killing a man in Aiken County earlier this year. 19-year-old Jaquan Colbert was arrested and charged with the April 16th death of 61-year-old Daryl McKinney. The victim's body was found in the 600 block of Hutchinson Drive. Columbia County Schools are holding another job fair later today. They still have openings for teachers, paraprofessionals, bus drivers, nutrition assistants, and other positions. The job fair runs from 5 till 7 this evening at the Columbia County School District Instructional Support Complex on Riverwatch Parkway. You can take a look at all those job opportunities online at ccboe.net/careers. 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School starts in Columbia County on the 4th of August. And the Augusta Worship Center hosts its annual back-to-school backpack giveaway Saturday. They'll have about 200 backpacks filled with school supplies for students at all grade levels. The child must be present to receive a backpack, and they'll be available on a first-come, first-served basis. The giveaway is set for Saturday from 10 a.m. till noon at the Augusta Worship Center at 3840 Mike Padgett Highway. 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The AccuWeather forecast is coming up.
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29: Tonight, expect overcast skies with a chance of a thunderstorm in some areas early on. Later, fog will roll in, creating humid conditions. The low will be 71. Tomorrow will bring a mix of sun and clouds with the possibility of a thunderstorm, maintaining humid weather. The high will reach 89. For News Talk and Information WGAC, I'm AccuWeather meteorologist Joe Lundberg.
23: 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They nail it every time. Skies remain partly cloudy. It is 86 degrees at 4:08. I'm Gail Mino in the WGAC 24-Hour News Traffic and Weather Center.
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0: Alrighty. We are back. A busy Tuesday afternoon. Hope all is well out there. We had quite a rainstorm yesterday. Depending on where you lived, you could have gotten between 2 and 6 inches of rain. Again, certain areas got it far worse than others. Columbia County took a beating, and nobody knows that better than Scott Johnson, our county manager, who's been working all day to either mitigate or look after some of the damage done and get full reports on. How you doing, Scott?
3: Hey, awesome. I'm doing well. Thanks. Thanks for having me.
0: I'm glad nobody was hurt. I guess that's the good news.
3: Yeah, we didn't get any reports of anybody being hurt, but man, what a storm, and it hit us in a hurry.
0: My wife and son were on the way to football practice. He usually drives himself, but she felt weird about him driving such a bad rainstorm, so she wanted to, you know, be there. Good thing she was, because she saw the flood hit Fury's Ferry Road, including that car that had the water up to its roof almost. And thank goodness gracious they didn't have any problem with it themselves. But because of the crazy barriers that they have up and the big mounds of dirt, you basically turn that area into a bowl if you get more than about 2 inches of rain. And it doesn't happen very often, but as a matter of fact, I think it's the first time in that very long construction process that we've had flooding at that level on Fury's Ferry Road. Am I right?
3: Yeah, you are. You know, Austin, and when we think about infrastructure in Columbia County and anywhere else, I mean, the infrastructure is designed to handle so much water in a certain amount of time. And, you know, yesterday we got 4.5 inches of very intense rainfall in just a few hours. And that's going to overwhelm any sort of infrastructure, you know, that we have in place, you know, regardless of how good it is. And certainly something under construction where everything may not be tied in yet. We make them put measures in place to drain and to make sure that the road stays safe while it's under construction. The fact of the matter is it's not finished. So, yeah, it definitely took a hit in that area of the county.
0: And even well-maintained areas, when you get that much water and wind, you get floating trash cans, anything that's not tied down, lawn chairs, yard gnomes, anything goes and stuffs up the stormwater pipes. And yep. then you've got another pond that's been created there. And I don't care how well you maintain anything, if you're throwing flying debris into drainage holes, you're going to have a mess on your hands. And that's what happened yesterday in a lot of places.
3: Yeah, it is. And I want to give props and kudos to our stormwater team. They do a good job of inspecting these things on a regular basis. And we have to check those off and to make sure that we're doing our routine inspections just for situations like this. But you're right. You know, when you have that much rain coming out at one time and everything's washing downstream, it begins to clog up. And when it clogs up, it backs up. And, you know, then you just have to wait for the water to subside.
0: Well, as a brand new homeowner back in 1988, I bought a house at the bottom of a hill. I will never, ever, ever, ever, ever do that again. And you usually have to learn the hard way. You and I were talking not long ago about an unfortunately placed appliance in a piece of property you're familiar with that ended up flooding an entire building, all because some engineering idiot put a water heater in a place that's high and removed from visible, noticing anything going wrong with it in an easy way. Sometimes people make horrible decisions. I say all that to say this, Scott. Who in the world decided it was a good idea to build those houses on the bottom end of William Few Parkway across the street from Windmill?
3: You know, that's a really good question, Austin. You know, we allow property owners, or property owners can build really wherever they want to build. I mean, the county doesn't come in and say, you can't build in this area. I mean, think about the beach, right? So the houses that are on maybe stilts or houses that are, you know, in flood zones, or the, you know, maybe they get the finished floor elevation higher, knowing that it's going to flood. You know, the area you're talking about in the Windmill area over there, those houses are right on the creek, and they are in an engineered flood zone. It's going to flood every time it rains hard. Those things are going to flood, and the finished floor elevation should be above that flood zone. But you know what? It doesn't have to be. If the homeowner wants to build a house below that, and they want to take the risk of the water coming in their house, they have the right to do that. Insurance companies are going to frown on it. They're going to say, you know, we're not going to insure you, or maybe not give you flood insurance. And it's kind of a buyer beware in those situations. But, you know, you have the ability to build in low lying areas if you so choose. And you just have to face the consequences.
0: There are a couple of houses over in Country Club Hills in Augusta that I've been fascinated with since I was a little bitty boy that were built on stilts in swampy areas. And as a matter of fact, two of them have bridges from the road to the front door. Are you familiar enough with the Country Club Hills? Do you know what I'm talking about?
3: I don't know those specifically, but I've seen the design you're talking about.
0: And what makes those houses brilliant is that they're not only built on stilts, but the stilts aren't just stuck in the ground. The stilts are sitting in a huge concrete block. So even if rains wash out the sand, they're going to be sitting there on a concrete block. They're not. Right. The stilts aren't going to come out one at a time like they do if you build it at the beach. I just don't understand why those folks at the bottom of William Few did that. And I want to make sure that everybody understands, because they always worry about the county not taking care. The county is not in the business of fixing other people's boo-boos. And they'll warn them, and they warn them all day long. And I asked Scott last night, how many disclaimers have to be signed when you either build on property like that or even buy it? And Scott, you told me they load you up with disclaimers.
3: Yeah, so you know, we were talking about it last night. I know you called last night to try to get an update on what's going on, and I was still out last night at whatever time we talk, 8:30, 9 o'clock, and just really assessing things all over the county. You know, when we all sit down, when you buy a home and you have the privilege to be able to buy a home, you sit down in that closing attorney's office and they hand you a pen full of ink and you just sign your life away. And they put things in front of you. You just sign it. You just sign it. You just sign it. I have reason to believe those people that bought those houses in Windmill probably signed something that said that they were buying a house in an engineered floodplain and that they had the ability to flood, you know, in hard rains. Whether they knew it or should have known it or, you know, read it, you know, we don't read all those things. I've never read all those papers. Maybe somebody does. But you know, the reality is it can be done. You were told, whether you understood or not, but you were told, and, then, you know, you have to unfortunately face the consequences of that. And it's sad for those homeowners.
0: Well, I just, again, thank God in heaven nobody was killed last night. What the damage at the water treatment plant on Stevens Creek Road, how bad was it?
3: Pretty bad. We took a direct lightning hit to one of our tanks at our water treatment plant there on Point Comfort Road. It was a fiberglass top on the top of that tank, and that lightning hit it and shattered that fiberglass and blew it really all over the property. It was pretty amazing. I was told last night, I didn't realize that happened.
0: Had one of your people been anywhere near that, they'd have been blown to pieces.
3: Probably so. Yeah. We're very fortunate that we didn't have anything like that happen last night. You know, the good news is, you know, we were able to continue our water operations. And a lot of times, again, the county don't get credit for being prepared for stuff like that. But here we took a direct lightning strike. And, you know, we were able to continue producing water and close one valve, open another valve. We actually produce our own chlorine on site. Now we're going to have to go with buying chlorine, which we can make all that happen. But it just all that to say, you know, we may have some taste and odor issues coming out and people get really upset when their water's not right. It's because we had a lightning strike. It's safe, but it's going to take a little while for us to get it all back in check to get it. You know, everything back to normal, but at least we're producing water.
0: While I got you on the phone, and I don't think that you're not allowed not to, I don't think you're prohibited to talk about this. You're familiar with what's going on with the dam situation at Windmill Plantation?
3: Yes, I am.
0: So please, let me explain, and if I get it wrong, please correct me. But years and years and years ago, when they built Windmill Plantation, they installed built a pond, and part of that pond has a big dam. And there are certain ways that you can build a dam, that you have to build a dam, and it really depends on what's on the other side of the dam. They built it to a certain standard, which was fine at the time. Somebody decided to put a daycare center a few years ago right in the danger flood zone if that dam ever gives way. Now, thank God in heaven, it ain't going to give way anytime soon, but the risk is there. Now Windmill has to upgrade that dam to the tune of $1 million. And that neighborhood association, talk about assessments. Holy crap. Do you have any idea how many individual property owners there are in Windmill residences?
3: Windmill is a big subdivision, Austin. I'm not sure exactly. I would say several hundred, maybe 600, 700.
0: Okay. Well, that's well over $1,000. That's well over $1,000 each if they pay for it out of pocket like that. So it's not small potatoes. If
3: you maybe 400 or 500, I may have overshot that, but yeah, I mean, it's several hundred houses, but yeah, it's a lot of money, for them to come up with, you know, for sure.
0: I cannot imagine. I'm wondering if it'd be cheaper to buy the daycare and ask them to move. Why in the world would anybody build a daycare, or would we be allowed to build a daycare in the shadow of a dam like that?
3: Well, it's not just the daycare, Austin. It's actually the road, too. I mean, any assets that are downstream, when they go out and classify the dam, they look at whatever damage it could do downstream, you know, if the dam were to break. So it's not just the daycare that's causing the issue. It's the road. It's potential loss of life downstream. All those things come into consideration when they start putting a number on any dam in Georgia.
0: By the way, I just got sent a note. 432 homes are facing an assessment of $2,200 each to get that dam right.
3: Okay. Yeah. Yeah. Yeah, 400. That sounds about right.
0: Man,
3: yeah.
0: Be careful. Whenever you're dealing with a homeowners association or a condo association, the regime fees every month are one thing, and they're no fun. The assessments are what kill you. The assessments.
3: Yeah, absolutely. Yeah, absolutely. And I feel for those folks. You know, that's part of buying in a neighborhood and everybody having to pitch in. One more thing I want to bring up, Austin, before I forget about it. I got to give props to our fire department. You mentioned Furious Ferry Road last night, and I think you talked about the car being stalled on Furious Ferry that got overrun with water.
0: Yeah.
3: I didn't realize this until today, that we actually dispatched our Swiftwater rescue team out, and they were able to get that person out of that car, so there was no injury or loss of life or anything like that. But just another thing the Columbia County Fire Rescue does that we probably don't realize they do on a daily basis. I didn't even realize it when I talked to you last night. I knew about the car, but I didn't know we had a Swiftwater rescue, but they did it very quickly, very efficiently, and very fortunately, nobody was hurt.
0: I had no idea there was somebody in that car. Was it an elderly person or a young person? Do you know?
3: I'm not really sure who the age of the person, but I do know that our team did a great job of getting them out regardless.
0: We actually lost a couple of people in Augusta in similar fashion back in the 90 flood. And that's you think you can handle swimming. You get out into rushing water with an unsure foundation underneath you. And by the way, cold on top of that. And God only knows what you're going to run into or what's going to hit you under the water. Well, thank goodness gracious they were there. And hats off to whoever it was that personally pulled those people out of there. Well, listen, it's always something. By the way, I had three notes here referring to Scott. Please ask Scott not to go. Austin, is there any way Scott will reconsider? Austin, can our county commissioners try and talk him into staying? How about that? Three fans.
3: Well, I appreciate that, but I want to let you know that our county is in great hands. We have a great succession plan here. It's been in place for a while. That's part of our leadership. I was very blessed to be, you know, raised in this county and been a part of the county for a long time. I'll be a part of the county after I leave here. But I think county managers have a shelf life and an expiration date. Watch the next generation outdo me. I'll just say it like that. We're in very good hands in Columbia County.
0: All right. Well, Scott, thanks for filling in the blanks on yesterday's damage. We appreciate you as always. Thank you, sir.
3: Yeah, thank you. All right, take care.
0: Thank you. Scott Johnson, county manager in Columbia County. It was a mess, and I didn't realize we had such a close call with that stalled car. God bless him. All right, we'll be back. Stay with us. The Austin Roadshow continues. More fun, more stuff just after this.
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0: I've talked about the repairs that our friends at Peachtree Pools did for us following Hurricane Helene. One of the things they did was replace the pool liner that was torn up pretty good. They also reinforced the pool liner brackets that actually hold everything in place. And it's a good thing they did a great job with that, because last night when I got home, guess whose pool was absolutely filled to the brim? And I mean filled to the brim. 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
0: All righty, not a lot of time for the news at the bottom of the hour. Big story today, Alphonso Williams' federal indictments. Five bribery charges, one charge of a federal weapons violation. We'll get into a little bit more specifics on that in a little bit. Greg Rickabaugh from the Jail Report is going to be joining us. I'm not sure if we're going to be able to get him after the news at 4:30 here, but perhaps at the news at the top of the hour at 5. But we will see if we can get him on. And interesting day. And like we've been through this a couple of times here in the CSRA with various law enforcement officers and leaders come under federal investigation, federal indictment. And I believe in virtually every case that the feds are involved, you ended up with convictions. I don't know that anybody ever beat a federal rap before. We've had people, I mentioned the aforementioned Otis Hensley, beat a state rap and not only got revenge by winning in court, but took down, hard to believe, 5 sitting county commissioners and a district attorney. And that was the beginning of the end for every countywide elected Democrat in Columbia County. They either switched parties pretty quick or were voted out of office toot sweet. Interesting days. All right, Greg's just giving me the go-ahead. He'll be joining us after the news here at the bottom of the hour. Gail Minos up right now. 95.1 FM, News Talk, WGAC Augusta. We'll be back. Stay with us.
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2: 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I'm Gail Minow in the 24-hour WGAC News Center. This afternoon's top story comes from Burke County, where the county's top law enforcement officer is under federal indictment. The U.S. Attorney for Georgia's Southern District says a federal grand jury indicted Sheriff Alfonso Williams on 5 counts of extortion and a single count of transferring a weapon to a convicted felon. The extortion counts allege Williams sought and accepted payment from 5 people in exchange for dismissal of DUI charges over a period of 9 months in 2021 and 22. The 6th count alleges Williams provided a weapon to a previously convicted felon. Each of the extortion charges could result in up to 20 years in prison, while 15 years behind bars is the max for the weapons charge. Remains found recently on train tracks in Bamberg County have been positively identified. The coroner says the body of 61-year-old Bruce Staley, who was reported missing in mid-June, was found on the tracks last week, July 8th. Before the discovery, authorities had offered a reward for information leading to Staley's return. The cause of Staley's death remains under investigation. A tractor trailer split in half yesterday afternoon after being hit by a train in Grovetown. Officials say Catherine Street will remain closed until CSX can make the needed repairs, so plan to take an alternate route. The tractor trailer driver, who was hauling a load of corn at the time, was uninjured. A Hepzibah man is in custody in connection with violent crimes he allegedly committed, a quarter century ago. 55-year-old Edward Palmore is accused of holding a woman against her will in 2001 at an apartment in Aiken. He is accused of beating and sexually assaulting the victim and threatening to kill her while armed with a knife. Palmore was taken into custody last week. He's charged with kidnapping and criminal sexual conduct. The hour's top national story, billionaire Warren Buffett has omitted Bill Gates' foundation from his annual donations this year after disclosure of the Microsoft co-founder's ties to convicted sex offender Jeffrey Epstein. Buffett will donate about $6 billion to 4 family foundations, but did not mention Gates in the announcement. Buffett also said that he wants all of his remaining Berkshire Hathaway stock, worth nearly $146 billion, donated to charity by the end of 2034. Most of Buffett's donations since 2006 have gone to the Gates Foundation. He told CNBC in March that he hadn't talked to Gates since before the Epstein files were released last year. They were exceptionally close friends at one time. Gates denies any knowledge of Epstein's crimes and hasn't been accused of any wrongdoing. 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The forecast is next.
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0: All right, ladies and gentlemen, our friends at the Mosquito Squad really want to help you this time of year. 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Up to 90% of the mosquitoes around your property can be eliminated with regular visits from the Mosquito Squad. 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
29: Tonight, expect overcast skies with a chance of a thunderstorm in some areas early on, followed by late-night fog and high humidity. The low will be 71. Tomorrow will bring a mix of sun and clouds with the possibility of a thunderstorm along with continued high humidity. The high temperature will reach 89. For News Talk and Information WGAC, I'm AccuWeather meteorologist Joe Lundberg.
23: AccuWeather is serviced this hour of Peachtree Pools. Still thinking about a pool? There's still time for your hometown pool store for over 20 years. We've got cloudy skies with showers in the vicinity, 86 degrees now at 438. I'm Gail Mino with the WGAC 24-Hour News Traffic and Weather Center.
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0: All righty, we are back. 38 minutes after the hour. Greg Rickabaugh joins us from the Jill Report, newly digital, ladies and gentlemen. This, by the way, is a great opportunity to ask Greg. With a huge breaking story like this, Greg, if you're a digital subscriber to the Jill Report, you get the story the instant that you're done with it, I guess.
3: Well, you know, in all of the articles that we link on the Facebook page are free anyway. So, which I often find funny because people will complain and I sometimes invite them off the page of the ban. 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And people can subscribe through the Augusta Press. If they're already a subscriber, they get a discount and they're able to see the Jill Report through the Augusta Press.
0: This is an unusual story with Sheriff Williams, and I'm not trying to speak on your behalf. I'll ask you, have you ever been as close or as good of friends or an acquaintance with an indicted politician as you are with Alphonso Williams?
3: Yeah, I've had many interactions with him, and over the years, it's kind of tapered off over the last few years. I think I texted him within the last month, and he just ignored me. And I don't know if he knew what was coming. So, no, I honestly don't know of anybody who actually has been indicted that I've been that close to. I know you've had many more stories than I have. But, Austin, this whole thing with him is I've seen him come out of some stuff for real. But, I mean, on this one, you know the FBI's dealt a case, and you know it because the charges are old. And what that tells you is they built their case and that they are trying to prove not only that this was a one-time thing, this was a pattern. So you look at that indictment, I mean, you got five separate incidents involving five different people over about an eight-month period.
0: But it's funny, though. You say that it's old, and granted, it goes back a couple of years, but it ain't nearly as old as the case that was supposed to get him. And I don't think you mind telling this story now. You and I had many conversations with former Chief Deputy Pat Clayton about how Alphonso was going down in a big ball of flame. And hand to heaven, I personally don't think Pat Clayton had a clue about this mess, about the current situation, or if he did, he never mentioned to me. It was always about the funds that were misused, or the accusations that public funds were misused and he was misusing county funds, et cetera, et cetera. It never had anything to do with the case at hand that I remember. Did either Clayton or Roundtree mention this DUI business to you?
3: No, not at all. And I'm pretty sure Channel 12 did some pretty good extensive reporting on some of the DUI allegations and the traffic stops that he helped people with and getting people out of jail and things like that. But no, it was always the other thing. You know, I mean, he's faced that civil lawsuit against a former employee. I've personally seen people come and go really without explanation through his office. According to the former TV reporter who was going to be his big public information officer, and she just quietly disappeared. So we always thought it was going to be something else, and those rumors swirled. But again, we don't know those cases aren't coming. I mean, you've mentioned on the air that they could be building, you know, a larger case. But I do think, you have to note the FBI, they take their time. I mean, normally they have undercover recordings. They might, you know, these cooperating witnesses, they might be talking to these DUI, you know, suspects and calling them as main witnesses. They're probably going to have financial records, phone records, bank transactions, all that to build a case. And that's probably why you saw it take so long to kind of establish this pattern, if in fact it's true.
0: It really is an odd turn of events. And again, and by the way, Channel 12 has done a great job reporting on all this. I know, much to the chagrin of the sheriff, because he doesn't like Channel 12, as you can well imagine. They've done a lot of reporting on him that was unfavorable. But it is ironic that the case that the case that Pat Clayton and Richard Roundtree swore he was going down on, it mentioned in this indictment. Did you see what I posted about the people that were interviewed over the course of the last couple of months and how they had to reschedule a bunch of those grand jury interviews?
3: I did not.
0: So Masters Week, I had several law enforcement folks come to me saying there's a big brouhaha because we got hit with subpoenas to go down to Statesboro to testify grand jury, federal grand jury, in the investigations into Alfonso. And I said, well, Masters Week? And they said, yeah. And, you know, all of us are either working the tournament or we're covering for people who are working the tournament. And they're going to have to reschedule. So it threw their time frame completely out of whack. And so I think about half of them were able to get down and do what they needed to do. And about half of them had to wait until May. So that delayed what was going on a little bit there. But I am told that the assistant federal or the U.S. attorney, the assistant U.S. attorney, Tara, what is Tara's last name? Is it Myers? Bear with me. Had been particularly active in the case that was made against Daniel Cates. Tara Lyons, that's it, Tara Lyons, that she had handled the Daniel Cates case involving the money laundering and the extensive gambling case, and that she was particularly upset with Alfonso Williams that he had offered glowing character witness testimony as that case played out. And she didn't appreciate that. And so I'm not going to say that she, you know, created, went and manufactured anything, but that was a nose that maybe Sheriff Williams didn't need to tweak in quite such a way.

0: It'll be interesting to see who the governor appoints. A lot of times that person gets the immediate headlines and you wonder whether they're going to be the kind of the long term or even somebody that is supported. I've heard some crazy names thrown out. I texted you one of them. And I, we know Lewis is going through some health issues, but we know that Lewis had run for that position and has always wanted to be sheriff. So it's just going to be interesting to see how this all plays out.
1: That name that you sent me, that's the same guy. There have been, again, so many strange things that have come up with Alfonso over the course of the last year or two that have nothing to do with corruption. The case involving the young man that was arrested for climbing the tree on his own property so that he could take pictures of the crazy stuff going on next door with that quote unquote cult that was partying over on their expansive piece of property. I really question it when that arrest took place. I understand the letter of the law, but I also understand the concerns of that young man. He was hearing sounds that he said sounded crazy. And by the way, complete disclosure here, that young man happened to be the stepson of our former general manager here at the radio station. No. So I didn't know about all that until after it happened. But having said that, he was going to be criminally charged for a while. They ended up dismissing the case against him. But that young man and his family sold their property and got out of there. Very, very seriously frustrated with what they felt was a lack of leadership from Sheriff Williams in that case. And I can certainly understand that. If you live out in the middle of nowhere in a rural area and somebody sets up a party atmosphere campground right next to you, that's a reason to be concerned.
0: Sure. Well, one of the other interesting stories that the more recent controversy that we covered was Richard Elam, the colonel that worked for him. And what was interesting coming out of that, I didn't know this, and I probably should have known it, but that Sheriff Williams owns that Experienced Cigar Lounge in Hetzibah. And I just, I've always wondered, just a sheriff kind of opening up a business in the middle of, serving as sheriff. But I wonder if he saw the writing on the wall and was looking for kind of a plan B.
1: Businesses like that, in my experience, are very popular as long as the guy's in office. The incident kind of reminds me, Rod Woodson had an incredible all-star sports bar and restaurant in Pittsburgh until he left in a contract dispute. And nobody went there ever again.
0: I could
1: see that happening for a sheriff that's under federal indictment. I hope he wasn't planning on using that as a retirement plan for himself if things didn't go well. I reached out to the sheriff earlier today asking for comment. I have not heard back from him. You say that you asked him for a comment about a month ago on a story and you never heard back from him?
0: No.
1: The department is still communicating with you, though. I mean, you're still able to get information.
0: They do. They do a good job. They've got a guy over there that used to work, I think, for Fox, the Fox affiliate here, and he does a good job in communicating that, press releases and big news events. And I've talked to him, he's always been good. I feel like in having somebody on staff that was good about communicating things and getting the big press releases out there. And I've always enjoyed actually working with Sheriff Williams, but you just always hear these things in the background. You're like, well, you don't know what's going on behind the scenes. And then his disagreements with the commission, which is nothing new. I mean, we've seen Richmond sheriffs kind of clash with the city commission, but that kind of took it to a whole new level, So I almost wonder whether they're having a party over there.
1: I'm sitting here looking back on some of the notes that I had from earlier in the day when I was writing up on this. There was the independent candidate that put his name out there, and I don't know that he officially signed up. I'm trying to remember. Shame on me for not remembering. Brad Capitosti, I think that's how you pronounce his name. Yeah. He's actually married to an old friend of mine. She got somewhat put out with me because she didn't think I was aggressive enough in reporting on Alfonso. Look, when somebody is accused of nebulous activity, in other words, there's not an indictment in place, all you can do, and Greg backed me up on this, is ask them, Sheriff, you got a comment on this? And if they say no comment, what are you supposed to do? I mean, if If I had been provided new information, I did share my thoughts

0: that his department did not behave in a particularly aggressive enough way in protecting the rights of the property owner that I just described a little while ago. But I'm not in the possession of independently corroborated information that indicated that he had any of these charges coming. We have been hearing literally for years that the vultures were circling Alphonso Williams. Today yes. was the first day there was any indication that they were really there. I'm talking about the vultures.
1: Yeah.
0: Because, go ahead.
1: Well, I just wonder how the citizens of Burke County are feeling about it, even his supporters, because when you look at these allegations and when you have the FBI involved, you know they're going to build a case. And to have, again, five cases, I just feel like it raises the issue of trust. Do they trust this guy? If I got a DUI in Burke County, I'm going to be angry because, was it just because I didn't have enough money? That's, you talk about the jail report. For years, we get calls from people offering us money. And my line is always the same, Austin. We're not going to put just poor people in the paper who couldn't afford to pay us. We're not in the extortion business. And it's an issue of trust. Do you trust people, especially law enforcement, that they're treating everyone equally, that justice is equal under the law? And that's at the heart of this matter, is that some people were served differently because of their ability to pay him or their connections,
0: Well, that's certainly the allegation. Again, innocent until proven guilty in a court of law. But I don't know that the feds have ever taken a swing like this and missed. The state right. has, and I outlined that with Otis Inslee's spectacular victory over corrupt officials trying to go after him. That doesn't appear to be the case here, and sheriff's got a tough row to hoe, so to speak. Okay, well, listen, there you go. It should be interesting. By the way, Greg and I are both very much aware, and I know we're probably wise for you and I not to speak too much on this right now. There is a fabulous war going on, and I mean WAR war, between the Richmond County Sheriff's Office and the Richmond County Augusta DA right now. And I mean, it's UGLY, ain't nobody got no alibi, it's ugly. Not quite sure if anybody's man enough to discuss any of it on the air or out front, because you don't want to compromise criminal investigations. You don't want to make somebody feel like they've got an excuse to complain that they're either being unjustly prosecuted or somebody else is not being prosecuted enough by letting this personal dirty laundry out. But Greg and I are both aware of it. We're both keeping tabs on it. And as soon as there's something concrete to report, but it's an all out war between the DA's office and the Richmond County Sheriff's Office. And there is a mini war going on within the Richmond County Sheriff's Office as well. This is beyond a shadow of a doubt the biggest test that Geno Brantley has had as sheriff.
1: I think so, Austin. And the thing is, I wrote that story, I think it was last year, on and how dozens of drug cases, felony drug cases, were being dropped every month by district attorney. And I spelled out the names and the evidence, and I called it a rift. And Jared took me to task on using that word, the rift. And I think there could be no doubt at this point in time with what they've done with that officer and taking on that case and everything that we've seen, that it's a guaranteed rift, that it's a confirmed rift, that it's a full-on rift.
0: I call it a war because, and by the way, the final straw to prove that it's a war was when Jared Williams made the decision to leave Nick Johnson in jail overnight rather than signal that bond was okay for him. All he had to do was say, we're okay with him being bonded out. He didn't do that. He made them go through the motions the next morning, purposely leaving Mac Johnson in jail, purposely doing that, while there are other cases, including cases involving homicides, where he's actually agreed to bond right away.
1: It's interesting to see him kind of take the lead role in this as well. I haven't seen this. I'm sure he could probably tell me some cases where he has, but just to step up and be the person out front on this says a lot, I think. Well, and I would love for either of Jared or Sheriff Brantley to go on record on how it is, because we need those working together.
0: We'll see. Hang in there, buddy. Interesting time, to say the least. Thank you very much, Greg Rickabaugh, the jail report.
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0: Alrighty, so I've sent a message to Brad Capitosti. He is the young man, former law enforcement officer. He's in the private sector now, if I'm not mistaken, who made some pretty serious moves toward running for sheriff against Alphonso Williams. This was last term. You remember Lewis Blanchard was a candidate for a short period of time and then withdrew and then ended up not running to take a position. I guess it was that with the sheriff's department at that point? Was it with Gino Rock? I'm trying to remember what the timing of was it. Anyway, he withdrew at the last minute, Lewis did. And now we're kind of left without a known viable candidate in Burke County if, in fact, Sheriff Williams is in the kind of trouble that we think he may be in. All right. Again, that wouldn't be a quick process. You would have an interim serving the chief deputy for a while. We'll be back. Stay with us.
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9: ICE is suspending most vehicle stops after a man was shot and killed during an immigration enforcement operation yesterday in Maine, the second deadly confrontation in the past week.
10: DHS says a migrant who was in the country illegally was shot and killed by an ICE agent. The agency tells us the suspect tried to flee the scene before those shots were fired and was not the target of the operation. There were protests again today. People marching over there to an ICE office about 15 miles south of Portland. They're calling for a full investigation here.
9: Fox's Alexis McAdams, an ICE source, tells Fox the pause is temporary while new training is in the works and that vehicle stops are still possible for targets with violent records or facing serious charges. Police in Florida just reporting that a man running from an encounter with federal agents has been struck and killed by a tractor trailer. Florida Highway Patrol says the man was one of four people who got out of a car and ran on foot during an encounter in a gas station parking lot earlier today. President Trump reverses course on a plan to charge fees in a critical waterway both the U.S. and Iran claim to control.
11: A day after pitching a 20% fee on all cargo sailing through the Strait of Hormuz as compensation, President Trump backed away from the plan.
12: So I put it out yesterday. I thought it was good. I was called by different people, different countries, kings and emirs.
11: Instead, the president says Gulf allies will invest billions of dollars in American plants and factories. At the same time, the U.S. is reimposing a naval blockade on Iranian ports, blocking ships from coming and going following days of airstrikes in response to Iran attacking commercial vessels.
9: Fox's Jared Halper and the U.S. launching more strikes on Iran today. Spain just advancing to the World Cup final with a 2-0 win over France. 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
14: 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I'm Gail Mino in the 24-hour WGAC News Center. Major legal challenges ahead for an area sheriff. The U.S. Attorney for Georgia's Southern District said today a federal grand jury returned six indictments against Burke County Sheriff Alfonso Williams. Five of those charges allege Williams sought and received payment from five people charged with DUI in exchange for the charges' dismissal between August of 2021 and April the following year. The sixth count accuses Williams of providing a weapon to a previously convicted felon in early 2023. Now, if convicted, Williams could receive up to 20 years for each of the extortion charges and a max of 15 for the weapon count in the federal prison system where there is no parole. Williams is currently serving his third term as Burke County's top law enforcement officer. Elsewhere this hour, a North Augusta teen has been charged with shooting and killing a man in Aiken County earlier this year. 19-year-old Jaquan Colbert was charged with the April 16th death of 61-year-old Daryl McKinney, the victim's body found in the 600 block of Hutchinson Drive. Richmond County authorities continue to investigate after Monday's discovery of a body. Coroner Mark Bowen says that body was found around mid-morning near dumpsters behind a building in the 1400 block of Mark's Church Road. Bowen said an autopsy will be held to determine an ID and cause of death and allow relatives time for relatives to be notified. Columbia County Schools are holding another job fair today, getting underway as we speak, as a matter of fact. They still have openings for teachers, paraprofessionals, bus drivers, nutrition assistants, and more positions heading into the school year. Today's job fair is, as I said, is getting underway as we speak and continues until 7 o'clock this evening at the School District Instructional Support Complex on Riverwatch Parkway. If you're planning to go, you can take a look at all the job opportunities online at ccboe.net/careers. School starts in Columbia County on August 4th. 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Stay tuned for the forecast from AccuWeather coming up next.
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19: Tonight, expect overcast skies with a chance of a thunderstorm in some areas early on. Later, fog will roll in, creating humid conditions. The low will be 71. Tomorrow will bring a mix of sun and clouds with the possibility of a thunderstorm, maintaining humid weather. The high will reach 89. For News Talk and Information WGAC, I'm AccuWeather meteorologist Joe Lundberg.
14: 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They nail it every time. Cloudy with skies with showers in the area. 84 degrees now at 5:08. I'm Gail Mino with the WGAC 24-hour news traffic and weather center.
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0: Alrighty, we are back. Glad to have you along on a beautiful Tuesday afternoon. Sent a note out to Brad Capitosti, and Brad is definitely running as a Republican in the upcoming election. And I'm trying to remember, I guess it's 2028. So let me do real quick, a point of personal privilege here. I think I can't remember if I've actually met Brad or not. I've talked to him, I think, on the phone a couple of times, and we're actually texting back and forth right now. I've known Brad's wife since she was a teenager. She used to be the secretary at the Columbia News Times, secretary and receptionist at the Columbia News Times, years and years and years ago, working for Barry Pascal, and she actually worked with my ex-wife for a while too. Very, very smart and very, very feisty young lady. And she and I would disagree probably as many times as we would agree. She got a little put out with me, and I think she's getting mad that I'm telling this story, but oh well. She got a little put out with me a few years ago when she didn't think I was being aggressive enough, holding Alfonso accountable. And by the way, she was not alone. There were a whole bunch of people that were upset at me for not being harder on Alfonso. Here's my take on that. If I have dependable inside information that indicates somebody is acting up in a way that merits complaining, I will tell you in a heartbeat. What I heard, I never heard any of this DUI stuff until Channel 12 started nosing into it. And when that came up, Alfonso refused to talk about it. A lot of people were making complaints about the personal allegations involving Alfonso and several females, or at least one female that made complaints, et cetera, et cetera. And those are unfortunate situations, to say the very least. I don't pretend, and I certainly don't claim to have had any insight into any of that. Again, I asked Alfonso to comment on it, and he said no comment. Okay. None of what was complained about by Roundtree, Clayton, et cetera, when they were all touting the fact that they believed Sheriff Williams is going to get in trouble, pertains to any of this stuff that he was indicted under. It is what it is, and Greg Rickabaugh backed me up on that. So, you know, people have had problems of one description or another with Alfonso for a long time. So anyway, just wanted to say that there were plenty of folks in Burke County that were upset with me that I didn't take a harder stand against him. And I acted on what I knew about the other stuff. I always was waiting to see more official confirmation. All these folks saying, oh, he's going to be indicted any minute, 5 minutes, any minute. And that went on literally years. Literally years. And it never came to fruition. So that doesn't mean that didn't happen. I'm just saying no indictments involving any of that stuff. The DUI ticket fixing and the weapons charge are recent constructs. Well, pertaining to the conversation that took place years ago. So there you have it. By the way, Lewis Blanchard has been contacted and asked if he's got any interest in running. Keep in mind, Lewis has been working, or had been working, as the police chief down in Winter Haven, Florida, and unfortunately had some rather significant health concerns that had brought him back to Augusta for the medical team that he's got here. He's got some specialists that he's working with. There's nothing fatal going on, thank God in heaven. Hate to hear about that if there was a problem. But Lewis is not prepared right now to do anything other than get better. And I hope he concentrates on that, and I hope it happens for him. So want to go ahead and take a quick stab at that. Those of you that have been emailing me, is Lewis Blanchard a possible issue here? The only candidate that I know of that has been preparing to run is Brad Capitosti. And again, he's running as a Republican. And I can tell you this, even though she's put out with me right now, if he's got his wife Amy by his side, woe be unto the poor dumb soul that tries to take him on. She will rip you to shreds. She will do it, and you will probably have it coming too. So just, you're Brad, you're lucky guy to have fierce protector by your side like that. All right. 706-863-5800 is the number. Austin, I cannot believe you are picking on those poor people off William Few Parkway who have had their homes damaged forever because of inept planning by Columbia County. You cannot explain away why permits were granted to floodplain areas. I cannot believe they would let homes be bought or be bought there. You mean homes be built there? Well, bought and built, built and bought. I think Scott Johnson stated this as clearly as it could be stated. You're allowed to build, depending on where you are, you're allowed to build homes beachfront on the Atlantic Ocean. One serious storm surge wipes you out. A hurricane can easily wipe you out. So when you build a home, you better build it well. And if you notice, you ever go walking on the beach like I do at Hilton Head? By the way, those of you who are ever on the north end of Hilton Head walking on the beach, look for the house that has the shiny brass roof. That's my house. I mean, I don't own it, but that's the one I wish for. All of those houses are built up on stilts. They're elevated. And it would take a tsunami, the likes of which we've never seen on the East Coast, at least not in our lifetimes, to take out those houses built to hurricane standards on the shores of Hilton Head right now. Right now. I'm not going to say that such strict construction is needed or necessary when you choose to build in a floodplain, but I'm just merely saying that you're allowed to do it. If you own the property, you're allowed to do it. And Columbia County and Richmond County and Burke County and McDuffie County and Lincoln County, they will allow you to be as stupid as you want to be with where you put your house. And they did it. They've warned them. They've warned them to the fullest extent of the law. They have done everything they possibly can to let folks know that is a floodplain and it ain't getting any better. It's getting worse. I'll remind you what I reminded you yesterday. I think I reminded you this. Those of you that are curious as to how that land used to look before they built there, keep driving past those houses on William Few Parkway. As you're driving toward Publix, they'll be on your right, Windmill Plantations on the left. You'll drive past Zaxby's on the right. You'll drive past gas station on the corner. You'll drive through the intersection where there is a new Parker's on the corner. And then you'll start headed down toward the turnoff to Windmill Plantation. Riverwood. But instead of looking to the left, I want you to look to the right. Do you know what that is? Do you see Brer Fox and Brer Rabbit down in there? Do you see Huckleberry Finn in his John boat? Do you see Creature from the Black Lagoon over in there? Because it's a big-ass, spooky-looking swamp. That's what it is. And it's there's enough water, even under the driest conditions, there's enough water in that swamp covered with lily pads that if you take the time, you can pull over on the side of the road and hit virtually any surface with a rock 10 feet off the road, and it's going to splash. That's what the property over there off William Few looked like before they started moving dirt on top of it. Now, that doesn't mean that you can't cover up wetlands. It just means that eventually they're going to get wet again. And when the rainwaters come, they never go backwards. There's never less of a floodplain than there was before, unless there's some drastic mitigation that goes on. And that ain't happening over there. So those of you that live in those areas, please, and cautionary tale, don't ever, ever, ever buy real estate in an area like that unless you are at least 5 to 8 feet above ground level at minimum. Make a nice little staircase. And by the way, then when you get flooded, that doesn't mean you're not going to flood. That just means you're going to have an elevated house in a cool little moat for a couple of days. And make sure that your cars are parked up on the street. Because if they're in your driveway, they're going to be underwater. Unreal. Sad business. All right, got to take a break. We'll do that. We'll be back. Stay with us. 95.1 FM, WGAC Augusta. Our vacation schedule, not for next week, but week after next, has gotten solid. Happy to tell you. I'll tell you who's coming by in just a minute. Stay with us.
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0: 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We'll do that. 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
0: All righty. Well, everything has come together as I hoped that it would, but I couldn't really quite talk about it. I will be off not next week, but the week after that, the 27th through the 31st of July. On that Monday, George Bratch will be taking over for us. He's usually pretty good about Columbia County politics, that type of thing. Dr. Stephen Flint from the Columbia County Board of Education, or school superintendent, will be hosting the show Tuesday, July 28th. Augusta Mayor Garnett Johnson hosting Wednesday, July 29th. Ashley Brown taking all 4 hours on that Thursday. Lots to talk about. The college football season will be right there upon us, and of course, pros as well in high school. Lots going on there. So AB will have you, and AB loves talking about politics too. So don't let him off the hook there. Thursday, 4 hours of Ashley Brown. And then Friday, the Right Reverend Mike Myers will be here. Who knows? Maybe he'll have Kelby Walker out to help him. Mike does a great job. And again, celebrating his recent ascension to the pulpit right down the street at our Methodist church here down the road. And we'll talk a little bit more about that a little bit later. Anyhow, I got a really cool thing I'm not going to talk about until I get back. Maybe while I'm there, I'll say a few things about it. Maybe I'll report in. But we just got a wonderful opportunity in the family and taking great advantage of it. Once in a lifetime situation that I would have given my left hand to have had happen to me when I was a younger person. I'm thrilled for my son. I'll just leave it at that. Very, very, very cool situation. And he's excited too and a little bit scared, but he's pretty jazzed about it. I have a lot to talk about when I get back. I promise you that. Okay. We've got just a little bit of time for the news at the bottom of the hour. I want to remind you about our friends at Duggan Wenhour Heating and Air, celebrating 60 amazing years this year. That's right. They got underway in 1966 and I've spent the last 60 years doing a wonderful job serving the entire CSRA, and specifically, ladies and gentlemen, those who need service on the air conditioning systems, not just a replacement. They do that very, very well, obviously. When it comes to service, they can work on the units that they have installed for you or units other people have installed for you. One thing you can always be sure of with Duggan, you're going to get straightforward pricing. They are an A-plus Better Business Bureau rated business with over 2,200 Google reviews coming in at 4.9 stars average. That is a whole lot of very satisfied people, and they are thrilled, ladies and gentlemen, to add you to their list of satisfied customers. As they are celebrating 60 years, how about a special $60 diagnostic when you report that you heard it on the Austin Road Show on WGAC? Give us a call today or them a call, 706-705-WGAC, 706-705-WGAC for full details and that special $60 diagnostic. I hope you don't need a new air conditioning system. If you do, Duggan can handle it for you. They put three units in two different houses that we've had over a 21-year period. Fantastic work. And by the way, when they have replaced a unit, we haven't had any major trouble with them. Not at all. Somebody said, well, you had to replace three units? No, no. Three units that replaced bad units. The units that they put in, Duggan, are still all functioning very, very well. Routine maintenance. And, well, I'd say routine. I wouldn't call the squirrel munching on the wiring of one of our outside units routine, nor the huge oak javelin that the angry gods of the woods threw at our other unit on the backside of the house. That was storm damage. But every now and then something unusual will happen, and the guys from Duggan will come in occasionally, a fine lady or two, and they'll handle the repair work quickly. In both cases, both the limb going through the unit and the squirrel chewing through the wiring, they had us back online in no time flat. Duggan 1 Hour Heating and Air. Let them get to work for you. Online, DugganHeatingAC.com. Okay, good buddy Gail Mino in for the local update here at 5:30. We'll continue. More fun, more stuff on the Austin Road Show following these important words. Stay with us.
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13: 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I'm Gail Mino in the WGAC News Center. Tuesday's top story came from Burke County, where the county's top law officer is under federal indictment. The U.S. attorney in Georgia's Southern District says a federal grand jury indicted Sheriff Alfonso Williams on 5 counts of extortion, plus a single count of transferring a weapon to a convicted felon. The extortion counts allege Williams sought and received payment from 5 people in exchange for dismissal of DUI charges against them over a period of 9 months in 2021 and 22. The 6th count alleges Williams provided a weapon to a previously convicted felon. Each of the extortion charges could result in up to 20 years in prison, while 15 years behind the bars is the max for the weapon charge. Remains found on train tracks in Bamberg County recently have been positively identified. The coroner says the body of 61-year-old Bruce Staley, who was reported missing in mid-June, was found on the tracks July 8th. Prior to the discovery, authorities had offered a reward for information leading to Staley's return. The cause of his death remains under investigation. A tractor trailer split in half yesterday after it was hit by a train in Grovetown. Catherine Street, officials say, will remain closed until CSX can make the necessary repairs, so plan to take an alternate route until further notice. The tractor trailer driver, who was hauling a load of corn at the time, was uninjured. A Hepzibah man is now behind bars in connection with violent crimes allegedly committed a quarter century ago. 55-year-old Edward Palmore is accused of holding a woman against her will in 2001 at an apartment in Aiken. He's accused of beating and sexually assaulting the woman and threatening to kill her while armed with a knife. Palmore was taken into custody July 8th and charged with kidnapping and criminal sexual conduct. The Hour's top national story. Inflation cooled a bit last month as the cost of gas, clothes, and used cars fell, providing some relief to consumers, while underlying price pressures also cooled more than expected. Prices dropped nearly a 0.5% in June from May. That's the largest monthly drop in 4 years, the Labor Department says. On a yearly basis, inflation declined to 3.5%, down from a year-over-year gain of 4.2% in May and lower than many economists were expecting. Excluding the food and energy categories, core prices were unchanged in June. That's a positive sign that underlying inflation is cooling. On a yearly basis, core prices rose just 2.6%, down from 2.9% the month before. 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The AccuWeather forecast is coming up.
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25: Tonight, expect overcast skies with a chance of a thunderstorm in some areas early on, followed by late-night fog and high humidity. The low will be 71. Tomorrow will bring a mix of sun and clouds with the possibility of a thunderstorm along with continued high humidity. The high temperature will reach 89. For News Talk and Information WGAC, I'm AccuWeather meteorologist Joe Lundberg.
13: AccuWeather was brought to you this hour by your friends at Peachtree Pools. Still thinking about a pool? There's still time for your hometown pool store for over 20 years. We've got showers in the vicinity under mostly cloudy skies, 84 degrees now at 537. I'm Gail Mino with the WGAC 24-hour news traffic and weather center.
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All right, we are back. Glad to have you along on a wonderful, wonderful Tuesday afternoon, 706-863-5800. I've been asked many times, and shame on me for not making this clear enough, the indictments against Sheriff Williams are available over at the Austin Roadshow page. I've put a link there to them, including the opportunity for you to go and read the statement from the U.S. Attorney's Office as well. For those of you who are trying to figure out exactly what all has been alleged against Sheriff Williams, you can go right there and check it out. All righty. There was a note here just a few minutes ago. Excuse me. Austin, haven't you said in the past that if you are wrongly accused, you are going to speak up immediately? Don't you think the same should be said for Sheriff Williams? And his silence is most definitely suspicious. And that's from George. George, the only thing, not George Bratcher, by the way, who's coming a week from Monday. I say what I say based on my life experience. If I was facing the end of my life, perhaps, and that's what charges against a man like Alphonso Williams of this description could mean, the end of his life as he knows it. I don't mean he's going to die or anything. It's just he's been a lifelong career law enforcement officer. If his career were to end in a giant ball of scandal and incarceration, that'd be the end of his professional life. You can see if he's fighting for that not to happen, how important it would be for him to follow the advice of his attorney. So I'm not going to jump in there and say he's not talking, so that I'll tell you something. Because you remember the wonderful stories I've told you about Otis Hensley. Otis didn't talk much either. I was trying to think back. I probably need to get Phil Kent on the phone. He's literally, maybe Barry Pascal, maybe. Barry might not even have been around for some of this, or at least working in the news business. I might be wrong on that. Barry, if you're out there, you want to chime in? Love to hear from you. He's literally, he and Phil are the only two that I can call by name that were familiar enough with the episode, even postscript, to talk intelligently about it. I don't think Rob Pavey was around then. Sylvia Cooper wasn't around then. That predates Sylvia, and she wasn't really up on Columbia County anyway. She's always been more of a Augusta-Richmond County reporter. Everybody else is either out of the business or dead media-wise covering that, except moi. And my very good relationship with Otis Hensley was something that came rather late. He didn't like any media, period. He wasn't in a hurry to make exceptions. I think he'd always been friends with Phil Kent. I think he had been burned by a couple of people at the Augusta Chronicle back in the day. But again, that would have been before Rob Pavey. If I'm not mistaken, it was before Rob. I just can't imagine anyone that's ever talked to Rob Pavey not loving him. But Otis went through what he went through pretty much by himself as far as the media goes. There was nobody in the media, with the, again, possible exception of Phil Kent, that was doing much of a good job of representing his side of the story in the ridiculous case against him that was being manufactured to try and weasel him out of office. For me to remind you, ladies and gentlemen, I don't mind doing that. He was accused of illegally and improperly spending money because he took the profits. Have I told you this before, Michelle? Have you heard this? He took the profits of the Columbia County Sheriff's Department Coke machine to buy bowling uniforms for the Sheriff's Department bowling team. There may have been some expenditure on softball uniforms too. And that was supposed to be a theft that was going to remove him from office. He was indicted, and the DA, Sam Sibley, tried him, and they removed him from office while that went on.
What was the sheriff's name? Bless my soul. Angie Darnell's daddy. What was his name? What was Angie's maiden name? Sorry. He was a former chief, either former chief deputy or former chief jailer. But anyway, he was the interim sheriff while Otis was removed. And when Otis was acquitted, found innocent on all charges, he was immediately reinstated to office, and he announced the rebuilding and the reestablishment of sanity in Columbia County government was about to begin. And he did it almost totally by himself behind the scenes. And when I say that, he didn't lay out huge plans. It was not a media campaign. You know, if something like that were to happen today, you would have people on social media. Look at how Gary Jones and his supporters did their very best to build him up and tear the incumbents down. That there were a lot of people involved with that. You couldn't turn on Facebook and not see a huge debate going on. None of that existed back in those days. It was all organic. And there were town hall meetings going on. Keene, thank you very much. Burl Keene, if I'm not mistaken? That was Angie Darnell's maiden name was Keene. And her dad was the interim sheriff while Otis was fighting for his life. So again, it can happen, but it's rare. A law enforcement officer come back from something like this. So there you have it. All right. 706-863-5800 is the number. But to finish my point, sorry about that. I got sidetracked for a minute. Otis did not trust media. He despised media. And it took a long time for Sheriff Whittle to get past a lot of that. Sometimes he's not completely over it. And sometimes I don't blame him, but Sheriff Hensley, toward the end of his life, it changed an awful lot. He got very, very, very forgiving. There were a few individuals that did some things within the department that if they had done while he was completely well and on his feet, he'd have fired them and maybe even prosecuted them for malfeasance in office. But he didn't. He forgave them and actually allowed them to keep their law enforcement careers. It was nothing involving stealing money or harming people or any of that. It was just dereliction of duty stuff, cheating on continuing.

0: But boy, those early days, one of the last conversations that I had with Otis, not doing well, bless his heart, he had lost an awful lot of weight. He was doing his very, very best to try and come into the office as much as he could. And I actually saw him up at the office. I want to say it was the last week that he was able to come into the office. And he thanked me for my support. Otis Hensley had this very, very low, very distinctive voice. Sheriff Hensley. Austin, are you there? Sheriff Hensley. Son, I want to tell you, it's very tough on you early on, but you've been a good reporter, and I appreciate you. Please make sure the fine people in Columbia County know that I appreciate them. Absolutely, Sheriff, 100%. He didn't have the ability to do anything other than rely on grassroots support. And he did. So that's the last time this area went through a significant quote unquote fall, at least in Georgia, of a sheriff. I think we actually, now that I think about it, we did have an Aiken County sheriff get into some trouble post service, if memory serves. But when it comes to actively serving sheriffs, this is the first one in a while since J.B. Dykes went down in the early 80s that we've had something like this come up. Otis Hensley survival not included, of course. All right, final break of the evening. Let's do that. We'll come back. We'll wrap it up. Stay with us, 95.1 FM, News Talk WGAC. The link to the indictment is at the Austin Roadshow page on Facebook if you want to check that out. We'll be right back. Stay with us.
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7: All right. Not a whole lot of time left on the program. Wrapping it up this afternoon. I had a text message a little earlier today. I'm hoping the person is listening in. I told them tune in and they just answered. Okay, so here we go. Austin, quick question. Would you know how Columbia County justifies a 100% increase in my property tax assessment from 2025 to 2026? It went from $321,000 in 2025 to $640,000 in 2026. That's a big jump. I asked, where do you live? He said, the Appling area. He said, now granted, we added on significantly from the original property, but that was in 2023. Okay. They, Columbia County or any county, for the most part, do full reassessments every year. Matter of fact, sometimes they do them as infrequently as every 4 or 5 years. So if they hit you the year before you made your significant upgrade and they haven't hit you since, not only do you have the upgrade coming, you've got the inflation that has occurred in that period of time. And if you live in Appling, depending on where you are, if you're butt up against somebody's property that ordinarily would have gone for $800,000, but just went for $4 million, there's going to be an upgrade there. Now, it ain't all supposed to hit you that hard, but it is going to hit you somewhat. I still think that's a very drastic increase. It is very much worth your while to take your assessment and go to the appeals, go through the appeals process. Let me know how it goes. But that what I'm trying to explain to you, the assessments don't take place in a super accurate way every single year, the reevaluations. So if you had a reevaluation done 2, 3, 4 years ago, and then the next year you made that improvement, and then it's been a couple of years, you get the improvement and the inflation, and, oh, by the way, you live in Appling, maybe a multi-million dollar land rush going on in your neighborhood, it all adds up. Now, keep in mind, you went from 321 to 640. You didn't go from 321 to 4 million. But your next door neighbor could have made $4 million selling their property, which is going to make your property go up, particularly if there is reason to believe that you may be cashing out soon. Having said that, there are still measures that you have to go through to prove the justification for the increase like that. And so appeal what you've got. I'm not telling you you're going to be successful, but you certainly do have a much more reasonable chance, I think, of getting a reduction or some action, unless they can explain to you that you didn't realize it, but the guy next door hit a diamond vein that runs under your property as well. Maybe you need to get a pickaxe and head out back for a few minutes. Diamonds are Texas tea. What are they calling it? Black gold, Texas tea. Who knows? There's gold in them there, Appling. Yeah, absolutely. Speaking of which, by the way, I think I mentioned this last couple of times I went down that particular road. When we go to Atlanta, and we've been doing that a lot lately because of Bo's basketball, when we're in daylight hours, we're traveling in daylight hours, I love looking at the neighborhood in the general vicinity of White Oak and the Amazon distribution center. It is hilarious how nasty some of that property is. And when I say nasty, I mean fallen down, rotten trailers and houses. If I had something like that anywhere near my house, I would be raising teetotal hells. Matter of fact, just as a resident of Columbia County, I think I may complain about it myself, saying, wait a minute, why am I looking at squalor from the roadway? Aren't there some rules and regulations about not letting a home completely fall apart in front of you like this? A dilapidated trailer sitting there falling apart. Is that really what we want in Columbia County? And yeah, there are properties that look that way. Take a look at some of the very, very strange properties that adorn the sides of Washington Road as you drive from Woodbridge up the road a little bit. Now, there are businesses that are kind of strange. There's a vape business that's got neon lights and everything. Makes it look like you've taken a Twilight Zone trip back into South Richmond County real quick. But go out a little further and take a look at some of those very, very strange buildings that look like something out of a horror movie. Haunted houses. How the hell does that happen in beautiful, pristine, whoop-de-doo Columbia County? Got to do better, folks. See you tomorrow. Have a good one. Hang in there.
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12: The blockade is back on. I'm Lisa Lacerra, Fox News. The U.S. military says more than 20 Navy warships and hundreds of aircraft are operating across the Middle East to block passage to Iranian ports after Iran's attack on commercial ships in the Strait of Hormuz.
13: And when fully enforced by the U.S. Navy, it will cost Iran over $400 million a day. And tonight, on President Trump's orders, a sixth wave of U.S. airstrikes is striking Iran. That's the sixth time over the past week. Despite the American American bombardment over the past week, Iran has been launching attacks of its own against neighboring Gulf states, including Kuwait and Bahrain.
12: Fox's Lucas Tomlinson in Tel Aviv. Yesterday, President Trump announced the blockade would happen today and also said he would impose a 20% fee on ships passing through the strait, but has since reversed course, citing requests from allies in the Gulf. The Florida Highway Patrol says a man running from immigration and other federal agents was struck and killed by a tractor trailer. The 28-year-old was among four people in a vehicle that had been stopped by police in St. Augustine. The four men ran off, they say, with one running across a busy road when he was hit. This is the third death in about a week involving encounters with ICE agents. Earlier today, ICE suspended most vehicle stops after a Colombian man was shot to death in Maine yesterday. Border Czar Tom Homan tells Fox he thinks it's only temporary.
14: We'll let this play out where it is, but I think ICE is going to continue doing record arrests, record removals. And this is, I wouldn't even call it bumping the road. I mean, this is going to be a short-term review.
12: DHS says the officer, fearing for public safety, shot and killed the man because he was using his vehicle as a weapon. By a vote of 308 to 117, the House has approved a bill that would have the U.S. go to daylight saving time permanently, ending switching clocks twice a year. The bill next heads to the Senate, though its fate is unclear. 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
12: Two teens have been charged with...
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1: He's here. 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

0: Now I'm banging the pots and pans here. I'm sounding the alarm. As much as I know how, hopefully there's people listening out there who are elected to office. I don't know how much more I can keep raising the bar here because it's very, very frightening what's taking place in this country. And as I've said to you before, many times before, they're taking advantage of our liberty. They're taking advantage of our constitutional system. They're taking advantage of our immigration system, our due process system. They're taking advantage of all these left-wing judges that we have. And they're exploiting us. And they are conquering us, town by town. And they're listening to me now, and they're smiling ear to ear. Because they know I know. And they know I play their clips. So it's abundantly clear that it's not just Mark speaking. Our country's being conquered. You can only move so much to red states. It's happening in red states. Look at Texas. Republican governor, Republican statewide office holders there. You got Republican legislature. The hell are they doing? I don't know. They don't know. Whatever they're doing, it's not enough. Philadelphia, where I was born, cradle of liberty. You wouldn't know it. You wouldn't know it. It looks like Mogadishu there. I'll be right back.
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called me this morning. I don't get into details, of course, but just generally about Lindsay and Iran and Israel and other things. And I really try not to bother him. If I have something really to say, I will, but rarely. I just feel like he's put upon enough people whispering in his ear, and so forth and so on. But it's always a pleasure to talk to him. I'd say about 20 minutes. Just a very good-hearted man.

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4: A blockade alongside negotiations. I'm Lee Silicera, Fox News. President Trump says U.S. mediators spoke with Iranian leaders today, urging them to make a deal, but also telling Fox's Trey Yinks the military barrage on Iranian targets will not let up.
5: They'll continue until I say it's enough.
4: The president saying the U.S. will save energy targets in Iran for last.
5: And they have fight. You know, it's like a great boxer. You think you have him beat, and then all of a sudden he comes back and he gives you a shot. They have some fight left, but they don't have much.
4: The U.S. military says more than 20 ships and hundreds of aircraft are working to block passage to Iranian ports after Iran's attacks on commercial ships in the Strait of Hormuz. Lindsey Graham's sister Darlene has been sworn in to fill the remainder of her late brother's Senate term.
6: Iowa Senator Chuck Grassley conducted the ceremony on the Senate floor and then immediately after in the old Senate chamber, where Darlene was joined by her family members.
7: And that you will well and faithfully discharge the duties of the office on which you are about to enter, so help you God.
8: I do.
7: Congratulations.
8: Thank
7: you. God bless you.
6: Monday, South Carolina Governor Henry McMaster appointed Darlene Graham to serve as interim senator. A separate special primary election will be held August 11th for those who want to run for a full 6-year term in November.
4: Fox's Jessica Rosenthal. This says Republicans and some Democrats lend support to a bill the late Senator Graham pushed that would punish countries for doing business with Russia.
9: The package would impose sanctions and tariffs on countries and companies doing business with Russia, including those buying oil, aimed at putting financial pressure on Moscow to end the war with Ukraine.
4: Fox's Kristen Goodwin. Connecticut Democratic Senator Richard Blumenthal says he believes the measure can pass in the Senate by next month. The bill has the support of President Trump. 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
15: 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Led by Samuel Elbert, the total rout of the Patriots reestablished Georgia as the royal colony, the only one of the 13 American colonies to do so, until the British were forced to evacuate in 1782. The battlefield still exists in Screven County today.
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21: 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Our number, hello, 877-381-3811, 877-381-3811. We'll be taking calls at the bottom of the last hour. If you want to call, we'll be happy to speak to you. So the president talking about inflation and prices and so forth, and I think this is very important to get the word out, because when you listen to the Marxist Islamists, the DSA, Democratic Socialists of America, you'd think the whole earth is, especially the United States, is a hellhole when you listen to these people. Here we have the greatest nation on the face of the earth. President Reagan called it the shining city on the hill. It's the most fabulous nation ever, ever established by mankind. Widespread prosperity, and yet you were talked into being down and out, and prices are out of control, and on and on and on. Some local governments are out of control. Some state governments are out of control. government's out of control often. But we have a good life here, don't we, America? There are challenges to every life. It doesn't matter. You overcome those challenges and you do the very best you can. And everything's not going to be handed to you. That's the nature of life. We have a pretty good lifestyle here. In fact, we have a great lifestyle here compared to any nation on the face of the earth, including any nation in Europe. Any. A fantastic country. And what's destroying the country is the left. What's destroying the country are the Islamists. What's destroying the country are the Marxists. And, of course, now the woke right neo-fascists. These are radicals. These are extremists. They don't embrace Americanism. They don't embrace capitalism. As I've said, capitalism is nothing more than commerce. Commerce. Nobody invented it. It's just how mankind has done business. Here's the president today talking about inflation's way down, prices down. Cut six, Mr. Producer. Go.
0: Inflation slowed to 3.5%.
2: Yeah, thank you.
0: Will this trend hold now that strikes on Iran?
2: I think so. I think it's going to. Inflation's down. We inherited the worst inflation in the history of our country. They say 48 years. It was the worst in the history of our country from Biden, Sleepy Joe. He might have been sleepy, but boy, he could create inflation like nobody. And I inherited that. And I got blamed for it, and it's not my fault. We are putting it to sleep. And we've done a great job, Scott and Howard and Marco and even Pete, because he's watching his dollars, right? But they've done a fantastic job. We've all done a fantastic job. So we had the worst inflation in history and the history of our country. I mean, we had months where it was 9 and 10%. And now we have... A report just came out. It was just released. Thank you for bringing it up. But the report was incredible. Inflation is way down. That means prices are coming way down. And we're doing a great job. Remember that for the midterms, they say to that camera. Remember that because nobody else could do it. Prices are way down. Prices are coming way down. And we're going to bring them much lower yet.
21: Mm-hmm. He's right. It was only a matter of time because of his big, beautiful bill, the tax cuts, the economic incentives that were in this bill were just numerous. And I think they're finally starting to kick in, Iran or no Iran. Then we have Kevin Hassett. Obviously, he works for the President of the United States, National Economic Council. And here's what he had to say today on the June, really, CPI, really, really low inflation, de minimis, low price increases, de minimis. It's exactly what you want. Cut seven, go.
22: Yeah, it's absolutely the best inflation report we've seen in about 6 years. If you abstract from energy, if you look at the core, it's all the way down year over year to 2.6%, which is just about where the Fed expects it to be. And it's not just energy prices going down. Like, if you look at the micro stories, if you zoom in, then you see things like auto insurance costs are way down, in part because law enforcement has picked up, you know, there aren't so many people having their cars stolen and so on because of bringing order to the streets. We see food prices doing a great job. Tomato prices down 10%. Across the board, drug prices, the biggest decline in drug prices ever, all the way back to World War II because of President Trump's policies to make America the most favored nation. And so, energy prices have come down a lot, but everything else is going down too. And I think that's why, if you look at Bloomberg, they surveyed 67 economists, and 67 economists got it wrong, because they didn't understand that it wasn't just about energy. It's about all these other things that President Trump is doing to cut costs.
21: And he's done a ton. And unfortunately, that Supreme Court decision, regardless of what your policy preference is on tariffs, was an abomination for the reasons I've explained over and over again. And Brett Kavanaugh was right on in his analysis of it. Right on. You know, we wouldn't even have Brett Kavanaugh but for Lindsey Graham. And Brett Kavanaugh's turned out to be far better than most people thought. Whereas Amy Comey Barrett and John Roberts are far worse than most people thought. Just the truth. Very, very important. what's taking place today in the economy. You know, it's all over the media. I guess I'll get it out of the way. Here's Chuck Schumer on the floor of the Senate that's been picked up by Mediaite. It's been picked up by the RNC. It's been picked up by areas. It's pretty gross. Let's see if you can figure out what took place here. Cut eight, Mr. Producer. Go.
3: Now on Iran and the NDAA. When all the Trump administration...
21: I know it's juvenile. I can't help it. But it's also gross. He's gross, so anything that burps out of him is gross. Don't you think, Rich? Oh, my God. Been very busy in Iran today as the president's been pummeling the regime. And he's hitting many of their sites. And that was discussed, too, and he's going to hit some more. I think he's going to hit them all week. All week. Cut three. Go.
5: Sir, do you want this Russia sanctions bill signed within the next week or two, and will you sign it?
2: Well, I know that Lindsay wanted it very badly. I think they may be adding Iran to it. They're going to add Iran, which is a very big thing if they did that. They may add Hezbollah, too. Just put them if you do business with Hezbollah. So we're looking at that, but they're seriously thinking, and this is in honor of Lindsay. And this was his thing. He wanted this more than any other thing. You know how he felt. And there's a good chance that it gets done, but they'd like to add Iran, and they'd like to add Hezbollah to it. That's what I'm hearing. So.
5: And if that is not secondary sanctions on China, India,
2: Europe. Well, we'll have to look. That hasn't been discussed.
21: I hope they do add Iran and Hezbollah. And as to the attacks, thank goodness on Iran. Cut four, go.
0: Given how the Iranians have been behaving, do you have any regrets about lifting the naval blockade or giving the sanctions waivers?
2: No. I gave them a chance. I wanted to give them a chance at making a deal. You know, we had a deal 2 days ago. It was done. And then all of a sudden, they couldn't do it. They didn't like something about the deal. They couldn't do it. And they shot first, and that was a big mistake that they shot first, because we have been knocking the hell out of them. They're very difficult people. 47 years we put up with it. The SS Cole, you go back all the way. Thousands of people, thousands of Americans were killed. A lot of soldiers were killed. A lot of soldiers are walking around or not walking around. I mean, they've been so badly injured. The arms, the legs, the face, with the Soleimani, with the bomb. They call it the roadside bomb. Most people call it the roadside bomb. It's a disaster. And I killed him in my first administration. Had I not, it might be a different story today.
21: Mm-hmm. And then cut five, please. Go.
7: I was wondering if you could explain your changing thinking on the Strait of Hormuz, applying a 20% fee. How did you get to the decision you just
2: announced? Yeah, so when I put that out yesterday, because we've been doing that for many, many years, it was never fair to me that we would be guarding the Strait when we basically don't take anything. We don't need the oil at all. And it wasn't important for us, but it was important for allies. It was important for people that we get along with very well, including the major Gulf State countries. So I put it out yesterday. I thought it was good. I was called by different people, different countries, kings and emirs and all of the people that we all know and we all love. And they've been, frankly, they've been very strong partners. And they said, we'd love to do it a different way. We'd love to invest in the United States with billions and billions of dollars and continue our record setting, because there's never been a time like this with the United States, with the factories, with the plants, with everything else. And we would like to invest tremendously in the United States as opposed to charging a fee. And I like that, actually, because I don't think anybody should be able to charge a fee for the Strait or for any other Strait relationship in terms of other sections of the world. I don't think anybody should be really in that position. But we were doing it as a reimbursement. The Gulf states are going to invest a tremendous amount of money into the United States, and that was very satisfactory to me. I think it's actually much better.
21: Mm-hmm. We'll be right back.
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